0: actor Krista Pike survived two doses of lethal injection. The 50-year-old, who was convicted of murder in 1996, remains in hospital on life support. Here's the BBC's Sean Dilley.
1: There had been objections from her lawyers saying that she had small veins and there could be problems in administering the lethal injection using a drug called pentobarbital. And indeed, what we do know is that the administering of that drug did indeed fail.
0: Prosecutors from the UAE say a Fly Dubai co-pilot accused of trying to crash a plane attacked the captain with an axe in an attempted terrorist attack. It's also emerged the Omani national completed a remote aviation course at Buckinghamshire New University. Plans to reduce the number of jury trials in England and Wales are being scaled back. Only some fraud and financial offences will now be heard by judges, rather than the wider range of offences in the original proposals. Magistrates will instead get powers to hand out longer sentences, but critics say that could push 25,000 more cases a year into the lower courts. Criminal defence lawyer Greg Fox-Smith warned against the idea.
2: There's not enough magistrates, there's not enough magistrates court sitting hours. It simply wouldn't work. In fact, all that will happen is you'll have a backlog of cases in the magistrates' court.
0: Several police officers have been injured in clashes with tens of thousands of protesters in Spain who've taken to the streets, calling for greater protection for tenants. It follows the eviction of an 87-year-old woman who was unable to afford a rent increase. About 50 planned marches took place in cities including Madrid, Valencia and Barcelona. This woman's angry after the government failed to pass emergency housing legislation in Parliament on Friday.
3: There's a lack of housing available for people and the rents go higher and higher and higher because like there's a lot of people who want to live in Madrid and in most cities in Spain, and our salaries are not increasing as much as rent is, so that's why we're here.
0: Warrington missed out on a first Rugby League Super League title with a 23-10 defeat to Wakefield in the grand final. The Wolves were 19-0 down at half-time at Old Trafford. Head coach Sam Burgess says his team were overpowered.
4: Physically, the first half we lost, you know, the stats are relatively similar in terms of possession, completions. We're just territory-wise, they beat us physically.
0: Football: England hammered Croatia 7-0 to make it back-to-back wins in the Nations League. Meanwhile, Scotland beat North Macedonia 2-0. That's the latest. I'm Susan Bookbinder.

We played you a little throwback from Ray, and that was Ellie Goulding with By the End of the Night. Hey, how are you? My name is Jacob Dyer. I'm keeping you company right around the forces world and across the UK with BFBS Beats from our studios at RAF Bryce Norton. And we've got music on the way for you from Flo Rida. We'll get on Beyonce as well on the other side of this. New music from Odile featuring Georgia Smith. It's called Coming

It's Beyonce, Naughty Girl, playing right around the Forces world and across the UK on BFBS Beats. And our big salute day is coming up. And if you're getting us on middle of the night in Zennerlager right now in Germany, then on Wednesday we are hosting a cake sale for the BFBS Big Salute. It's on between 10 a.m. and midday at Bryden House. I hope you're having a good time if you go along to that. I hope you get to eat lots of lovely cake and biscuits. Oh, it's making me hungry. And right now we're going to get on a tune that reminds me of my time growing up as a military child when my dad was posted in Zennerlager. This tune was everywhere in 2012. It's Flo Rida with Good Feet.

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Jazzy and get this started on BFBS Beats. Jazzy is from Dublin and she has had an incredible summer. I keep seeing videos on my For You page of Jazzy gigs and like Ibiza. It looks unreal and Jazzy is getting ready to do a mini UK tour next month. If you're off to that, I'm very jealous. Right, we've got music

based on where you are in the forces world, maybe it's still Saturday night for you. Maybe you're on the night shift and it is the middle of Sunday, or maybe it is very early on Sunday morning. Well, wherever you are, whatever you're doing, we have got you sorted here on BFBS Beats. 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Now, this is your chance to tell us what you think of everything that we do, what you love, and what you would change as well, from your breakfast show to BFBS Beats. 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Well, your feedback, it really helps us shape what comes next for you. And you can have your say right now at bfbs.com/survey. And like I say, you'll get entered into the next prize draw to win some online shopping vouchers.

0: Club or die. I'm obsessed with that. Clooney, it's called Back of the Club, and stay there, we've got music on the way from Mantronics, but Spencer Ramsey's playing next.
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What a tune. It's Mantronics. Gotta Have Your Love. It's playing right around the Forces world and across the UK. Hope you're doing okay. My name is Jacob Dyer. I'm keeping you company from our studios at RAF Bryce Norton in the UK. A quick one, right? What is your favourite TV show of all time? For me, it's close, you know. I'm torn between Modern Family and Friends, but I think overall it's got to be Friends. It's more nostalgic for me, and it's one of those shows that you don't have to watch too carefully. You don't have to really pay attention when it's on. You can just have it on in the background. It's nice and easy going, isn't it? And I saw online over the week that one of the characters from Friends actually has their own spin-off show. Joey, played by Matt LeBlanc, has got his own, series set after Friends. And I had a watch of episode one of the Joey series. And I can kind of understand why nobody knows that the show exists. Wasn't great. Right now, let's do this from Swedish House Mafia. This is Lifetime.

And Kiss Kiss is playing on BFBS Beats. Hey, how are you? My name is Jacob Dyer. I'm keeping you company right around the forces world and across the UK. And we have still got so many great tunes lined up for you. We're going to get on some Warren G, Little Mix as well. And Mike Pontner, Cooler Than Me, is on the way after we get you up to date with your latest forces news. But first, let's go back to a time that a lot of people choose to forget. We're going back to 2020. Lockdown. With this right now from Odin and Fatso. This is Lauren on BFBS Beats.

0: Israeli officials have arrived in the United Arab Emirates to join the investigation into an alleged hijack attempt on a Fly Dubai flight. They'll be questioning Omani national Hammam al-Hammami, who's alleged to have attacked his colleague in the cockpit on a service to Tel Aviv on Wednesday. Emma Henderson is a former airline captain. She says yearly medical checks for pilots are not foolproof.
1: Of course, somebody could join an airline and then something could change for them, whether it's a mental health thing or whether something else has happened. There's not really anything that picks that up aside from in your annual medical. If you don't want that to be picked up, it's easy to hide it.
0: Plans to scrap jury trials for serious crimes in England and Wales have been dropped. The government initially set out the proposals to tackle a backlog of cases, but has now said only some fraud and financial offences will be heard by judges alone. Magistrates will be given more powers to hand out longer sentences instead. Last month, Justice Secretary Alan Norris hinted that there would be changes to the original plans.
2: People have raised really important concerns about this. So the Prime Minister is a new Prime Minister, myself as a new minister responsible for the justice system. We are looking at that again, and when we bring back the bill in October, that will reflect those things that we've heard.
0: North Korea says it's launched an intermediate range missile. State media says it hit a target 1,000 kilometres away in the Sea of Japan, although South Korean and Japanese authorities put the flight distance at around 700 kilometres. It's raising fresh concerns about Pyongyang's efforts to develop missiles designed to get past defence systems. The South Korean golfer Tom Kim has secured an exemption from military service by winning gold at the Asian Games in Japan. Able-bodied men routinely spend 18 months in the military as part of Seoul's strategy to maintain a deterrent against North Korea. There are also exemptions for those who win medals at the Olympics. Mr. Kim says he was not focused on any personal gain.
3: I try not to think about it. Yeah, I just try to play best for my country. And like I said, I didn't really think about myself. I just thought I wanted to bring a medal for my country.
0: England eased to a second successive win in the Nations League by hammering Croatia 7-0. There were two goals each for captain Harry Kane and Bukayo Saka in Rijeka. Manager Thomas Tuchel says there was plenty to be pleased with.
4: The speed and the technical quality today and the hunger off the ball was on the very highest level. I'm very happy about the attitude which we finished the game.
0: England next face the Czech Republic at Wembley on Tuesday night. Scotland have beaten North Macedonia away 2-0. That's the latest. I'm Susan Bookbinder.

Little Mix and No is on BFBS Beats, Leanne of Little Mix fame, currently on Celebrity Traitors. I'm just going to put this out there. I think she might win, although I'm aware I'm biased because I did interview Leanne earlier on in the year for a BFBS music special. You can catch up with that on the BFBS app. All right, we've got music on the way from Naked, but right now let's take it back with Warren G and Nate Dogg. This is Regulate. Right around the Forces world and across the

Naked and Call Me on BFBS Beats. It's Jacob Dyer with you, keeping you company right around the forces world and across the UK. And hey, are you a military partner? 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You can find out more on our website. It's bfbs.com.

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Silver Bumper and Fantasy is on BFBS Beats. It's Jacob Dyer keeping you company right around the forces world and across the UK. And we're in October now, which is mad. Summer well and truly finished, at least in the UK where I am right now. But as it's October, that means Halloween is going to be here just before you know it. I was in a supermarket the other day and they had pumpkins on sale. And these were your bang average pumpkins, by the way. Not the like really big ones, the ones that are around the size of a football, those sort of pumpkins. They had them on sale for £12. £12 for a pumpkin. You know what? I think I'll go without a pumpkin this year.

One of the biggest tunes of 2020, that's Endor and Pump It Up, playing on BFBS Beats. It's Jacob Dyer with you. And can I tell you about a little guilty pleasure of mine? I am obsessed with Geordie Shore, and I've recently gone back, gone into the archives, and I've been watching a load of old episodes. And I had to do a double take when I saw Joel Corey and Geordie Shore. He was on it back in the day. I'd completely forgotten. And here he is for you now. He's Don't Go Breaking My Heart at BFBS Beats.

That track, over 10 years old now. Where's the time gone? It's Zara Larsson and Lush Life on BFBS Beats. Jacob Dye keeping you company. Hope you're doing all right. We've got music on the way from Mabel. But right now, let's get into this from Chris Lake, Chris Lorenzo, Kenny Beats and Cake. This is Long Jacket.

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Some people read the page differently. 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

Mabel, good luck playing on BFBS Beach. Jacob Dyer with you from our studios at REF Bry's Norton. And if you are here at Bry's, this coming Tuesday is the first Tuesday of the month, which means it is the return of Takeaway Tuesdays, which is for family of deployed personnel. 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

0: The head of Tennessee's prison system is resigning after the failed execution of a woman on death row. Frank Strada will leave his role after Krista Pike survived two doses of lethal injection. The 50-year-old, who was convicted of murder in 1996, remains in hospital on life support. Here's the BBC's Sean Dilley.
1: There had been objections from her lawyers saying that she had small veins and there could be problems in administering the lethal injection using a drug called pentobarbital. And indeed, what we do know is that the administering of that drug did indeed fail.
0: Prosecutors from the UAE say a Fly Dubai co-pilot accused of trying to crash a plane attacked the captain with an axe in an attempted terror attack. It's also emerged the Omani national completed a remote aviation course at Buckinghamshire New University. Kemi Badenoch's promising to end what she calls a childcare cliff edge if the Conservatives return to power. She'd abolish a threshold stopping parents who earn more than £100,000 a year from accessing free childcare. The Tory leader will speak to members as the party's conference gets underway in Birmingham. Sky's political correspondent Amanda Acas says she's in a stronger position than last year.
2: But clearly there are still questions to be asked, because her own individual ratings with the public, when you look at the polls, are much, much higher than the ratings for the party. Clearly they're still dealing with the legacy of their 14 years in power.
0: Several police officers have been injured in clashes with tens of thousands of protesters in Spain who've taken to the streets calling for greater protection for tenants. It follows the eviction of an 87-year-old woman who was unable to afford a rent increase. About 50 planned marches took place in cities including Madrid, Valencia and Barcelona. This woman's angry after the government failed to pass emergency housing legislation in Parliament on Friday.
3: There's a lack of housing available for people and the rents go higher and higher and higher, because like there's a lot of people who want to live in Madrid and in most cities in Spain, and our salaries are not increasing as much as rent is. So that's why we're here.
0: Plans to reduce the number of jury trials in England and Wales are being scaled back. Only some fraud and financial offences will now be heard by judges, rather than the wider range of offences in the original proposals. Criminal defence lawyer Greg Foxsmith warned against the idea.
4: There's not enough magistrates, court sitting hours. It simply wouldn't work. In fact, all that will happen is you'll have a backlog of cases in the magistrates' court.
0: And that's the latest. I'm Susan Bookbinder.

It's Jacob Dyer with you on BFBS Beats. We played Nathan Dort and Flowers, and that was Rose Grey with Club to Your Arms. I hope you're doing all right wherever you are in the forces world. Final hour of the show, and we are not slowing down. We've got music on the way from Flo. We'll get on Dave as well, but right now, be sure to turn this up loud. This is Tim Berg with Seek Bromance.

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It's Jacob Dyer keeping you company. Now, I want to take you back to the World Cup final, specifically the World Cup final halftime show, which is now a thing, apparently. You might remember Wayne Rooney's comments. Yeah, he wasn't a fan, but he's recently said in an interview this week that if he was in charge of booking the artists for the World Cup halftime performance, he'd have booked this guy, Dave. Let's get on Starlight right now at BFBS Beats.

protecting. In this world that I'm in, are you wanna take pics with the belts and the ring? But don't help in the gym. Enough girls dating their biggest haters. How a boyfriend don't want her to win. Alright, rare.

0: Playing that for Rooney, Wayne Rooney, if he's listening. He probably isn't. Okay, we've got music on the way from AJ Tracy, but stay there for Voltage next.
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AJ Tracy and Reasonable on BFBS Beats. It's Jacob Dye keeping you company right around the forces world and across the UK. Now, recently, right, yes, I have been hooked on Celebrity Traitors, but I've also been hooked on The Voice. You know, the singing TV show. I haven't watched it in probably like 10 years, but Kelly Rowland, you know, from Destiny's Child fame, she is now a judge and she is fantastic. Well, I am also on the panel, of course, and here he is right now with Black Eyed Peas. This is Rock That Body.

follow-up to one of the songs of the summer. That is Another, and he is back with another banger. That one there features Emily Warren. It's called Silver Lines, and it's playing for you on BFBS Beats. Now, you know Silk City, right? You know they're a DJ duo made up of two of the biggest DJ producers kind of the last 10 years, right? Mark Ronson and Diplo. I knew the name Silk City, but I didn't realise that those were the two guys behind it. And now I'm going to press play on this tune. It's all going to make so much sense. Here they are with Dua Lipa. This is Electricity.

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0: Beats.
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Let's get on an artist that has been in the press a lot recently this week. You know what? I do hope they get back together again. For good this time, like properly. This is Mystique.

God enters his grand red carpet, rolls out on the side they stand, worshiping you like a god and like a goddess. Somehow, you remain modest. Flashbulbs pop, paparazzi goes wild. With amazing grace, you walk and smile. They answer to your beck and call. You're flawless, after all. Overqualified for the position. Your dreams see fruition. Give me a class on

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Hey, thanks for your company. That's your lot from me, Jacob Dyer. But don't go anywhere because we're going to get you up to date with your latest headlines in Fuzz's news. But first, Dua Lipa and Future Nostalgia. After this from Bebe Rexha, this is Heart Wants What It Wants.

0: Israeli officials have arrived in the United Arab Emirates to join the investigation into an alleged hijack attempt on a Fly Dubai flight. They'll be questioning Omani national Hamam al-Hamami, who's alleged to have attacked his colleague in the cockpit on a service to Tel Aviv on Wednesday. Tim Atkinson is a former pilot and air accident investigator.
1: The investigators in a case like this will know, for example, that if there's recorded data, that is likely to be available over coming days as it's downloaded and read and so forth. But passenger accounts, crew accounts and so forth would be a priority for an investigator dealing with this kind of event.
0: The head of Tennessee's prison system is resigning after the failed execution of a woman on death row. Frank Strada will leave his role after Krista Pike survived two doses of lethal injection. It is the second time this year that authorities in Tennessee have botched an execution. Niall Standage is a journalist on the Washington newspaper The Hill.
2: Whatever one thinks about the death penalty, and of course people have very passionately held views on that, to have one state twice attempt to execute people and fail within one calendar year is just a bizarre and pretty gruesome record. So Frank Strada is resigning. He'll step down this month, according to the governor of Tennessee, and he himself has said that it is, quote, in the best interests of Tennesseans.
0: North Korea says it's launched an intermediate-range missile. State media says it hit a target 1,000 kilometres away in the Sea of Japan, although South Korean and Japanese authorities put the flight distance at around 700 kilometres. It's raising fresh concerns about Pyongyang's efforts to develop missiles designed to get past defence systems. The South Korean golfer Tom Kim has secured an exemption from military service by winning gold at the Asian Games in Japan. Able-bodied men routinely spend 18 months in the military as part of Seoul's strategy to maintain a deterrent against North Korea. There are also exemptions for those who win medals at the Olympics. Mr. Kim says he was not focused on any personal gain.
3: I tried not to think about it. Yeah, I just tried to play best for my country. And like I said, I didn't really think about myself. I just thought I wanted to bring a medal for my country.
0: England captain Harry Kane says they need to be playing the big teams consistently after hammering Croatia 7-0 in the Nations League. It follows defeat to Spain and a win over the Czech Republic in their opening group games. Kane says they're making great progress.
4: We finished in the top two in this group. We're playing a quarterfinal against the top nation, semi-final, final next year. So all great preparation leading into the Euros in the Cup.
0: That's the latest. I'm Susan Bookbinder.

One of the biggest hits of the early noughties from 2004, JoJo and the brilliant Leave, Get Out. A hit here in the UK, around the world. And in the US, she was the youngest female solo artist to have a number one single on the charts in the States at the age of 13. Wow. Hey, hope you're doing all right then for your weekend, your workend. It's Sunday Ops Breakfast and you're along with me, Tim Humphries. Thank you so much for joining me. We're talking about changing things up and being adaptable and flexible as part of something that Defence are launching. More

0: If you're kicking back and relaxing for a weekend for you, nice and chilled, then Will Young and Jealousy at BFBS, the Forces Station.
1: The Op Summit Challenge for the BFBS Big Salute. Climb and conquer.
0: Yes, we're very much into this right now, aren't we? If you've been listening the last few days, raising funds for our BFBS Big Salute charity, which gives towards smaller grassroots military-facing charities. Many of us taking on summits, both real and virtual.

going, oh, not once, but four times. Yeah, starting from the naval dockyard, making his way up to the top and then back down, and a few other times, four times across the rock. Of course, this coming Tuesday, our Richard Hatch taking on the Yorkshire Three Peaks Challenge. That route there, oh, dressed as a dinosaur with his team for the Dino Dash. And overseas, Lauren and Curtis from our BFBS Germany radio station hiking to the highest point in Paderborn. What's your challenge? Let us know this week. You can find out more

0: Love that. More recent hit from Mick and His Men, Rolling Stones and Angry. I remember when that was in the charts when I was working at BFBS in Salisbury Plain. A man who's, well, quite angry next, actually. CeeLo Green, because the original non-radio edit is rather rude. So we'll get on the clean edit next.
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Yes, the original was a rude version, I think you can guess. The radio edit then, phew. CeeLo Green and Forget You. It is BFBS at the Forces Station. Mentioned when I worked at our station in Salisbury Plain a little bit earlier. Just one of our seven UK-based radio stations. One of the others is BFBS Aldershot there in Surrey. And this Thursday, they're getting involved in the Big Salute fundraising as well with a tasty coffee morning. This Thursday from 10 till 11.30, your time. Of a Holiday Inn in Farnborough. And Natasha Renault going to be back on the main breakfast show for you tomorrow when you wake up. Back to the music now, and it's Stella Lefty and Boston.

Stella Lefty and Boston. More music like that with our country spotlight just after 5 UK time. 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It's BFBS. It's the Forces Station with you.

huge hit from Samba and My Body Isn't Ready. I love that. I'm Tim Humphries. This is Sunday Ops Breakfast. Thank you so much for tuning in and choosing us. Now, think about those times in life when your plans or your families change, like in a split second, no warning. How quickly do you act? And how does that make you feel? The world is changing, and with it, defense. We're going to be looking at that and how you can play your part in it on the way inside the next 10 minutes. First, though, really cool little dance tune from a number of years back now. Nice chilled one for the weekend, this, actually. Starly and Call On Me on Sunday Ops Breakfast with me, Tim.

0: Just call on me. Good little tune to hear again then. Starley and Call on Me. I'm lining up Cat's Eye and Pinky up. And we're talking about how you can take part in the DSTL Adaptability Survey.
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0: BFES, the Forces Station, Sunday Ops Breakfast with me, Tim Humphries. If you're working away on shift, that's going to keep you going. And Nick Katsai and Pinky Up. Still to come, more music from the All Saints Girls with one of the biggest hits of the 90s from them. Now, think about when plans change. Things move in military life. It's part and parcel, right? Think about the when plans changed at work with no warning. How quickly did you act? And how did it make you feel? Change is part of life, but the world and defence are changing at an unprecedented pace. DSTL, the Defence Science Technology Laboratories, want to know your own experience of adaptability in service life. I've been catching up with Lieutenant Commander Tim Bird. He's a military advisor at DSTL, and he tells us more.
1: Well, I think it's really important to understand what we mean when we talk about adaptability in a defence context, because it's a question that really relates to people. People have all got a certain ability or a willingness rather to change and to adjust to new conditions or rules or surroundings. To some degree, it's determined by who we are as people, but it's also very largely affected by our situation. Yeah. And some people in defence find it very easy to adapt, whereas others find it a bit more challenging. It very often comes down to the situation that they find themselves in. So what we're trying to do is look at how adaptability applies to the armed forces of the future to maximise the things that enable people to adapt or change to new circumstances.
0: So just so that people can get a little bit of better understanding of adaptability, can you give us an example of one that might come up in service life?
1: Well, I'll give you one that may be an everyday analogy to explain adaptability, because most people know how to drive a car. What we do is we learn over years of reinforced actions where the ignition, steering wheel, the pedals and the gears and the handbrakes and all the other controls go in the car and what they do. But if we get a new car and the old one's taken away, it's similar, but it's not quite the same. And it takes a little while to get used to the new way of driving. But if we get a vehicle that's a bit like a car, but didn't have any pedals or a gear shift delivered to our house, it takes a long time to get used to that. So new business processes, new ways of doing the same things we used to do, those are things we have to adapt to every day. And the more we put those in front of our people, or the less dissimilar they are, the more hard it can be for our people to carry on doing the things we need them to do, even whilst the systems underneath completely change. If the way in which people can adapt remains the same, then people can carry on with tasks and maintain operational efficiency and capabilities. The human elements, the people in defence, can change and adapt. It's the same kind of thing in our business processes and how we change in the future and how we redesign the force.
0: And why is that important for defence?
1: Well, it's very important because I would really think about what the first Sea Lord has said quite recently. General Sir Gwynne Jenkins has said quite clearly that the pace of change is never going to be as slow again as it is today. And this means that the rate of change in the way in which defence is changing is only ever going to accelerate into the future. And that means we've really got to consider the impact of that change on our people. It's very challenging, but it's a challenge that UK Defence intends to meet and accomplish. And that's where the adaptability survey work that's being done at DSTL comes in to help.
0: What are DSTL asking for? What is the aim to kind of, in terms of better understanding people's experience of adaptability?
1: Yeah, so the survey's goals are that, you know, we know that people can adapt to almost any circumstance they encounter, but when people find it easy to adapt, that's what we call being more enabled. And where people find it harder to adapt, then we consider that as a blocker to their adaptability. And so the psychologists and the who are behind the DSTL adaptability study, they're directly looking at what those enablers and blockers are for our people. So to do that, they've got to talk to as many people and as many roles and as many ranks and rates as possible across defence. And that's really where the audience comes in to help, because their experiences and their first-hand evidence are very important for researchers on the things that we do now that either do or don't work, and the things that we could do that would or wouldn't help them as well to adapt. And it's really important to say as well that knowing what is unhelpful to our people is every bit as important as knowing what is actually helpful.
0: That was Lieutenant Commander Tim Bird, military advisor at DSTL, talking to me. And this is the All Saints, and Never Ever at BFBS. A few.

by Shanae Lewis after splitting up with a boyfriend and going on to be a big hit, one of their best of the 1990s, All Saints and Never Ever. Got the latest news at 5 UK time on the way after this duet. James Morrison, Nelly Furtado together on Broken Strings at BFBS.

0: Yemen's army says it's striking the Iran-backed Houthis in the capital Sana'a and the group's stronghold Sada. A spokesperson said its forces were hitting what he described as vital targets. Houthi-run media is reporting that the capital's been repeatedly attacked by Saudi jets. Yahira Saleh is a Houthi military spokesman.
1: The Yemeni armed forces carried out a qualitative military operation using a number of ballistic missiles and drones, targeting the Aramco company in the Saudi enemy's capital, Riyadh.
0: Israeli officials have arrived in the United Arab Emirates to join the investigation into an alleged hijack attempt on a Fly Dubai flight. They'll be questioning Omani national Haman al-Hamami, who's alleged to have attacked his colleague in the cockpit on a service to Tel Aviv. Ethiopian government troops and allied local militias have taken control of Mekele, the capital of the northern province of Tigray. Residents say forces of the Tigrayan People's Liberation Front, which launched the new insurgency 10 days ago, left in military trucks when federal troops arrived. The BBC's Richard Hamilton looks at what could happen next.
2: The rebels will probably now retreat into the mountains as they've done before and conduct guerrilla warfare where they just pick off targets rather than conducting a conventional war. There'll be this asymmetric warfare where they conduct guerrilla campaign from the mountains.
0: The head of Tennessee's prison system is resigning after the failed execution of a woman on death row. Frank Strada will leave his role after Krista Pike survived two doses of lethal injection. The 50-year-old, who was convicted of murder in 1996, remains in hospital on life support. North Korea says it's launched an intermediate-range missile. It's raising fresh concerns about Pyongyang's efforts to develop missiles designed to get past defence systems. Republic of Ireland manager Heimir Hallgrímsson wants his players to focus on the football in tonight's Nations League game against Israel. The build-up to last month's fixture between the two teams in Hungary was dominated by controversy due to the ongoing conflict in Gaza. Hallgrímsson says they've done a number of things to help block out the noise ahead of this match in Serbia.
3: Before we go onto the pitch, we do a little prayer and a huddle with the players and all the staff just to cool our heads before we go onto the pitch. And Conor Coventry has taken that part, so he is now called Brother Coventry in the squad.
0: England have their biggest win under Thomas Tuchel thanks to a 7-0 thrashing of Croatia in the Nations League.

Big weekend tune, Sigma and Nobody to Love. Well, whether it's a weekend or a weekend for you, we are here. We are BFBS, the Forces Station. My name's Tim Humphreys. Thank you so much for joining me this Sunday, 4th of October. Now, there's some great country music out there, and a band that have been singling their next fifth studio album, Watertown, with not one, but now the third preview single ahead of the album's release later this month. Our country spotlight track on the way from Brothers Osborne and Doors. First, though, big hit from Lenny Kravitz and this lady now, Olivia Rodrigo and Drop Dead. So catchy, this one. Still love it. Such a hit. A BFBS, the Forces Station, this Sunday.

Classic, isn't it? Lenny Kravitz, and it ain't over till it's over. It's BFBS, the Forces Station, and you can find more like that on our hits station, which is BFBS Rewind. All those retro songs that you love listening to and guessing along with the year with on the breakfast shows around the Forces world. Well, they're all in one place, and that is on the BFBS radio app on our sister station, BFBS Rewind. Time now for our country track then. And it's a song that really taps into that kind of sliding doors moment. You know, there's kind of moments in life where you're like, if I went that way, that could happen. And then, of course, if that didn't happen in life, life could have been a whole lot different. Perhaps you think about that with your military career and different postings and detachments. Well, that's very much the poetic vibe on this track from Brothers Osborne. This is Doors. It's the third preview single from their upcoming fifth studio album, Watertown, out later this month. Give this one a little listen. Brothers Osborne and Doors, our country music spotlight. It's BFBS. It's the Forces Station.

Doors. BFBS, the Forces Station, playing you brand new music, Brothers Osborne and Doors, all about those sliding doors moments in life. And it's our country music spotlight track. It comes from their forthcoming album, Watertown, out on the 23rd of October. And if you like that and other country music, make sure you're here with my mate and colleague, George Ryland, on a Friday with her country music spotlight. Up in the tempo somewhat now with these. Yeah, press play on this one, right? Royal Blood and 10 over 10 at BFBS.

0: High tempo, blow away the cobwebs type stuff then from Royal Blood, and that's 10 over 10, latest from them. It is BFBX, the Forces Station. I'm Tim. This is Sunday Ops Breakfast. If that is you, on operational duty. Something for you if you're serving on Opka Brit in Estonia on the way, and more music from Miles Smith.
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0: Such a big feel-good track for the weekend, Mal Smith and Stay If You Want to Dance. Sunday Ops Breakfast, and if you're based on an operational duty at the moment, Opkabrit in Estonia, then there are prayers and battle group choir practice every Wednesday from 7:30, as you'd expect, at the Padre's office. If it's not so much the spiritual workout and the physical, Brazilian Jiu-Jitsu Club Monday to Saturday from 7:30 your time. They're down at the Estonia Sports Gym if you're on Opkabrit 18. Latest news and sport headlines on the way after Sam Smith and I'm Not Here to Make Friends.
1: Yeah, I'm going to the party, but I'm not going to make friends. I need a love bar.

0: plans. Plans to scrap trials for serious crimes in England and Wales have been scrapped. The government initially set out the proposals to tackle a backlog of cases, but has now said only some fraud and financial offences will be heard by judges alone. Yemen's army says it's striking the Iran-backed Houthis in the capital Sana'a and the group's stronghold Sada. And Israeli officials have arrived in the United Arab Emirates to join the investigation into an alleged hijack attempt on a Fly Dubai flight. They'll be questioning Omani national Haman al-Hamani, who's accused of attacking his colleague in the cockpit on a service to Tel Aviv on Wednesday. In sport, England have their biggest win under Thomas Tuchel, thanks to a 7-0 thrashing of Croatia in the Nations League. Captain Harry Kane and Bukayo Saka both scored twice. Boss Tuchel says there was plenty to be pleased with.
1: The speed and the technical quality today and the hunger off the ball was on the very highest level. I'm very happy about the attitude which we finished the game.
0: Scotland have a first win since Sebastian Pocanoli took charge in August following a 2-0 victory in North Macedonia. Wales aim to boost their Euro 2028 seeding in tonight's Nations League game at home to Denmark. The Republic of Ireland will be keen to put more controversy behind them when they face Israel in Serbia. Wakefield are the sixth winners of the Rugby League Super League following their 23-10 victory over Warrington. Trinity join Wigan, St Helens, Leeds, Bradford and Hull KR in coming out on top in the grand final at Old Trafford. And Max Verstappen goes from pole position for the first time in this F1 season at this morning's Bahrain Grand Prix in Malaysia. The Red Bull driver will share the front row with Ferrari's Lewis Hamilton. That's the latest. I'm Tanya Snuggs.
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0: Yes, the forces station big indie hit from the early noughties from those boys, Kooks and Oola, on Sunday Ops Breakfast with me, Tim.
1: The Ops Summit Challenge for the BFBS Big Salute. Climb and conquer.
0: So yeah, this is the focus this year then of our fundraiser for the BFBS Big Salute. 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You involved perhaps presenter producers at the posting, the place, the detachment where you're based. 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Complete a challenge anytime routine now on Thursday. Maybe climb a hill, maybe climb some stairs, maybe climb a mountain. Just by yours, right? I'm thinking, I was ideally placed when I was posted to the Rock of Gibraltar. Yeah, tick that off the list. Get raising funds through our Op Summit for the BFBS Big Salute that supports the following charities that we've given grants to this year: the Bowra Foundation, Elysium, Stepway, Rees Foundation, Forward Assist, and Rural Veterans Hubs Kirklees. You can find out more details online, bfbs.com/summit, and then join us this Thursday for our big on-air fundraising day for the Big Salute at BFBS, the Forces Station. I'm moving through the sun. Big hit now from Hugh Girl.

0: Such a big banger of a track there, isn't it? It is Ultranate, Hugh Gale, and Moving to the Sun. Big weekend track. Hope you're doing well then, whether it be your weekend, your workend, it's Sunday Ops Breakfast, and you're along with me, Tim Humphreys. Now, our radio stations are out every day in community, hearing those vital forces stories. And that includes RAF Odium, the home of the Chinook, where there's a new station commander on base. Our Richard Wyeth headed out to meet him. You can hear that chat on the way after Olivia Dean and Dive.
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0: Gorgeous track, isn't it? Olivia Dean and Dive at BFBS at the Forces Station. We're out and about with you, living, working every day in community, particularly overseas and in our UK bases. 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Just hit up BFBS Radio. We're out and about gathering those vital Forces stories. And that includes at RAF Odium in Hampshire. Of course, Odium, the home of the Chinook. But it's also got a new station commander, Group Captain Jim Doyle, who takes over from Group Captain Sarah Moorhead. Well, Richard Wyeth has been to meet the new commander and have a bit of a chat.
1: So I'm a cyberspace professional, Air Force officer. So my prior role before coming here, I was at MOD Corsham in Wiltshire as the Chief of Staff of the new Defence Cyber and Electromagnetic Force. And prior to that, I had the privilege of commanding Royal Air Force Witten in Cambridgeshire, supporting the Defence Intelligence Mission.
2: So over your time in the Royal Air Force, what's been a particular highlight you've had so far?
1: Well, it's really interesting because there are so many, but I think the one theme that endures throughout, whether it's command opportunities or time deployed, or indeed in staff, has been about the people. In the military, you get to work with some truly wonderful people on some really interesting problems. And frankly, you know, the energy that people bring, the sense of purpose, the sense of fun makes all the difference. So yeah, what's been my highlight so far in the Royal Air Force? It's absolutely been the people.
2: So what made you actually decide you wanted to join the Royal Air Force? Was there a particular moment you were growing up going, yep, that's what I want to do?
1: Well, the truth is, if you ask my folks, they'll tell you that ever since I knew that there was an Air Force, I wanted to join. And that's probably not a satisfactory answer, but I came in through the Air Cadet organization, had a fantastic time, made some wonderful friends there. They truly are fantastic in terms of the support that the volunteers offer to young people coming through. And I know it's not necessarily about recruitment, but it's certainly how I came into the service.
2: You're now here at RAF Odium for the first time, stepping in through those gates a month or so ago. What are you hoping to achieve while you're here in post?
1: Well, the truth is, you know, I want to understand the unit. I haven't served at RAF Odium before. I know it, of course, by its reputation for the people, the excellence, the operational output. So in terms of my time here as station commander, my sort of personal philosophy in command is to recognise that rarely is it me that fixes the problems. It's the people that I work with. So my role really is to understand what those problems are and ensure there's as least frictions and frustrations between people being in their jobs and being able to get their jobs done well.
2: And Jim, you're new into post here at RAF Odium. Have you got a message for the serving personnel, the families, particularly those serving personnel that are deployed currently?
1: Well, of course, having just arrived as the station commander at RAF Odium, I won't have met you yet, but I look forward to your safe return. And until then, thank you for what you're doing.
0: Richard Wyeth talking to the new RAF Odium station commander, Group Captain Jim Doyle. I love the fact that my mate and colleague Rich is very much embedded in the community there, going from one story to the next, so much so that, you know, when you randomly out of context bump into a colleague, a workmate, saw him outside a supermarket, literally between stories, embedded in community. And that is also why his colleague Natasha Renault from the BFBS Aldershot team, absolutely deserving of a double nomination, presenter of the year and news journalism and factual story telling at the UK's Community Radio Awards. You can find out more on their Facebook page. And Tash back on the breakfast show tomorrow at BFBS Aldershot. Right now then, back to the music, and it's Talk to You from 54 Ultra at BFBS.

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Of course, I was talking to you, yeah, you, about seeing workmates out of context a little bit earlier. Seeing our Richard Wyeth of BFBS Aldershot going from story to story the other day, bumping into him at one of those large out-of-town supermarkets, and you're like, you kind of have to adjust your eyes and go, oh, it's you. I remember when I very first started at BFBS, I'd be talking to you, you know, serving personnel in uniform in the studio, and then seeing you on the weekend in your civvies, I'd be like, oh, hold on a minute. Who's this? Back to the music now then, and a big hit from the noughties from this man. Neo, Let Me Love You, Until You Learn to Love Yourself.

0: playing some real noughties bangers today, you know. Neo and Let Me Love You Until You Learn to Love Yourself. He was a great star back in the noughties, wasn't he? If you fancy something chilled, if you're easing yourself early doors into the day this Sunday, 4th of October, got your plain white tees. Hey There Delilah after the latest news. And to take us there, this is Role Model and Sally When the Wine Runs Out.
1: Well, it is the weekend.
0: It's BFBS. It's the Forces Station with you.
1: Well...

0: Plans to reduce the number of jury trials in England and Wales are being scaled back. Only some fraud and financial offences will now be heard by judges, rather than the wider range of offences in the original proposals. Magistrates will instead get powers to hand out longer sentences, but critics say that could push 25,000 more cases a year into lower courts. Criminal defence lawyer Greg Foxsmith warned about the idea back in March.
1: There's not enough magistrates court sitting hours. It simply wouldn't work. In fact, all that will happen is you'll have a backlog of cases in the magistrates' court.
0: Yemen's army says it's striking the Iran-backed Houthis in the capital Sana'a and the group's stronghold of Sada. A spokesperson said its forces were hitting what he described as vital targets. Spanish police say they've arrested three members of a far-right group and fired rubber bullets in the capital, Madrid, as protests took part across the country over a lack of affordable housing. Police say the far-right activists, some performing Nazi salutes, had tried to reach demonstrators camped out in the Puerta del Sol square. Right-wing politicians have rejected government plans, including rent freezes. Israeli investigators say they'll take part in the interrogation of the co-pilot who allegedly tried to crash a plane flying from Dubai to Tel Aviv. Omani national Haman al-Hamani is accused of attacking the captain of the Fly Dubai service with an axe. Air accident investigator Tim Atkinson says those looking into the case will be conscious about a so-called half-life of evidence.
2: The investigators in a case like this will know, for example, that if there's recorded data, that is likely to be available over coming days as it's downloaded and read and so forth. But passenger accounts, crew accounts and so forth would be a priority for an investigator dealing with this kind of event.
0: Green Party members will vote later on a controversial motion over whether Zionism, the movement to develop and protect a Jewish state in Israel, is racist. Some senior figures, including former MP Caroline Lucas, have warned that if passed, some may interpret it as a sign Jewish people aren't welcome in the party. But deputy leader Mohsin Ali disagrees. He's supporting the move and says the text is quite clear on what Zionism is.
3: It defines it as an ethno-nationalist movement. It defines it as ethnic cleansing. It defines it as genocide. Anyone who believes in that, the ultimate form of racism is genocide, right? So anyone who believes in genociding people just so they can live free, that is racism.
0: And North Korea says it's test-fired an intermediate-range missile overseen by leader Kim Jong-un. State media says it hit a target 1,000 kilometres away, although South Korea puts the flight distance at more than 700 kilometres. That's the latest. I'm Tanya Snuggs.

What a hit that is. Ryan Lewis, Ray Dalton, Macklemore, and Can't Hold Us. It is a classic. It is BFBS, the Forces Station, Sunday Ops Breakfast, 4th of October, and you're along with me, Tim Humphreys. So we've already had some climbing up mountains, some other inclines, and even virtual ones in a gaming world. More about Ops Summit raising funds for the BFBS Big Salute charities on the way after these two. Lady Gaga teaming up with Bruno Mars for the duet Die With A Smile from the Batman movie at BFBS, the Forces

0: Nice, chilled, relaxed. Well, it is the weekend. Playing YT's and Hey There, Delilah. But hey there, this is Anything But Chilled.
1: 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Climb and conquer.
0: Are you taking part in this one then? 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

0: for small grassroots charities working with military communities all around the UK. Well, as well as you, yeah, we're getting involved in this with our presenters. Well done to Mark McKenzie of BFBS Scotland, climbing seven, count them, peaks in Edinburgh on Friday, starting and finishing at Edinburgh Castle, and ascending, descending 2,200 feet. Also, BFBS Gibraltar team been out and about round the rock, or rather, shall I say technically, running up the rock. Not just once, but four times. Oh my goodness, well done Mike from our admin team, former Royal Marine.
1: Expect nothing less from a former Royal Marine, right?
0: Still on this coming Tuesday, Hatchy Boy Richard Hatch going to be taking on the Yorkshire Three Peaks Challenge, along with a number of other fundraisers and friends, all dressed in dinosaur costumes. Yes, you did hear me right. And Lauren and Curtis of BFBS Germany hiking to the highest point in Paderborn in Germany. You can learn more, you can support them, you can get involved yourself and fundraise over at bfbs.com/summit. And we're going to be tracking these all throughout this week, and then our big on-air, big salute day on Thursday. Looking forward to it here at BFBS.

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1: This time, after 12 years, British and US troops leave Iraq again.
2: President Trump, his timing in world politics is lousy, and his timing on this is lousy because it makes it look like part of a defeat.
1: But the UK says this is not the end of Operation Shader.
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Tiesto, Tate McRae teaming up on 10:35. 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And to take us there, Zed and Alicia Cara with Stay. 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

0: The Prime Minister is scrapping plans to get rid of some jury trials for more serious criminal cases in England and Wales. Those proposals had been put forward by Sir Keir Starmer, but Andy Burnham says it's now only complex fraud and financial offences which would see a judge make the sole decision. Israeli investigators say they'll take part in the interrogation of the co-pilot who allegedly tried to crash a plane flying from Dubai to Tel Aviv. And Yemen's army says it's striking the Iran-backed Houthis in the capital Sana'a and the group's stronghold of Sada. A spokesperson said its forces were hitting what he described as vital targets. In sport, England delivered arguably the most impressive performance under head coach Thomas Tuchel after thrashing Croatia 7-0 in the Nations League. It follows defeat to Spain and a win over the Czech Republic in their opening group games. Captain Harry Kane says they're making great progress.
1: We finish in the top two in this group. We play a quarter-final against the top nation, semi-final, final next year. So all great preparation leading into the Euros in a couple of years. So from our point of view, it's not a time to take our foot off the gas. It's time to put our foot down and keep showing not just ourselves but the whole Europe that we're a real dominant team.
0: Scotland are off the mark thanks to a 2-0 victory in North Macedonia. Wales aim to boost their Euro 2028 seeding in tonight's Nations League game at home to Denmark. The Irish and Israeli football teams will meet for the second consecutive weekend later. The fixtures have been surrounded by controversy after the Republic of Ireland faced calls to boycott both Israeli fixtures because of the war in Gaza. Wakefield are the sixth winners of the Rugby League Super League following their 23-10 victory over Warrington. Trinity join Wigan, St Helens, Leeds, Bradford and Hull KR in coming out on top in the grand final at Old Trafford. That's the latest. I'm Tanya Snuggs.

That is Adela and Ain't in LA. It is BFBS at the Forces Station. How you doing then for your Sunday, 4th of October? It's Ops Breakfast and you're along with me, Tim Humphries. Now, if you're a smoker, if you're a vapor, if you quit this Stoptober, just think how much you'd save. And like, how would your life change? We've been hearing a life-changing story from a dental nurse in the Royal Navy in Gibraltar. That's on the way after this. Biffy Clyro and a little love.

0: We're BFBS, the Forces Station. My name's Tim Humphries, Biffy Clyro. A little love and a lot of help from our friends. Yeah, it is Stoptober. And if you're a smoker, a vapor, and you want to stub out that habit, we can help you. I've been getting one of my mates involved, Janice, a dental nurse technician from the UK. She's been to Gibraltar talking to personnel and sharing her story of how her life changed when she and her husband stopped smoking after decades. She shares that on the way after Carly Rae Jepsen and Call Me Maybe.
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0: You ever have those tour tracks, those songs that take you back and remind you of a particular posting, a detachment, a deployment? That for me then reminds me of one of my BFBS times on the Rock of Gibraltar. Carly Rae Jepsen and Call Me Maybe. Tell you what, actually, talking of time in Gibraltar, I called up and got a mate of mine involved in something on the radio the other day. She's a Royal Navy dental nurse in the UK, and she was sharing her story of how she stubbed out and quit smoking after many decades. This was all for Stoptober, encouraging smokers to stub out their habit this October. Yeah, she's Janice Nettleton. She's a Royal Navy dental nurse, and she started smoking as a teenager way back in the 1990s. But after her husband had a stroke, everything changed. She shared her story on The Rock with our Greg Bennett of BFBS Gibraltar.
1: I honestly believed that smoking helped me in stressful situations. So if I felt like I was pent up or if I was struggling with something at work, then I would step outside to have a cigarette to help me calm down. And actually, what was happening with that was that my blood pressure through smoking was getting higher. And that was leading to my inability to process stress. But since I've stopped smoking, my blood pressure has come down, and ultimately so has my stress levels.
2: That's interesting. And often I've heard people say it's like the habit that you're addicted to and having something in your hand and doing it. So how did you manage to stop that and kick that habit?
1: So in the end of June last year, my husband had a stroke, and he was blue-lighted to hospital, and it was absolutely terrifying. And luckily, you know, he got the treatment that he needed, and he's made like a really positive recovery. What his consultant said, that the one thing that he could do to help himself was to stop smoking. And as his wife, I wanted to go through that process with him. So we both went on the journey of taking Champix. So Champix is a drug that can be prescribed to people that are eligible and suitable. Although not originally for stopping smoking, what the drug does is that it switches off the nicotine receptors in the brain. And what it also does is it switches off the pleasure and that reward feeling from nicotine. And a year on, we're a year nicotine free.
2: How has it affected your life since quitting?
1: Well, we're definitely much healthier. We smell better. I taste my food better. But people like to kind of talk about it in financial aspects. Now, I can't tell you what money we're no longer spending on cigarettes, because what we have done is we have reinvested that into a project, and we've done a self-built camper van. So we bought a panel van, and what we're doing is we're investing our time and our energy into this wonderful product or project where we can get out and enjoy our lifestyle very differently now on a weekend. We're off in campsites, in the woods, by beaches. Although we camped before, we could never have afforded to have invested in this build. So it's been great to see that grow.
2: Building a camper van with your other half sounds like it might lead to a few stressful situations.
1: Well, it's more him. Yeah, he's the one with the talent. I bring tea.
2: I was going to say, how are you? Have you noticed those stressful situations since quitting, how it's changed how you cope with them?
1: I think because we're not reacting the same to stress, like we feel healthier. So we're managing stress better because we've got healthier habits and a healthier mind. And that all comes hand in hand with the stop and smoking.
2: And what would you say to people who are trying to quit smoking?
1: So when I started smoking, I honestly thought that I could stop at any time, until it came to a point a number of years ago when I tried to stop for myself. And I just didn't have the willpower, and then quickly realised that it had a hold on me rather than the other way around. It took Dean to have a stroke for us to make that life change. And I could just say, please just stop smoking before it takes something so critical, because not everyone might have the same chance of survival as what he had.
0: That was my friend Janice Nettleton, a Royal Navy dental nurse, on that real life-changing story. Powerful, isn't it? You can find out more about quitting smoking this month online or on socials by searching Stoptober. Fontaine's DC now, and their track Marianne on Sunday Ops Breakfast. A BFBS, the Forces Station. Good to be with you.

The lady that took her mum to see Celine Dion in concert. I think she saw Celine like twice. Rihanna and Lift Me Up. It is BFBS, the Full Sensation. Just about it from me, Tim Humphries, on Sunday Ops Breakfast. Thank you for joining me. On the way a little later from 10 UK time from Brunei, we've got Tamsin Robson with some great Forces community stories in Forces life. And on the way next then, my friend and colleague who I, as I was saying earlier, bumped into between stories on the radio at a supermarket in Surrey. Richard Wyeth, BFBS Aldershot Without Breakfast Show, up after this.

0: The Prime Minister is scrapping plans to get rid of some jury trials for more serious criminal cases in England and Wales. Andy Burnham's predecessor wanted to only keep them in place for offences, including murder, to help tackle a backlog. Sir Keir Starmer had said all others would be put before a judge alone, but the PM says that scaled-down approach would now only apply to some fraud and financial crimes. Sky's political correspondent Amanda Acas says the original proposals were controversial.
1: Lawyers argued it would undermine the principles of justice and also questioned whether the changes would even be effective at tackling the scale of the backlog.
0: Yemen's army says it's striking the Iran-backed Houthis in the capital Sana and the group's stronghold Sada. A spokesperson said its forces were hitting what he described as vital targets. Houthi-run media is reporting that the capital has been repeatedly attacked by Saudi jets. Yahira Sali is a Houthi military spokesman.
2: The Yemeni armed forces carried out a qualitative military operation using a number of ballistic missiles and drones, targeting the Aramco company in the Saudi enemy's capital, Riyadh.
0: The German Chancellor has arrived in the Ukrainian capital Kyiv, saying President Volodymyr Zelensky could count on German support amid intensifying Russian attacks. Accompanied by the heads of several defence companies, Friedrich Merz said Russia's war machine would turn on others unless it was stopped. North Korea says it's test-fired an intermediate-range missile overseen by leader Kim Jong-un. State media says it hit a target 1,000 kilometres away, although South Korea puts the flight distance at more than 700 kilometres. Pyongyang says the test was aimed at improving a hypersonic weapon system designed to get past missile defences. Republic of Ireland boss Heimir Hallgrímsson wants his players to focus on the football in tonight's Nations League game against Israel. The build-up to last month's fixture between the two teams in Hungary was dominated by controversy, with the Irish side facing calls to boycott both matches because of the war in Gaza. Tonight's game is being played in Serbia, and the manager says they've done a number of things to help block out the outside noise.
3: Before we go onto the pitch, we do a little prayer and a huddle with the players and all the staff, just to cool our heads before we go onto the pitch. And Conor Coventry has taken that part, so he is now called Brother Coventry in the squad.
0: England manager Thomas Tuchel says the 7-0 thrashing of Croatia in the Nations League helps them move on after their World Cup semi-final exit. His team conceded in stoppage time in a 2-1 defeat to Argentina in Atlanta in July. And Scotland have their first win and goals since Sebastian Poe-Cannoli took charge in August after a 2-0 victory in North Macedonia. That's the latest. I'm Tanya Snuggs.

Flow Rider featuring Sia and Wild Ones. Good morning, it's Richard Wyeth around the Forces World. Sunday breakfast from our studios in the home of the British Army Oldshot. Hope to find you well with Ella Langley and Choosing Texas.

The lovely Ella Langley, she's in Texas. How are you in Cyprus, Gibraltar, Germany? Hope I find you in good form. Your weekend's going well. Hello to you in Catterick. Going out your final train run, or one of your final ones, ready for next Sunday's Richmond 10K. Starting at the bats at Richmond, 11 o'clock it all kicks off, and proceeds to the Army Benevolent Fund. If you're in it, enjoy it. If you're not, why not pop along there and watch them on doing the run next Sunday morning. This will bring back some memories for you. James and Born of Frustration. Hello, Canada. Hello, Falklands.

1992, that's in the charts. For James, Born of Frustration. If you love 90s hits, 80s hits, sandwiched together 24-7. BFPS Rewind, our sister station, via our smartphone app. You really need to check it out. Did you watch last night Strictly Come Dancing? I haven't quite finished watching it all, but what are you making of it with the new host, three of them? Are they doing better? I love some of the dancing last night. Really, really good. Now, I'm not going to say any names, what I think is best at the moment. I don't want to spoil any surprises for you, because obviously tonight will be the night when one of them gets voted off. I know, right? But I'm enjoying it so far. It's really good. New presenters, they're doing okay, aren't they? They are, just about. It's Richard on BFBS, the Forces Station. B Badoobie with Sun Has Set. Brand new for you.

Nice. That is a good news sound of B Badoobi with Sun Has Set. Well, it probably has in the Falklands now, hasn't it? Because nighttime and in Canada it's well nighttime, but it's probably risen where you are. Won't be long in Brunei before it starts to set. Anyway, hope you're having a good weekend wherever you are in the forces world. If you want to get involved with the show, do a shout out at all, always drop me an email, messages@bfbs.com. Now, last Sunday it was the BFBS Pro League Grand Final day at the RAF Museum. What a day! Congratulations to the Civvy team SEA Dragons from Gibraltar winning, beating the favourites, the British Army Buzzards, in the final of Rocket League. If you want to find out more about the Grand Final, there's lots and lots of social media pages, but also check out this week's podcast, The Lobby with Danny G, who's joined by Jonah and Owen to look back on the incredible final last weekend. Right, let's enjoy Outkast. Hey, y'all.

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4: Let's

Brennan Harry Styles Dance No More sold out his extra gigs at next August, the end of his Together Together tour. Loving it. Love that song. It's good, isn't it? It's Richard. It's BFBS, the Forces station right around the Forces world. Hello to you around the UK. Early doors, isn't it? Sun just starting to come up, but it's looking a little bit more autumnal day by day, isn't it? First thing in the morning. It certainly is. We've got Lizzo on the way, new one from Alex Warren, and Tanya Snuggs very soon with news and sport headlines for the 4th of October after Leanne, who's currently on Celebrity Traitors. What do you make of her in that? She's all right, isn't she, eh? And this is My Love. Good morning.

0: The German Chancellor has arrived in the Ukrainian capital Kyiv, saying President Volodymyr Zelensky could count on German support amid intensifying Russian attacks. Plans for some criminal trials in England and Wales to be heard without a jury are to be scrapped. And Yemen's army says it's striking the Iran-backed Houthis in the capital Sana'a and the group's stronghold of Sada. In sport, England produced one of their most dominant displays in recent years as they thrashed Croatia 7-0 in the Champions League. Captain Harry Kane and Bukayo Saka both scored twice, while Jude Bellingham and Anthony Gordon also netted goals. The victory was England's biggest under Tuchel so far, and Saka says it was a statement performance.
1: It was a special performance for sure. From minute 1 to minute 90, we played with a lot of confidence, a lot of passion, a lot of hunger, energy, and yeah, that was everything you wanted.
0: Scotland's first victory under new boss Sebastian Pokanoli saw them beat North Macedonia 2-0. Captain Andy Robertson won his 100th cap. Wakefield are celebrating being crowned Super League champions for the first time in their history. They beat Warrington 23-10 in the grand final. Gloucester are the early leaders of Rugby Union's Prem, having eased past Harlequins 48-0. Northampton missed the chance to make it 2-2 to start their title defence with a 41-26 defeat at unbeaten Bristol. Max Verstappen goes from pole position for the first time in this Formula One season at this morning's Bahrain Grand Prix in Malaysia. The Red Bull driver will share the front row with Ferrari's Lewis Hamilton. And England's Matthew Jordan is in contention on 16 under par going to the final round of golf's Lynx Championship. He's two shots off the leader Casey Jarvis of South Africa. That's the latest. I'm Tanya Snuggs.

And there's a featuring Ariana Grande, Good as Hell. Born in 1988 on the 27th of April in Detroit, Michigan. And she's a bubbly lass, isn't she? Loving that tune. And Ariana Grande, of course, she's having a little break, isn't she, from the world of pop. She just wants to have a lie down dark corner for a while. So it's a good song. It's a nice, happy one to get you going around the Forces world. It's written on BFBS, the Forces station. Hello, hope you're all right and doing good. Of course, this week is BFBS Big Salute Week. Our main day is Thursday, where it's BFBS Ops Summit. We'd love you to maybe climb a mountain. No, you don't have to do that. You can climb your stairs many times you want and get a sponsor for doing that in your office or in your married quarters. And good luck to Richard Hatch, our very own Richard Hatch, this Tuesday, 6th of October, taking on the Yorkshire Three Peaks Challenge, 24-mile route through the mountains, taking in many places all in a single day. And he's doing it as a dino dash. He's got dressed as a dino. I know, right? So we wish him all the best. And also Lauren Curtis from BFBS Germany, hiking to the highest point in Paderborn. If you want to find out more or let us know what you're doing for BFBS Big Salute Op Summit, pop online to bfbs.com/summit. We'd love to hear from you. We'll have more about our Big Salute Op Summit a bit later on. Here's Alex

How's it going around Brunei and the Ascension Islands and also Falkland Islands? Hope you're well today. Alex Warren, Emerald Eyes, that's the brand new sound. Now, last weekend on Saturday 26th of September, Leavers to Leavers, Howdy Summit for Commonwealth soldiers who are serving and also the veterans and families. We'll hear more about that in just over 5 minutes' time. We've got Rex 3-2 on the way, and this is Agnes, Release Me.

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0: Rich 3-2 featuring Tenny and Like Home. How's it doing at Trudos round Aki today? Is it nice weather? Happy and good one. Hello, how are you? It's BPS, the Forces Station with Richard's Sunday Breakfast. And Leave Us to Leave Us, how to summit for Commonwealth serving personnel and veterans at Tidworth Civic Centre on Saturday, 26th September. I was there and spoke to organiser and founder, Army veteran Samuel T. Reddy.
1: It was about really bringing people together from the 21 nations serving in the armed forces and the veteran, their spouses and children, so they can have a place to belong, talk about the challenges, to connect with each other, to engage with the Home Office, engage with the Armed Forces Commissioner, but at the same time, to celebrate who we are as communities in the UK. And the main point was to actually finding out what are our similarities as those from the Commonwealth. How do we integrate communities and how can we make an impact citizen in the UK?
0: This is the second year you've hosted it here at Tidworth. Double the numbers this year, so it's getting more popular. I think lots of people got a lot out of it today.
1: Oh, definitely. We have today possibly about 17 nations. So that means those from the South Pacific, Africa, South Asia, and also from the Caribbean. So looks like next year we're going to have to get a big avenue to run this event because we maxed out already. But the whole point is actually to start small, to build on the momentum and to make sure that the word goes out to people so they know there is a place for them to talk about their similarities, the challenges and to belong.
0: As well as being very informative, you were handing out some awards as well.
1: We had 7 awards today. The best one was possibly the award from a Lord Lieutenant of West Midlands. These were the people that volunteered their own time to give about 35 hours of their time to help communities and charities in the West Midlands. We hope to have more people involving their own time to help and integrate communities.
0: And there was 12 businesses signing the Armed Forces Covenant. You launched the Commonwealth Bridge website, which is fantastic. And we're finishing up with 5 courses of food.
1: Oh yeah, so this is the best part of the day, I suppose. I did promise you there's gonna be a 5-course meal, so that, here we go. You know, we had everything today covered, from status, from celebration, from challenges, but also to share some good food together. So I think we've covered a really good 5-in-1 course meal today. Everyone seems very happy about how we are going forward, and we always take feedback from the community to build better events.
0: Well, let's hear from some of those that were here today and see what they think of the Leave Us to Leave Us Summit.
2: Calvin Bailey, Minister for Veterans and People. It's amazing to see people recognising the importance of Commonwealth countries' contributions to our national security, celebrating that, but then also making sure that we're learning about the impediments to service and those lumps and bumps that impact people when they retire and choose to spend the rest of their lives in our country as a veteran.
3: I'm Staff Sergeant Phillips and Peltier. I'm with the Royal Army Physical Training Corps, and today I've got the award for the Lord Lieutenant Award for services in the community. Today was very interesting and impactful, which coming together as a community and up belonging, getting all the Commonwealth soldiers together was very rewarding and very motivating for me.
4: I am Lance Corporal Pamphil. I received the award for Service Personnel of the Year, and this whole seminar was very impactful, knowledgeable for me as well. I didn't really know about the community up until getting nominated and awarded, so I'd say it's been a very good experience to hear those conversations that we are now part of, and we can get the information and we can dispense that information into the right channel. So I'd say probably look forward to seeing me here again next year. Even if I'm not getting an award, I just want to be part of this and then get more knowledge and probably be a better help to other service personnel.
5: Polly Miller-Perkins, I'm the Armed Forces Commissioner. I'm here at the Commonwealth Leaders Summit. It's been an absolutely amazing day. I've met some fantastic people, and there's a real camaraderie with people supporting each other. I think the minister gave some really, really helpful advice and direction on where the government's going on some of these issues. But sadly, we're still seeing too many issues where people are trying to get residency and it's taking far too long. The Home Office as well have been here, and again, they've been very forward-leaning. But I still remain the conscience of the Ministry of Defence when it comes to some of these issues, and I'll continue to help and support people where I can.
0: Have to say, it was a fantastic summit. The Q&A panel with the Home Office was absolutely brilliant, and all the guest speakers as well. That's the Leave Us to Leave Us Summit that took place at Tidworth Civic Centre on Saturday, 26th of September.

Taylor Swift, I knew it, I knew you. She'd been winning some awards recently as well, and MTV Awards just over a week ago. So how you doing in Germany? Hope you find you in good form. Something to look forward to this Wednesday, 7th of October, is the BFBS cake sale for the big salute. Yes, we need you. If you're a baker to bake a cake, bring it along to Bryden House this Wednesday, 7th of October at 10 o'clock. And then get your mates to come along through until 12 for a cuppa and some cake and help raise funds for those smaller armed forces charities that we love supporting with the BFBS Big Salute. So hopefully we'll see you there. Check out BFBS Germany's social media pages for more details. Just got to say as well, BFBS Germany are taking on Op Summit for the Big Salute at Paderborn's highest point this Tuesday, 6th of October. So Lauren Mitchell and Curtis Tyler hiking to the highest point in Paderborn for Big Salute. More detail again on the BFBS Germany social media pages, so check it out, support them, and you can search BFBS Germany on Just Giving, fancy making a donation, or just go and have a little walk with them and cheer them on anywhere on the route if you don't feel like walking. Yeah, they deserve it. Well done. BFBS Big Salute Day is this Thursday. It's Rich Wyeth, it's BFBS, the Forces Station, Sunday breakfast around the Forces world. Tony Snuggs on the way with the latest news for you right after Coldplay, An Adventure of a Lifetime.

0: Germany's leader has arrived in the Ukrainian capital Kyiv on an unannounced visit. Accompanied by the heads of several defence companies, Chancellor Friedrich Merz said President Zelensky could count on German support amid intensifying Russian attacks. Peter Zalmayev is from the Eurasia Democracy Initiative.
1: Merz, of course, didn't just come to say encouraging words, but he did say that Germany is planning to supply Ukraine with 1,000 interceptors to try to neutralize this dangerous threat of Russia's jet drones that have been trying to take bridges in Kyiv out of operation.
0: The Prime Minister's U-turned on plans set out by his predecessor to curb jury trials in England and Wales. Sir Keir Starmer's government wanted to allow judges to make the sole decision on offences that would lead to a sentence of less than 3 years, but now Andy Burnham says that will be scaled down to some fraud and financial cases. Israeli investigators say they'll take part in the interrogation of the co-pilot who allegedly tried to crash a plane flying from Dubai to Tel Aviv. Omani national Haman al-Hamani is accused of attacking the captain of the Fly Dubai service with an axe. Air accident investigator Tim Atkinson says those looking into the case will be conscious about a so-called half-life of evidence.
2: The investigators in a case like this will know, for example, that if there's recorded data that is likely to be available over coming days as it's downloaded and read and so forth, but passenger accounts, crew accounts and so forth would be a priority for an investigator dealing with this kind of event.
0: Spanish police say they've arrested three members of a far-right group and fired rubber bullets in Madrid as protests took part across the country over a lack of affordable housing. Police say the far-right activists, some performing Nazi salutes, had tried to reach demonstrators camped out in the Puerta del Sol square. Right-wing politicians have rejected government plans, including rent freezes. The president of a prestigious New York university linked to the alleged gang rape of a student has called the case deeply disturbing. There's been growing public backlash over how the institution and justice system handled the case. Prosecutors have reopened an investigation into allegations a 20-year-old woman was attacked by seven men at a fraternity house in 2024. In an eight-minute video, Michael Kotelev's promised greater transparency.
3: This has been one of the most difficult weeks in our history. And I know many of you are angry, saddened, and struggling. We don't have all the answers, but we are committed to investigating and finding the answers our community deserves.
0: And England thrashed Croatia 7-0 in the Nations League. Scotland beat North Macedonia 2-0. That's the latest. I'm Tanya Snuds.
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good morning, good afternoon, good night. Wherever you are in the Forces world, hope you're well. It's Richard Wyeth on BFPS, the Forces station, with the wonderful Avicii, Wake Me Up. What a tune to get you going for a Sunday. Around the UK, around Estonia, Diogo Garcia, Brunei, Falklands, Ascension Islands, Cyprus, Germany, Gibraltar, Canada, Middle East, Kenya, on Batuk. Revolution to us. Hope you're well. If you want to get involved with the show, always drop me an email, messages@bfbs.com. Let us know where you're listening to me today. Where are you around the Forces world or anywhere in the world? Where is the furthest we can get to today to find out? Are you the furthest listener from our studios in the home of the British Army or the shop? I'd love to hear from you today. messages@bfbs.com. Now, on the way, we've got news tunes, a big news story that broke this week. We're going to play some tunes about it, and you've just got to work out what that news story is all about. It's on the way after Raven Lanae.

So we've got three tunes, little snippets of each, for you to work out a news story of the week. We just want to know that. We're not, you don't have to email in, say, what the artists are and the titles. So it could be to do with the lyrics, it could be to do with the artist, could be to do with the title of the song itself. But work it out with all of them, and hopefully you can work out what the story's all about. Let's do it. This is it.

Oh, those are the three tunes. Do you know what it is at all? If you want to have a guess what the news story's about in news tunes, drop me an email, messages@bfbs.com. messages@bfbs.com. No prize in it, just you get the glory of a name shout out and you can gloat about it for the rest of the day. Let's play it again for you. I'm feeling generous this Sunday.

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I shall repeat it again in a short while for you.

Justin Timberlake, Sexy Back. Oh, England got a good result last night in the Nations League, didn't they? 7-0 win away at Croatia. Wow. How can they do the business when they come up the big teams? Really good, though. Really good. Sometimes they could struggle against teams like Croatia, but they did the business last night, which is great. Hello to you in Estonia. Just a quick reminder that Monday through till Saturday, 7:30 through till 9 each evening, you've got the Brazilian Jiu-Jitsu Club on. You're more than welcome to go along to it. You've got to take a water bottle, small hand towel, shorts, T-shirt, rash guard, gi or kimono, and ranked bout if owned. Location is the Estonia Sports Gym. That's where you need to head to. Right, this is the current one from the one and only Cat's Eye Animal.

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1: Macklemore featuring Ryan Lewis and Threshold. News team. Can you work out the news story from these three snippets of song?

Any idea what that news story is in News Tunes? Just drop us an email to messages at bfbs.com if you fancy having a guess. And if you're right, you can gloat about it for the rest of the day, wherever you are around the forces world. On the way, Tanya Snuggs with news and sport headlines for this Sunday, 4th of October, after Rachel Chinnuri with One Song Away From Crying. No, please don't cry. Don't. Be happy. It's Sunday.

0: Germany's leader has arrived in the Ukrainian capital Kyiv on an unannounced visit. Accompanied by the heads of several defence companies, Chancellor Friedrich Merz said President Zelensky could count on German support amid intensifying Russian attacks. The Prime Minister is scrapping plans to get rid of some jury trials for more serious criminal cases in England and Wales. And Israeli investigators say they'll take part in the interrogation of the co-pilot who allegedly tried to crash a plane flying from Dubai to Tel Aviv. In sport, England delivered arguably their most impressive performance under head coach Thomas Tuchel after thrashing Croatia 7-0 in the Champions League. It follows defeat to Spain and a win over the Czech Republic in their opening group games. Captain Harry Kane says they're making great progress.
1: We finished in the top two in this group. We're playing a quarter-final against the top nation, semi-final, final next year. So all great preparation leading into the Euros in a couple of years. So from our point of view, it's not a time to take our foot off the gas. It's time to put our foot down and keep showing not just ourselves but the whole Europe that we're a real dominant team.
0: Scotland are off the mark thanks to a 2-0 victory in North Macedonia. Wales aim to boost their Euro 2028 seeding in tonight's Nations League game at home to Denmark. The Irish and Israeli football teams will meet for the second consecutive weekend later. The fixtures have been surrounded by controversy after the Republic of Ireland faced calls to boycott both Israeli fixtures because of the war in Gaza. Wakefield are the sixth winners of the Rugby League Super League following their 23-10 victory over Warrington. Trinity join Wigan, St Helens, Leeds, Bradford and Hull KR in coming out on top in the grand final at Old Trafford. And Max Verstappen goes from pole position for the first time in this F1 season at this morning's Bahrain Grand Prix in Malaysia. That's the latest. I'm Tanya Snuggs.

0: fighter. Christina Aguilera and a fighter. It's BPS, the Forces Station with Richard. Hello to you around the Forces world. Hello to you on the Rock. Gibraltar, hope you're having a good weekend. Just a reminder that every Tuesday night, the charity quiz night in aid of BPS Big Salute is on at the Hendrix Pub in Ocean Village. Even more important, you get along this week and put more teams in, more players, to £1 entry fee each, and it goes to the BFBS Big Salute charity, because it is the BFBS Big Salute week. It's a fun-filled evening and an opportunity to raise money for a worthy cause while testing your brain power out at the same time. And BFBS Big Salute Day is this Thursday. Right, on the way, we're going to hear about the English Veteran Awards that were dished out on Thursday evening in the Cotswolds. That's on the way after Kelly Clarkson very shortly. And this new sound of Miley, Bass Persuades.
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0: Number 8 in 2012, Kelly Clarkson, Stronger. What a voice. Soon be hearing her song Underneath the Tree, won't we? Yeah, I heard some Christmas songs the other day in a shop that I was in. Mind you, it was a Christmas shop, so no doubt it wasn't a surprise, really, that there was some Christmas songs. Anyway, still think it was too early. It's Richard on BFBS, the Forces Station. Hello. Now, the 2026 English Veteran Awards took place in the Cotswolds on Thursday evening. It was an inspirational evening of veteran stories. After the awards ceremony, I chatted to the founder of the awards, Army veteran Sean Molino, to get his thoughts on the evening.
1: Fantastic as always, great crowd, great people, and so inspiring. And I think that's the main thing for the community, is showing that there's so many great things can happen after transition. There's so many great people doing amazing things, all under one roof, and supporting each other. That's usually key.
0: Yeah, it certainly was very, very inspirational, and some well-worthy winners.
1: Oh, massively, yeah. We had some amazing winners, but and also amazing finalists. Let's forget, it's a celebration of the finalists, and that's what this night's all about, celebrating our whole community. Obviously, there can only be one winner in each category, but overall, a fantastic night, loads of inspiring stories, loads of role models, and yeah, just brilliant.
0: Now this one's done and dusted, I suppose. Now starting to look ahead to next year's Scottish, Welsh and English awards.
1: Yeah, so Northern Ireland's up next, although we don't actually run that, but we try and support as best we can. After that, then we're looking towards Scotland, and then it will be Wales, and then England again. We're always looking forward. I think the venues we've had this year have been absolutely fantastic. The sponsors we've had, you know, some absolutely brilliant sponsors across the board. Without them, these things just wouldn't be able to happen, especially the sort of shortlisted certificate days where we all get invited for free, we come down and we give out the certificates. Those are fantastic days. But yeah, forward planning, as always, we're always thinking, always trying to move forward as best we can in a positive way. But yeah, a great year, and yeah, looking forward to moving forward.
0: And you have the overall champion of champions award, the final award of the evening. What a champion.
1: Yeah, amazing. John does fantastic work. I mean, I don't sit on the judging panel, I facilitate it, because the judging panel is done independently, so they're all independent judges which are taken apart from the actual people who run the awards. But they sat down, they looked at the applications, they all have to put someone forward as a nominee. All the judges then sit down and read those people, so it could be like three or four people get put forward. They take their time, they look at all those four people or three or four people, and they take a big vote on it at the end. And John says some fantastic stuff. He's a really good guy, and I couldn't think of anyone better really to win that award today.
0: Well, let's hear from John Shrigra himself, the overall champion champions. How are you feeling, John?
2: Elated and emotional and humble, to be fair.
0: What a fantastic evening, isn't it? Celebrating not just your trophy, but the whole evening of veterans.
2: It is a brilliant event. You know, all credit and big thanks go out to Sean and Ria for organising this. I've been coming to these events since the first one. You know, I've picked up the odd award here and there. But it is a key testament to what the veteran community can do to support, you know, other veterans. You know, it's so humbling to be in a room like this with so many great people that are doing great things. You know, I said in my little video cameo that we're all winners. Everybody in that room is a winner. Everybody that puts in an hour of their time, a year even, to support the veteran community is a winner.
0: It was a fantastic evening. Well done to all the finalists, all the nominees, and all the actual winners on the night as well. You can find out more at veteransawards.co.uk or check out the Veteran Awards social media pages to find out all the winners on there. Right, Hozier, Too Sweet.

0: Hosier and Too Sweet. We've got the new sound of Ray on the way for you.
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0: Did you manage to work out the news story from those three tracks? Well, let's tell you the answer, shall we? First song, Rod Stewart, Sailing. I think that could have been a giveaway for you, possibly. Why does that have anything to do with the Navy? Elton John, Goodbye, Yellow Brick Road. No, there wasn't a Wizard of Oz story either. No, there wasn't one of those. And finally, Boyz II Men, End of the Road. So what was that news story we had involving those three songs? It was basically Rod Stewart retiring from touring and singing now. He's finished. So, you know, Sailing is one of his big songs. Then you had Goodbye in Elton John's song, and then End of the Road, sort of finishing up with it. So well done if you said that. Rod Stewart retiring. Congratulations. Celebrate around the Forces world, wherever you are, with an extra cuppa.

Brilliant sound array featuring absolutely Amma and Joy. What a happy tune, happy tune, isn't it? Great sound that, loving it. BPS, the Forces Station with Rich Wyeth around the Forces world for this Sunday breakfast, and Tanya Snuggs on the way with the latest news. Our to Rag and Bone Man, what do you believe in?

0: Andy Burnham is scrapping plans which would have seen thousands of jury trials in England and Wales replaced with judge-only hearings. Sir Keir Starmer had put forward the approach for all but the most serious offences, but the new Prime Minister's announced the scaled-back approach will now only apply to some fraud and financial crimes. Andrew Thomas KC, Chair of the Criminal Bar Association, says just getting the basics right would make the system more efficient.
1: We lose many hours in every courtroom every week through simple problems like video playback not working, defendants not being produced in court on time.
0: The German Chancellor has arrived in Ukraine on an unannounced visit, telling President Zelensky that Ukraine could count on German support amid intensifying Russian attacks. Accompanied by the heads of several defence companies, Friedrich Merz said Russia's war machine would turn against Germany unless it was stopped. Berlin is allocating up to €1 billion for military aid for Ukraine, including defences against Russia's new jet-powered drones. Yemen's army says it's striking the Iran-backed Houthis in the capital Sana'a and the group's stronghold Sada'a. A spokesperson said its forces were hitting what he described as vital targets. Houthi-run media is reporting that the capital has been repeatedly attacked by Saudi jets. Yahira Sali is a Houthi military spokesman.
2: The Yemeni armed forces carried out a qualitative military operation using a number of ballistic missiles and drones, targeting the Aramco company in the Saudi enemy's capital, Riyadh.
0: North Korea says it's test-fired an intermediate-range missile overseen by leader Kim Jong-un. State media says it hit a target 1,000 kilometres away, although South Korea puts the flight distance at more than 700 kilometres. Republic of Ireland boss Heimir Hallgrímsson wants his players to focus on the football in tonight's Nations League game against Israel. The build-up to last month's fixture between the two teams in Hungary was dominated by controversy, with the Irish side facing calls to boycott both matches because of the war in Gaza. Tonight's game is being played in Serbia, and the manager says they've done a number of things to help block out the outside noise.
3: Before we go onto the pitch, we do a little prayer and a huddle with the players and all the staff, just to cool our heads before we go onto the pitch, and Conor Coventry has taken that part, so he is now called Brother Coventry in the squad.
0: England thrashed Croatia 7-0 in the Nations League last night. Scotland beat North Macedonia 2-0. And that's the latest. I'm Tanya Snuggs.

0: Good day to you. How you doing? It's BFBS, the Forces Station. It's Rich Wyeth from our studios in the home of the British Army. Shot right around the Forces world with 5 seconds of summer. She looks so perfect. Hope you're well around Brunei, afternoon. And also Diego Garcia around you, the UK, Estonia, Falkland Islands, Central Islands, early doors in the Falklands, isn't it? A late night in Canada. You've got Germany, Cyprus, Gibraltar, around the Middle East, and Batuk. Hope you're in good form wherever you're listening to us at the moment. Good morning to Kirk Davis, Army Lead for Defence Dyslexia Network. I just want to say, at the Worthy Down in Winchester, if you're based there, you work there during the week, this Thursday, 8th of October, he's hosting a coffee morning because October is Dyslexia Awareness Month. And at Worthy Down in Building 101, 9:30 through to 12:30, they've got a coffee morning, cake and coffee. Pop in for that. Find out more about the Dyslexia Defence Network and find out more about dyslexia as a whole. 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And of course, if you're not at Worthy Down, you can support the BFBS Big Salute Day as well on Thursday. Right, let's enjoy Barry Can't Swim, Dance, Dance, Dance. This is a cool new tune.
1: This is a game. Whatever I play to you, you play back to me.

Leary, David Betts, hello to Neil Heffernan, also Steve Masterson, Mary Jane Little and Suzanne Duncan. All just want to shout out and say hello. Good to hear from you this morning. Wherever you are in the forces world, if you want to shout out like that, get in contact, drop me an email, messages@bfbs.com, messages@bfbs.com. Hope you're having a good weekend. I had to go food shopping yesterday. Oh, my favourite slot of the weekend, food shopping. You wander around and people get in your way. It's just almost got a trolley rage at one point because people are getting away with their trolleys. I need to go when it's quiet. I think that's what it is, like during the night time. Maybe that's the best time if shops are open 24 hours. Some supermarkets are, aren't they? Yeah. And Nations League, England and Scotland winning yesterday. Well done. Today, Wales in action against Denmark. You can watch that via BFBS Extra 2 or BBC 2 starting at 7:30 UK time, and Republic of Ireland against Israel as well. Now, football is your thing this evening. Strictly Come Dancing results show starts at 10 past 7 UK time, or you can watch another episode of that weird quiz show with celebrities involved in it called The Box starting at 7 o'clock. It's a strange one. I sort of like it. Because I watched the first episode, you've got to watch now to see who wins and try and pay attention. Right, new sound of Clean Bandit, Chloe and O'Malley, Company.

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1: The Op Summit Challenge for the BFBS Big Salute. Climb and conquer.
0: Many have already got involved. Climbing hills, walking up stairs, walking up hills, running up hills. Whatever you decide to do is great. Thank you very much indeed. Some BFBS presenters get involved as well. And in Cyprus, at the studios at RAF Akrotiri, the BFBS Cyprus Big Salute Op Summit Challenge takes place on Thursday. Attempting to walk from sea level to the top of Mount Olympus. But the twist is, done all within confines of the BFBS stairs leading up to the first floor. There's only five of them, and we have calculated this is 12,200 stair steps. I know, right? Raising funds for BFBS Big Salute that helps smaller armed forces charities. Pop along, cheer them on. They'll be live on the radio across the world as well from 11 o'clock Thursday morning to update you on the progress. If you can spare a little bit of change, that'd be absolutely superb. And if you want to get involved, wear comfortable shoes and keep hydrated, all right? And also wear sunscreen or a hat if you're around Cyprus. If you, wherever you are in the first serious world, want to do something crazy like that to help raise money, pop on to bfps.com/summit for more details of the BFBS Big Salute. If you happen to be in the Aldershot area, 10 through to 11.30 UK time, you could be going along to the Holiday Inn Farnborough for the BFBS Aldershot Coffee Morning, cake and coffee. You're walking up a few steps to get there, so add those steps to the total and help splash some cash as well. Whatever you're getting up to, let us know. Drop an email to messages at bfbs.com. Big Salute Day is this Thursday, and this is Wet Leg. Chaise Long. It's Richard. Around the forces world. Hello.

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0: Gorgeous, that, isn't it? Sienna Spiro, Great Expectations, easing along on a Sunday. Hello, it's Richard. It's BFPS, the Forces Station. Now, this October, some daring duos are taking part in the Royal Navy, Royal Marines charities race across the UK. Now, the challenge is travel from Dartmouth to Inverness, travelling the length of the UK, but with no cars, no planes and no map apps. All at the same time, they're raising money for charity. George Wedlake has been having a chat with Chief Officer Tim Hill, one half of Team RFA, which is the first Royal Fleet Auxiliary team to take part in the race. Tim started by explaining more on the role of the Royal Fleet Auxiliary.
1: We're technically a service within a service, so one of the five fighting arms of the Royal Navy. So there's different bits of that, and we're all specialists in our own different areas. So for us, we're probably behind the scenes in terms of we're not very well known about, but we are very much part of the naval family.
2: And you're the very first Royal Fleet Auxiliary side to be taking part in the RNRMC's race across the UK. You'll be with your teammate taking part, Commodore Sam Shattuck. How would you sum up your partnership? How well do you and Sam know each other?
1: So we've worked together a number of times before, and most currently, obviously, in the HQ. We are very similar in terms of our drives. So we are most definitely going to get on really well for this. And for us, we wanted to do this for the charity. We've seen it last year. We weren't in a position to be able to do anything about it last year. I was due to leave post in September, but my programming changed. So it was kind of, right, there's an opportunity now. We need to go and do this. And we both jumped at the opportunity.
2: So you've given it some thought then, the pair of you. What are both your strengths? What are you bringing to the table? And what about Sam as well? What does he provide for the team?
1: We're very similar in terms of drive, and we're quite methodical in some of our thinking. So I think that we differ in kind of some of our, which direction we're going to be coming from a problem, but we always come together in finding the solution. So I think that the opposites and coming together will be our strength.
2: Okay, with what you just said there, I'm a little bit concerned that at one point during this challenge, you're going to be at like a junction and you're saying, no, Sam, we're going right. And he's saying, no, Tim, honestly, it's left here. How do you see yourselves getting over that kind of hurdle?
1: I don't think we'll get it. I genuinely think that we will get to a point where kind of the rationale behind our thinking, one of us will back down. And say we're both strong characters, but we will find a way and we will find the right way. I will caveat that with, we are intending to get to the end point on Friday, but only if it goes well.
2: Okay, so how have preparations been going for this? Because, I don't know, it's difficult to prepare, isn't it? Because you know your starting point and your end point, but you don't know the kind of challenges that are going to be thrown your way sort of mid-challenge. A lot of it's unknown.
1: You're right. We know where we're starting from. We know where we're finishing. We've been trying to prepare as much as we can do, in terms of what we need, in terms of strategies, etc. We've been trying to do that, but we're not going to know until we actually start doing it. And all the things we've probably prepared for are probably all the wrong things.
2: Okay, good. I'm confident for you, even if you don't sound it entirely. How do you think Team RFA are going to get on? How important is being the first ones to complete the challenge to you? Or is it simply the taking part that counts, or just reaching your destination? How competitive are you and Sam in this?
1: Very, very competitive. And do you know what? It doesn't matter about whether we were the first or the second. It would be exactly the same for us. We are both competitive. But for us, it was really important. It was a personal thing for us, because the charity does so much for us as a service, that it was our opportunities to give back. So being the first is great, but we would have done it anyway, because the charity means personally so much to us both.
0: Our very own George Wedlake having a chat with Chief Officer Tim Hill, one half of Team RFA, who will be taking on the race across the UK for the Royal Navy, Royal Marines charity this month. Now, if you want more details on the charity, head to rnrmc.org.uk, and to donate to the RNRMC on behalf of Team RFA, go to fundraising.rnrmc.org.uk/fundraisers/Team RFA. 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And it's running from the 6th and 9th of October. So good luck to you if you are taking part, not just Team RFA, but if you are involved with it. Have a good one, enjoy it, and hopefully you raise lots of money. One Direction, That's you going in one direction then, isn't it, Ready, eh? Still My Girl for you. We've got Ed Sheeran just around the corner.

Ed Sheeran and Sophia, great song that, isn't it? Good luck to you if you're taking part in the Interservices Team Squash Championships that are happening this coming week on the 7th and 8th of October. If you are involved with that, hope it all goes well. It's Richard on BFBS, the Forces Station, right around the Forces world. On the way, we've got Jungle, and this is Skunk and Nancy, Hedonism.

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0: 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Jungle, Someday, Somewhere.
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0: This Thursday, BFBS Big Salute Day, Op Summit. Are you doing some climbing for us? 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And throughout the day, we'll be hearing from all our BFBS stations. 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It's not too late to help raise extra money for the BFBS Big Salute 2026, and then we can help some smaller military charities out by donating some money. So get involved with it this Thursday. We're looking forward to it, and we're going to enjoy now Nelly Furtado, I'm Like a Bird.

Nelly Furtado, I'm Like a Bird. They do this seagull competition each year, don't they, where people dress up as seagulls and try and make a noise like a seagull to become the best. Can't remember where it takes place. What a bizarre competition that is. Hello, Northern Ireland. How are you? You got your Fiji's 56th Independence Day, 10th of October, 2 through till 9 p.m. at the Aris Restaurant, TBK, open to all, celebration of Fijian culture and community. If you want to get more info and register, you need to do so with Two Rifles Welfare Team.

Royal Blood, Shiner of the Dark. That's where your wife rolls over in bed and elbows you in your eye. You get a shiner then, don't you? How you doing? Hope you're well for a Sunday. On the way, we've got Tanya Snuggs with the latest news. And then for the 4th of October, we've got Forces Live with Tamsin Robson. Heading to Colchester today, Gibraltar, Blandford, Scotland, Germany, Gibraltar, and Bryce as well. So check that out. All the Forces stories, the big ones from the past week, you'll be able to catch up. Well, Tamsin is here at 1. You've got Jim Galatly to look after you. And at 5, we got the chart show, the latest BFPS charts with one only, Elliot Darby. Will Stella Lefty still be there with Boston at number 1? And Jason Webster, Dance Through the Decades from 7 UK time. And at 10 o'clock UK time, you've got BFPS Edge with Jenny Carlin. That's me, Rich Wyeth. I'm out of here. Been great being with you this Sunday. Enjoy the rest of the day. Catch you again next Sunday. And this is MK featuring Crystal and Dior.

0: Plans to get rid of jury trials for some criminal cases to help ease a backlog will be scrapped in England and Wales. Under Sir Keir Starmer, judges making the sole decision would have become the new normal for all but the most serious offences. But the Justice Secretary, Alex Norris, said he'd changed course after hearing the strength of feeling among campaigners. Sky's political correspondent, Amanda Acas, says the original proposals were controversial.
1: Lawyers argued it would undermine the principles of justice and also questioned whether the changes would even be effective at tackling the scale of the backlog.
0: Germany's leader has arrived in the Ukrainian capital Kyiv on an unannounced visit. Accompanied by the heads of several defence companies, Chancellor Friedrich Merz said President Zelensky could count on German support amid intensifying Russian attacks. Peter Zalmayev is from the Eurasia Democracy Initiative.
2: Merz, of course, didn't just come to say encouraging words, but he did say that Germany is planning to supply Ukraine with 1,000 interceptors to try to neutralize this in dangerous threat of Russia's jet drones that have been trying to take bridges in Kyiv out of operation.
0: The president of a prestigious New York university linked to the alleged gang rape of a student has called the case deeply disturbing. There's been growing public backlash over how the institution and justice system handled the case. Prosecutors have reopened an investigation into allegations a 20-year-old woman was attacked by seven men at a fraternity house in 2024. In an eight-minute video, Michael Kotlikoff promised greater transparency.
3: This has been one of the most difficult weeks in our history. And I know many of you are angry, saddened, and struggling. We don't have all the answers, but we are committed to investigating and finding the answers our community deserves.
0: Reform UK is spending almost £7,000 a day on social media advertising alone. Analysis shows that's more than any of all the other parties combined. Kemi Badenoch is promising to end what she's calling a £100,000 childcare cliff edge for the 30 hours free scheme. As it stands, parents earning more than that amount can't benefit. But the Tory leader wants to extend eligibility to all mums and dads working at least 16 hours each week. And tickets for the Glastonbury Festival next year have sold out in just 40 minutes, with millions of people left disappointed. They cost more than £400, the most expensive in its history. That's the latest. I'm Tanya Snuggs.

kicking off Foster's Life for another week with me, Tamsin Robson. Hi, how you doing? Hope you're having a good one wherever you're listening from around the Foster's world. I'm coming to you all the way from Brunei, yes, Southeast Asia, where it is hot. It is very hot and occasionally a little bit rainy as well. But apart from that, it's quite nice, very chilled in Brunei. Anyway, stick around. Yeah, some brilliant tunes on the way for you. You've got Blackstreet, DOD coming up, Biffy Clyro. As well, we are talking about how you can get involved in a new art project. If that wasn't enough, we're talking about a big retirement and the Gordon's Cup. It is all to come on Foster's Life.

0: Even Don't Leave Me on BFBS, the Falses station. Wherever you're listening from around the Falses world, I hope you're having a good weekend. My name is Tamsin Robson, coming to you all the way from Brunei, where it is a little bit balmy. In fact, sometimes a bit too balmy. But I'm not complaining. Anyway, it is, of course, Falses Life, where every week we like to take a journey together. We talk about the top stories, the things we've been having a good old chinwag about around the water cooler. And if that wasn't enough, throw some good tunes in the mix. Now, first, Kirsty Chapman is an artist and creator of Paths to Peace, a series of artworks that feature poppies made from fingerprints. And with two of these works already completed, she's currently working on a third and would love your help. Now, Ashley Paul recently caught up with Kirsty to find out more.
1: Well, the idea came to be in COVID lockdown. I used to create the same image but put the prints on myself, and my friend actually said, why don't you do it with soldiers' fingerprints just to get a different angle on it? And I thought, how on earth am I going to do that? But because we had lockdown, I had time to think how to contact people. Obviously, couldn't meet anyone, for the first few prints were sent through the post. But I thought, oh, this is actually catching on. So once lockdown was lifted, I started going a bit more public with it and actually going out to meet people. And it just went mad from there.
2: And how far along have you got with the project? Have you got a number of how many fingerprints so far?
1: The first painting had around 200 prints. The second painting had around 200 prints. And I'm 83 into the third one. I've met so many different people. Somebody said to me, I'll keep it to military personnel only. And I said, well, no, because when you go to these events like the breakfast clubs and the fairs and things, you get like little kiddies that want to add one in memory of their granddad and things. And it's like, well, let them do it because it gives them something meaningful to remember. And the whole point is remembering what the military do. Alongside the paintings, I actually put roses on our local military graves, which again helps people see where they are and remember what they did.
2: And so to add to that total of 83, you're on the lookout for people to add to the painting themselves.
1: Yep, so prints can be sent through the post. You can stamp them onto paper, scan them and email them, even take a picture of them, or I'm happy to sort of travel and meet people. I don't drive, but I can. I've carried these paintings are huge. I've carried them on public transport all the way up to like Birmingham and further north than that. I'm quite used to it.
2: So once this project is complete, what's the plan?
1: Yeah, so this painting number three. So I always donate them because I believe they're of historical importance, because several of the people that have added have now passed away. It's a record of their print. And number three, there's a veteran called Matthew Cole. He comes from Bognor Regis. He's PWRR, and he does so much for veterans. I've actually said to him, because he's added to both of my other artworks, he can decide where to send the third one.
2: And what sort of reaction do you get from the people that contribute the fingerprints?
1: So I actually get a mix of reactions. So sometimes people, they don't say a word, they go very, very silent. They take a long time to think which finger to use, because some use their trigger finger, some want to put one from each hand, some want to put it in a certain place, like on the boots, on the rifle. The helmet saved their life, so they put one on there. Some people shed a few tears because they're adding in memory of like a fallen comrade or something. I let people choose how many to add and like who

0: to edit for. But it's actually so emotional watching it. And I'm very honoured that they will share those little memories with me and those little moments. It's important never to forget and always to remember. They don't just finish when they come home. It's all still in there.
1: And should someone want to contact you to get involved in the project, how do they go about it?
0: They can drop me a message. I'm on Instagram at Poppy Art UK. I'm also on Facebook as Kirsty Chapman, and there's a picture of me with some of my artwork. You can drop me an email, poppyartuk@gmail.com. So many different ways. And I'll always answer, always.
2: Now, if you'd like to add to Kirsty's latest work, you can contact her on poppyartuk@gmail.com or via her Instagram at poppyartuk. And there's a video of Kirsty in action over on the BFBS Colchester Facebook page. Go check it out.

It's DOD, it's So Much in Love on BFBS, the Forces Station. I've got the new one from Slater on the way, Biffy Clyro coming up, and we are talking a big retirement for the commanding officer of the Royal Gibraltar Regiment next. Now, this lady always looks like a mermaid. She's got good eye makeup game.

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1: Ever wondered what really happens behind a major defence operation? 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

0: It's Baby Clyro, it's Tiny Indoor Fireworks, which does sound slightly dangerous if you ask me, but what do I know? I am not a professional firefighter. Now, commanding officer of the Royal Gibraltar Regiment, Lieutenant Colonel John Pitto, retires from the Army next year. Ginny Carlin caught up with him to talk about the regiment's activities over the next few months and the bittersweet feeling of wrapping up an Army career and the RG, a proud Gibraltarian.
1: So, a busy rest of the year ahead and beyond. We've just come to the end of a consolidation year as a regiment, which simply means we've taken the last year to work on us as a regiment internally, getting people through career courses, getting them to enjoy a little bit of time in adventure training, and just doing a lot of personal things amongst the troops. The tempo changes because we then go into an operational commitments year, which will see the RG once again supporting wider operations abroad, mainly supporting Operation Cabaret in Estonia. So the soldiers will be getting prepared to support those efforts, as it looks likely that we will be deploying with two rifles towards March time and next year. But before they get to that point, there is a lot that they need to do to be able to be ready to go and support those operations. We also have one of the members of the RG who will be representing us, or representing the cap badge, on Operation Shader, so Op Shader, and that's Colour Sergeant Field. But he'll take the flag away, and I'm sure he'll make the best out of a different situation. Let's not say a bad situation, out of a different situation. So that's where we're going. The regiment will increase its tempo, its commitment to operations. We are once again supporting short-term training teams to Morocco. We'll be sending a team of 10 RG soldiers, led by Captain Ross Simmons, who's the ops officer, to Marrakesh. They'll be leaving middle of October till the end of October. And then, of course, there's a lot of in-house or Gibraltar-centric exercises that we're also gearing ourselves up to before we then come to a little bit of respite once again during the Christmas period. As we then come out of Christmas, we'll then be ramping the tempo up further with all the exercises that we do as a unit back in the UK that we can't achieve here in Gibraltar, but we must do in order to stay within operational profile.
2: What about for yourself, Colonel? This must feel a little bittersweet at the moment.
1: It is a little bit bittersweet. I was having this conversation with my wife, Natalia, the other day, that I've started now doing the last of. So it's, you know, the last of deployments where I'll be able to see the troops going, the last Christmas where I'll be the commanding officer for the regiment. So it is very much bittersweet, but also exciting times ahead. Mm. I don't know what the future has installed for me, but I'm looking at it as a future of opportunity and of further growth. It's just a shame that I won't be in uniform, but I will always be part of the regiment and I will always carry the regiment wherever I go and whatever I do next. It's been great. I've got wonderful people doing outstanding things, and I always try and bring that into any conversation that I do, because we are such a strong regiment, not because of the, I'd like to say, the strong leadership that we have, but because of the great and wonderful people that wear the cap badge and fly the RG colours. Phenomenal people doing outstanding things, and individuals which I will always take in my heart, whatever I go and do next.
2: So, Colonel, we're a few weeks on from Gibraltar National Day, a time when the whole of Gibraltar comes out to celebrate its heritage. What did it mean for you, and what does it mean for you?
1: It's really outstanding to see what happens on that one day a year, where Gibraltar is front and center for me, and I think for many of us in Gibraltar, the center of the universe. A lot of people always say, well, where's Gibraltar? Who are the Gibraltarians, although we are Gibraltarians? What is it? Surely it has to be more than just monkeys at the top of the rock, and it is. Because what Gibraltar is all about is great people, and like I say about my regiment, doing outstanding things and showcasing the strength of will, the strength of unity. It's so culturally diverse, Gibraltar. And I think it's one of those weird places around the world that although there are cultural differences, everyone gets along. Mm-hmm. So I don't know if it's something in the water or the fact that we're graced with apes on the top of the rock. But the fact is, I will always pride myself for being Gibraltarian. Mm-hmm. But I honest to God truly believe that Gibraltar is a force of good for the rest of the world.
0: That was Commanding Officer of the Royal Gibraltar Regiment, Lieutenant Colonel John Pitto, who's retiring from the Army next year. And you can find the Royal Gibraltar Regiment on Instagram and Facebook. When you

Voice like an angel, eh? Voice like an angel. It's Little Mix, it's Jason Derulo, it's the secret love song on BFBS, the Forces Station. It's Tamsin with you on the 4th of October. Wowzers, we've made it to October. Where's the year gone? Where has it gone? Don't forget, in a couple of days' time, we are celebrating the BFBS Big Salute. It is our big annual fundraiser. Lots of events going on around the Forces world, including our very own Mark McKenzie in Bonnie, Scotland, who's going to be climbing seven peaks of Edinburgh, starting and finishing at Edinburgh Castle. 15 miles and 2,200 feet in ascent and descent. Wowzers. Here in Brunei, by the way, we did... oh, goodness. We went into the rainforest. Went into the jungle and we did a sponsored walk, and I've got to be honest with you, it was good at first, and then I was slowly starting to lose the will to live, and I came home and I went straight to bed.

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0: It's the Grand Day on BFBS, the Forces station. Tamsin with you for Forces Life, and thanks for hanging out and wherever you're listening from around the Forces world. Hope you're having a good one. How's your weekend going? You having a good time? Good. Now, a key rite of passage for Phase 2 trade trainees before joining the field army is to take part in the intense 12-hour military skills competition known as the Gordon's Cup. Wow, that sounds like torture. Anyway, the event on Saturday isn't just for soldiers from Blanford Camp, though, as Jason Herbert found out from one of the organisers at the Dorset Garrison. Corporal Basham.
1: Used to be just for trainees, but it is integrated. It's international teams now. So, for instance, this year we've got over 240 soldiers attending, and they obviously range from trainees at 11 Signal Regiment. We have people from DCCT, DCTT, international teams that include Germany, USA, and France.
2: Now, we've seen some international soldiers wandering around Blanford Garrison already. They have a really good go at the Gordon's Cup, don't they? And international teams have done fairly well in the past, haven't they?
1: Yeah, they obviously come down to partake and they do not want to be beat. So they obviously bring their A game. That's why they keep coming every year.
2: So tell me about a typical day in the Gordon's Cup.
1: They'll start off with breakfast on the Saturday morning, head on to the exercise and training area where they'll get obviously their briefs and all that of what's going to happen. And then they'll just go around on like a round robin of different stands that they will take part in where they can earn points for their team to go towards the prizes at the end. So a few of the stands that they will partake in is the bayonet range, showing the aggression as a soldier when fighting up close with the enemy. Also have TCCC, which is Tactical Combat Casualty Care, which is basically what to do with your casualty if you get a casualty, obviously mid-attack or stuff like that. They have a lot of theory in that, so they put that into practice, scoring points on that one. And they also have the DCCT range, which is basically just an electronic range shooting. The more shots you get on target, the more points you get.
2: Now, I know that you've got a year off this year, haven't you? And you've taken part in the Gordon's Cup in the past. From memory, what was your favourite part of the whole event?
1: It's a good day, to be fair. You're basically doing your job, becoming a soldier. You're putting all of that theory and practice that you get taught in Phase 1 and Phase 2. You're putting that to the test to show what you can bring from the theory side and put it into, obviously, action.
0: That was Corporal Basham of Blanford Camp speaking to us on BFBS, the Forces station, talking about the very, very intense 12-hour military skills competition known as the Gordon's Cup. It doesn't sound like anything I'd want to take part in, if I'm brutally honest with you. Although this week I was fascinated. Did you hear the story about the monk in Japan who is starting 12 years of isolation? I mean, this is unreal. They've got to walk every day for 100 days, they've got to walk like 20 miles. Then they have to walk another 20 miles for another 200 days in the third and fourth year. And it just goes on from there. And they're constantly tired. Which sounds a lot like me, but I guess they're probably going to be getting closer to enlightenment than I ever will.

Della Lefty singing about Boston on BFBS, the Falsest Station. Or should I say Boston? Boston, park in the car, Harvard Yard. Yeah, if you've ever been to Boston, by the way, great city, really cool. I enjoyed walking around Harvard. I was like, oh, it's just all the intelligent minds that are here. There's no way I'd be able to get into this university, unless I had a lot of money, of course. But yeah, it's fascinating when you hear the accent. It's like when you go to places like Australia, you know, and you're like, oh, Aussies and their accents. But maybe that's what they think of us when they go to the UK. Might think of, like, you know, go to Newcastle and be like, can't understand what these people are saying. To be fair, neither can I. Right, stick around, we're getting news next to take a second.

0: The Justice Secretary has defended the government's decision not to go ahead with a plan to scrap some jury trials in England and Wales. Sir Keir Starmer's government introduced the proposals, meaning a judge alone could decide cases that would lead to a sentence of fewer than 3 years. The idea was to try to clear a backlog, which stood at nearly 81,000 cases in June. Alex Norris says the latest approach will eventually improve the situation for those seeking justice.
1: The element that we've removed, judge-only trials, that was always going to be the most complicated to implement and would hold the whole package up. As a result, I can bring forward this package into next year if it passes Parliament. But the backlogs will start falling in this Parliament.
0: The German Chancellor, Friedrich Merz, is in Ukraine on an unannounced visit. He's told President Zelensky that Kyiv could count on his support and promised more German assistance to bolster Ukrainian air defences. Soon after his arrival, a Russian airstrike hit the northern bridge in the capital, the latest attack on the city's infrastructure. Police in Japan say a US Marine stationed on the southern island of Okinawa has been arrested on suspicion of murder. Devon Jacob Ballard, who's 20, is also accused of robbing 39-year-old Ann Yagi at a hotel in Naha. He reportedly denies the charges. A British maritime security organisation says an oil tanker has been hit in the Strait of Hormuz. The UK Maritime Trade Operations said the crew was safe and no environmental impact had been reported, but there had been damage to the engine room. It's the third such incident in the past 2 days. The Tory conference is due to get underway in Birmingham later. Kemi Badenoch insists her party is completely different from the one which lost the general election 2 years ago. Tickets for Glastonbury have sold out in just 40 minutes, with millions of people left disappointed. A new queuing system was introduced this year, and each registered person only got one place in the line. Those who did manage to snap them up paid more than £400, the most expensive in the event's history. Radio 1's Jack Saunders explains why people were scrambling for tickets.
2: There is nothing else like it in the UK, let alone the entire planet. And with it being a fallow year this year, so Glastonbury not being on, it's increased the hype and intensity for a ticket this time around.
0: Scotland captain Andy Robertson admits his 100th cap was made more special by them getting a first victory under new boss Sebastian Pokanoli. They beat North Macedonia 2-0 in the Champions League.
3: I wanted to try and enjoy the day, but I think as footballers, you know, these days are always made more special if you win the game. So 100 caps, amazing, but it's been topped off by a fantastic performance by the lads. Clean sheet, 2 goals and most importantly, 3 points.
0: England thrashed Croatia 7-0. And that's the latest. I'm Tanya Snuggs.

What did you do this Friday night? Anything exciting? Well, here in Brunei, we held a BFBS Big Salute quiz. It was a great turnout. Thank you to everyone who came along to that, by the way. It's Tamsin with you for Forces Life, and I hope you're having a good weekend, whatever you're getting up to. And stick around. We're off to Germany very shortly. We're also going to be talking the military co-working hub. And if that wasn't enough, well, we're off to Jib to go and check out a lighthouse. Oh, I like a lighthouse. Yeah.

on BFBS The Forces Station, who recently was at the MTV Video Music Awards, apparently donning George Michael's jacket. His actual jacket. That's pretty cool, isn't it? I mean, it looks great in it, but George Michael looked better. Just saying. I wonder if it gave him, like, magical powers. It'd be cool.

0: It's Craig David. Sorry. Craig David. Can I get a rewind? It's Fill Me In on BFBS, the Bo Station. Oh, I used to love Bo Selecta. It was so funny. Do you remember the Christmas song? Oh, it's brilliant. We should play it more often. I mean, not right now, because that would be a bit too early. But, you know, come December, I'll throw it in the mix. It's Forces Live with me, Tamsin Robson. Hope you're having a good one wherever you're listening from around the Forces world. Whatever time zone, hemisphere, climate you are in, I hope you're enjoying your weekend. Now, Military Co-Working Network operates 9 hubs in the UK and in Cyprus. And the very first hub was set up in Scotland at Lucas in Fife. And that's where Jim Gallatly caught up with the hub development and liaison manager, Lizzie Jenkins, to find out more.
1: Lucas Co-Working Hub has been here in one form or another for 9 years now. So we are a fully kitted out co-working space in Lucas. It's no

0: Magnolia, we have lots of desk space, extra screens. So yeah, it's really a lovely place to come and work.
1: What's the whole thinking behind it and how does it work?
0: We've all been military spouses. We all currently are still military spouses. And what we have created here and abroad and down south is a co-working space so that spouses and partners of serving people can come down and continue their careers, whether they work for someone or whether they are self-employed. If they're doing dissertations, if they're doing further education, they can all come here and have a specific designated space to be able to concentrate. I don't know if you ever work from home, but when you do, you've got the washing machine, the dog, the kids, you know, all the little bits and things always take your brain elsewhere. So your productivity isn't always the greatest. The hub allows you to have at least 3 hours minimum of productivity of your work day, no matter what that might be needed for. The whole point of the MCN is we have two strands. So you have the hub where you can come and network, you can work, you can even just update your CV here if you wanted to and come and meet like-minded people that are doing the same thing. The online side gives people the opportunity to interact with other companies, with other charities, with other employment roles. So if you're looking to get back into work, absolutely you can do. And the hub's here to help you. The hub can also give your employer that confidence that you do have somewhere specific to work and it isn't just from a dining room table where you could get distracted. So it gives people the confidence to be able to go, well, actually, I have a space to work. So if it can be remote or I'm going to get back into work and ask to be remote, the hub's there for them.
1: Now, you mentioned there are hubs here in the UK and overseas. Is it quite easy for members to switch from one place to another?
0: We try and make it as easy as we can. So within the UK, and to be fair, the one in Equatory that we do have, our memberships are easy. So you can be posted in one, and if you post to another location with a hub, we just switch membership over. So on our side of things, it's absolutely simple as anything to move straight over to another hub. They're all varying in size, they're all varying in locations, depending on where you are. But all you have to do is let me know and I will move you straight over to the other hub. So yeah, we try and make it as easy as we can for you to be able to do what you need to do and to continue your career.
1: How do people get more information? Is the Facebook page probably the best place to head?
0: So we've got a Facebook page, which you can sign up to. We have a newsletter as well. So all of our online events are on the newsletter on there. 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
2: Lindsay Jenkinson there. 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What a title. And if you want to find out more information, head over to militarycoworking.co.uk. Here's Kylie.

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1: She recently performed at the Australian Football League, being sensational and fabulous as always. 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A 90s classic for you on the way. We're off to Germany as well. And stick around, the new one from Audrey Hobart. She is taking legal action against me next.
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0: wanted.
1: It's Audrey Hulbert. It's Sue Me on BFBS, the falsest station, which I kind of hope she doesn't because I don't need that kind of stress in my life at the moment. It's Tamsin with you for Falsers Life, and I hope you're having a good one wherever you're listening from around the Falsers world. Don't go anywhere. We are off to the Rock of Gibraltar very shortly. But first, let's head to Germany, where DAX.com, the double above knee amputee snowboarder community, are on a mission to grow their numbers. And at a snow sports centre in the Netherlands, Jade Calloway met with two men behind the initiative.
2: So my name's Swifty. Everyone knows me as Swifty. My name's Darren Swift. I'm a veteran of some 35 years now, and I am a co-director of DAX.com. That's the Double Above Knee Snowboarders Community.
3: Hi, I'm Dale Renard, co-director of DAX.com, making and taking opportunities for double above knee amputees to snowboard.
4: It's something, Swifty, I've just listened to you speak really passionately, that you were told that you would never be able to do as a double above knee amputee.
2: Yeah, maybe it was about 25 years ago. I was a skydiver at the time and I decided that I'd like to get into snow sports, and snowboarding was what I wanted to do. Asked around, everyone I knew that was in snowboarding or connected with it said, you won't be able to do that. You've got no knees. You need knees to snowboard. To me and Dale, that's like a red rag to a bull. So we literally sat in a pub with a beer mat and a pen and drew a basic set of bindings that I may fit into with my short prosthetics. And it was from there, and that was the day that Dale regrets saying, yes, let's have a look.
4: Do you agree?
3: I do, yeah. But it does bring some interesting life experiences. I mean, I'd never thought that I'd be stood at the top of a snow slope 20 years ago with someone that's got a double above knee amputation, literally strapped to the board with roof rack straps and pushing them off the top to see what would happen. Interesting times.
4: Were you happy to be the guinea pig?
2: Yeah, love being the guinea pig. It's great. I get to do the sport now, and I've competed at some of the highest levels. And now Dale and I intend getting more people that would have been told they can't snowboard, snowboarding. We want DAX.com to be a global thing, as individual pockets within each community. So the Dutch, for instance, we've just hopefully kicked off the Dutch DAX.com. And in December, we're aiming to get to Breckenridge in Colorado and do the same there and get the Americans doing their thing. And who knows, other countries in Europe here, the French, the Italians, etc., get them with their own DAX.com.
4: Yeah, you just mentioned about introducing your kit, equipment, theories and sport to a family here in the Netherlands. Do you want to explain what's happened here today?
2: Yeah, this is David, the young lad. He's about 9 or 10, I think. And he's an amazing little lad, really agile, and scoots around on his snaps, short prosthetics, quicker than anyone. And he's just had his first go on the snowboard. And he loved it, absolutely, thoroughly enjoyed it. And so did his dad. And so they're really keen to continue. And who knows where David will go. He's a fit young lad and he could take it to the Paralympics maybe one day.
4: Is that where you're hoping this will go, Dale?
3: Yeah, I think, you know, over the 20 years Swifty's been training or trained for the Paralympics, it got to a point where the equipment that we had, he was never going to get the speeds that were needed. And he was competing in a category that wasn't particularly equitable. He was riding with riders that have knee mechanisms, which is completely different. So, you know, what we're trying to do now in our lead up to Hartford in Colorado in December is we're just trying to push and encourage communities in different countries to grow so that ultimately, you know, we are growing an international community where we can have meaningful competition and meaningful cross-border, cross-ocean leisure riding. And that's what we're trying to do over the next few months.
4: I wish you the very best of luck for finding your future competitors, Swifty.
2: Thank you very much.
4: Can we finish by you just explaining like what a difference this sort of stuff makes to you as a double above knee amputee?
2: To me personally, it was, I suppose, an ambition. I felt I wanted to be in the mountains and on the snow. So that was my drive. For others, I mean, we've had people say to us, some of the other veterans, British veterans that have joined us, they've said it's been life-changing. It's absolutely changed their outlook on life and what they can do. And you're in the mountains, it's a fantastic environment to be in, and to be there independently in charge of your own destiny, if you like. And there's a camaraderie, as we all know in the forces, it's all about the camaraderie, and that's what we bring together in, or have in DAX.com. We've got this camaraderie, we're all double above knee amputees, we've got no knees, we've got no feet, we've got that in common. So that's what we're trying to do.
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Tub Thumping on BFBS, the Volsa station. It always reminds me of that episode of The Simpsons where Homer's dancing naked around the living room. But I mean, you know, I do that on a regular basis, don't you? It's a great way to spend an evening. Why not? It's Townsend with you for Forces Live, telling you far too much about what I get up to in my private time. Stick around, Ugel on the way. I've also got music from Chapel Rowan, and we are heading off to the Rock of Gibraltar to go and check out a very nice lighthouse. First, here's Olivia Rodrigo on BFBS.

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0: It's Chabal Rowan. It's hard to go on BFBS, the Forces Station. Now let's head off to Gibraltar, where you might recognise the famous lighthouse at Europa Point in Gib. But have you ever been inside of it? Well, it's now open for tours, where you can find out about its importance in helping the Navy and civilian shipping over the last 150 years. Greg Burnett went to visit and talk to Claire Montado, who is the CEO of Gibraltar Heritage Trust, and she told him about the history of the building.
1: Even before there was 150 years, obviously, in order to understand the lighthouse, you have to understand where it's built and why it's built. And Gibraltar's a strategic entry point to Mediterranean is key to the location of the lighthouse, the need for the lighthouse, and this is a point for mariners going back centuries.
2: And we know, obviously, what a lighthouse is for, to help people navigate the seas nearby land. That includes the Royal Navy, and this must have been a key part of the infrastructure for during both World Wars and all the other naval activities.
1: Oh, definitely. I mean, not just in the past, it still continues to this day. It is a key navigational point on mariners' charts, not just GPS, but it's also a visual aid because, you know, nowadays GPS, everyone relies on GPS, but those systems can go down, and so visual marks are still valuable and are still used and very, very necessary.
2: That's a really interesting point, actually, because you might think lighthouse isn't used anymore, but it is still, as well as being open for tours, it is still used for its original purpose.
1: Yeah, absolutely. Trinity House still run it, and it is a key part of the navigational safety infrastructure of the British Isles, and Gibraltar's its southernmost outlier. It's the only one that is run by them outside of the British Isles, sort of like conglomerate, so I guess, geographical place. And for them, one of the reasons why they still run it is because it is so critical to that maritime network. And that's why they still run the Gibraltar Lighthouse as part of the British Gibraltar family.
2: And for you, from seeing it from being a working lighthouse not open to the public to what it is now, where you can book a tour, how does it feel for you?
1: Well, it's really great. I mean, personally, as a child, I came in once and it felt very, very special that you were coming in and the lighthouse keeper brought you in. And it has been open for tours, you know, on an, as you know, kind of basis over the years. But I think more recently, it's been more difficult to get in until 2025, 2026, and being able to be part of bringing that to the public, to the community, to our visitors is very, very special for the Heritage Trust to be doing that, particularly as part of our aims about opening up that Gibraltar story to everyone.
2: Yeah, and that Gibraltar story is something, if you're on a military posting and you're here for 3 months, 6 months, you want to go and see and do all the things, and this is great to add to that list. But also, as we're talking about, even if you've been here a long time, maybe you're part of the Royal Gibraltar Regiment, you've been here your whole life,
1: yeah,
2: it's maybe somewhere that you haven't got an opportunity yet to come and see.
1: But no matter how long people are posted here for, everybody is part of Gibraltar's story, and Gibraltar's history and heritage has been built by every single military personnel, naval personnel that has been posted here over the centuries. And it's really important to value that, understand that, and for those who are serving today to understand that they are part of that family and part of that story, which is still developing around us. And I think it's should be a source of pride for them to understand that they are part of that, building that and maintaining that. And, you know, as the Heritage Trust, we want to get that across to people and encourage people to come and participate, not just in our lighthouse tours, but everything else we offer in the history of Gibraltar 365 days of the year.
2: I've just realised we're not at the top, are we?
1: We're not. There's another level to go. So this is the lens today, much smaller piece of equipment. You can see where the larger one sat, the personal lens that sat in here.
2: This is a really impressive room, Claire. So, like, it's a circle with all the glass around the outside. It's the top of the lighthouse. I have got to say, it's like almost an underwhelming bulb inside it.
1: Yeah, this is the latest in lighthouse.
2: It's probably a very expensive and technical and good bulb, but it's a lot smaller than the rest of the room.
1: It's very powerful. This, I think, can and project up to 300 miles, so it surpasses the mouth of the Mediterranean. When you think something as small as this can project that far, and it kind of puts evolution of technology into perspective.
0: Greg Burnett having a chat with Claire Montado, who's the CEO of the Gibraltar Heritage Trust, and you can see inside the lighthouse on the BFBS Gibraltar Facebook page. Go check it out.

It's Ugel and Moving to the Sun on BFBS, the Falsest Station. Well, if you do move to the Sun, you're definitely going to need that factor 50. Although, to be fair, I don't think it'll come in handy. Oh, dear. And you'd have to have very good air conditioning and very little clothing, because I imagine it would be extremely hot if you were moving to the Sun. Anyway, my stupid mind. Oh, dear. You can tell it's Forces Life. Another week where Tamsin Robson brings you some slightly questionable chat, but also mixed in with some top stories from across the week. Now, this guy, we haven't heard much from him recently. I know he's had like the longest reign in number one, but you know, come on, Sam, bring us back some new music. It's The Fender.

0: Horses Life.
1: We're going to dance and have some fun.

0: The Justice Secretary insists significant changes are being made to clear the court's backlog in England and Wales, but is refusing to set a target date for improvements. The government's announced plans to scale back Sir Keir Starmer's proposals, which would have seen all but the most serious offences tried without juries. Alex Norris says the situation will get worse before it gets better. He's the Shadow Education Secretary, Laura Trott.
1: What was shown was the jury trial changes weren't really going to make that much of a difference, but yet would impinge on basic human rights in this country. That is something the government are obviously going to bring forward further plans on. They need to bring forward plans that actually work, though, not upset our justice system for absolutely no benefit.
0: The British Maritime Security Organisation says an oil tanker has been hit by an unknown projectile in the Strait of Hormuz. The crew are safe. It was the third such incident in the past 2 days. A Met police officer has been charged with sexually assaulting two women while on duty. PC Islam Abdel Hadi is accused of attacking one in January 2020 and the other in February last year. The 43-year-old has been suspended and is due in court tomorrow. The Conservative Party conference is getting underway, with the Tories promising to scrap the system under which parents in England lose out on childcare support if they earn more than £100,000 a year. The party is currently polling below Reform UK, but Tory leader Kemi Badenoch is gaining popularity. Research suggests Reform has spent significantly more money on digital advertising over the summer than any other major party. It received record-breaking donations of over £70 million last month. Speaking to Sky News, leader Nigel Farage said the cash injection will make politics fairer.
2: It helps us catch up with what's happened over the last 5 years. It sort of begins to level the playing field.
3: Have you started spending it yet?
2: That's for me to know and you to find out.
0: The president of New York's Cornell University says he's deeply disturbed by the alleged rape of a student in 2024 and is committed to finding answers. Prosecutors have reopened an investigation into allegations a 20-year-old woman was drugged and attacked by seven men who were members of the same fraternity. Sky's Katie Spencer says the reaction to Michael Kotlikoff's 8-minute statement is divided.
4: Was this a genuine admission, if you like, of institutional failings or a crisis management response? Cornell's handling of this former student's alleged gang rape has absolutely come under such scrutiny online. The traction that this story has built online has absolutely snowballed.
0: And Max Verstappen has won his first Grand Prix victory of the season by claiming victory at the Bahrain Grand Prix in Malaysia. That's the latest. I'm Tanya Snuggs.

There was so much thrusting in that music video. And you know what? It was like a workout just watching it. Really was. It's Tamsin with you for Forces Live. Stick around. I'll tell you what's coming up in this hour of the show after this from Calvin Harris and Kasabian.

Caribbean. It's Release the Pressure on BFBS, the Falls' station. Stick around, I've got another on the way. Falls coming up for you, staying out past 2 a.m, which is something I haven't done for quite some time. And don't forget, we are talking the top stories this week. We're talking a brand new podcast next. We're also talking about a 12-year-old who's going to climb Mount Kilimanjaro and charity singles. First, an absolute classic. If you love the Rewind,

0: some very soulful sisters. It's SWV and right here on BFBS, the Forces Station. My name's Tamsin Robson, coming to you all the way from Brunei. It is, of course, Forces Life, where we like to take a journey together every week around the Forces world, and we talk the top stories. Now, who doesn't have a podcast nowadays? Well, I don't, but most people do. Anyway, there's a new one to add to your library from the team at Defence. Modcast is what they're calling it, and it's hosted by WO1 Sarah Cox. And she joined Joe Carden to talk about the podcast and why her rather unique job puts her in the best position to gather stories from all across the Forces world.
1: So my title is the SEAC, which is the Senior Enlisted Advisor to the Chief of Staff Committee. Ultimately, the role is there to advise our chief, so CDS, the Chief of Defence, the Vice Chief, First Sea Lord, Chief of the Air Staff, and also CGS on all things people or any areas that I feel that they need to listen about when it comes to making those big strategic decisions.
2: So how did you get from that to hosting a podcast?
1: Yeah, really interesting, actually. The team at DDC, the lovely Louise Tilbrook and Katie Dunn, reached out to me. Apparently my name had been floated around Defence that I would be quite good at hosting this. And basically what it was is they wanted to try and bring the areas of Defence that

0: Middle East, and we sat down with two individuals that have helped the acquisition of the kit and equipment that was needed straight away for the Middle East crisis that happened. And the second one was Operation Mossyback. You may remember it as the Tristan da Cunha story. And I think we all saw in the headlines the parachutists, you know, going out of the aircraft. But this podcast was all about how the team prepared them to jump out. Our third one was our road to NATO, and it was all leading up to the Ankara summit that happened. And we were really fortunate there that we had Jenny Hayhurst, and she's the spokesperson for the UK joint delegation of NATO. And she's talking about, I think it was like the invasion into Ukraine and how it was in the NATO headquarters at the time and how it felt.
1: Should we hear a little bit of Jenny now?
2: I remember the kind of morning of the invasion, I walked into NATO and, you know, horrendous, right? And I bumped straight into my Estonian colleague and she was in floods of tears and she just said, like, we're next. And it was just this moment, it absolutely shattered any sense of kind of security and peace in Europe, right? And I think, you know, those on the east of the alliance or in the north really have clocked that threat. But the point of NATO is that, you know, we're all facing this new reality together. And so we're all demonstrating what amazing capabilities we have and we're exercising them, practicing to get ready.
1: You can really hear in her voice how she's maybe not been able to tell this story too much before and she's kind of excited to get it out there. I cannot urge you enough to go and listen to these episodes. Remind us, how can people within Defence check out Modcast?
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3: 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Right, here's Falls, 2 a.m. Hey, it's been a while since I've been up since 2 a.m. I don't even think I could cope anymore now. My neighbour was telling me the other day, she was like, oh, I was up till 5 o'clock in the morning. I went, what the hell were you doing? What were you doing till 5 o'clock in the morning? It's what time I get up. I can't help it, I'm a lady who likes to sleep.

It's Falls and 2am. It's BFBS, the Forces station. Tamsin Robson with you for Forces Life. And stick around, we're talking a 12-year-old who's going to be climbing Mount Kilimanjaro next. All in aid of the RAF Benevolent Fund. And speaking of charity challenges, lots of things going on. Of course, for the BFBS Big Salute, which is kicking off on Thursday, the 8th of October. Very much looking forward to this. We are going all around the Forces world, hearing about all the incredible things that you're doing to raise money for lots of smaller charities. I just love the idea that Richard Hatch is going to do the Three Peaks dressed as a dinosaur. Oh, he's just so cool.

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0: It's Tiësto and Charlie XCX. It's Hot Knit on BFBS, the Forces Station. Now, how would you fancy climbing Mount Kilimanjaro? Well, that is what 12-year-old Jacob Newsom's doing. Also known as Jacob the Pilot, he's currently training to take on the challenge of climbing Mount Kilimanjaro. And he's expected to reach the summit on the 31st of October, which is also his birthday. Now, this isn't Jacob's first challenge. He's already had a track record of raising funds for the RAF Benevolent Fund. And ahead of the climb, Jacob and his dad, Andy, spoke to Jacob Dyer from BFBS.
1: It all started when I went to React and my dad put on social media, can like people salute me when they walk by, because I was like very little and people couldn't see me as I was walking by and I was saluting them and no one was saluting me. People read his message and then I went, started saluting people and then everyone started saluting me. And then some people took me like to where all the airplanes were lined up on the tarmac. And then what happened was the Red Arrow Aerobatics display team all lined up because their jets were all lined up on the tarmac. All the pilots in their red uniform all lined up in order from 1 to 10. And they all saluted me and I saluted back. And I'm in my green flying suit. And then the photographer just quickly runs behind me and snaps a photo of it. Yeah, and that's where the iconic photo of that started everything.
2: Yeah.
3: And what sort of things have you been up to? Because you've been doing a lot of charity fundraising, is that right?
1: So recently me and my dad have decided to climb the highest mountain in Africa, which is called Kilimanjaro.
3: How are you feeling about that? Because that's quite a big thing, isn't it?
1: Yeah, I am a bit nervous, but I'm also excited because I can't wait for the view at the top. Apparently it's so high that you can see the curvature of the earth, so that's probably going to be exciting.
3: And Andy, how does this make you feel, the fact that you're doing this with your son to raise money?
2: The RAF as a whole kind of just generally opened up their arms and embraced Jacob and afforded him some absolutely amazing opportunities over the years, more so after his mum passed away, which kind of definitely helped Jacob kind of cope with the grieving process. So it's kind of our way of saying thank you really to the whole RAF family by supporting the RAF Benevolent Fund. And we get quite a lot out of it ourselves going on these adventures. And we get some really good quality, you know, dad and son time. So yeah, so it's kind of like a double-edged sword really for us to do it. We get out of it and we give back as well to say thank you.
3: What's the training been like for your upcoming challenge?
2: Me and Jacob started doing park runs and he's done getting on for 50 park runs since about October last year, which kind of equates to he's run about 200 kilometres so far. So that's kind of helped with both our cardiovascular, and we've still been trekking in the UK.
3: Jacob, are you nervous at all about taking this on, or is it just pure excitement?
1: It's a bit of both, really. It's nervous because like it's like the highest mountain I've ever climbed, and it's the longest it's taken me to climb a mountain. But at the same time, it's excitement because it's like it's a happy experience. But like we've had the chance to do it, and we've basically technically grabbed the bull by the horns, really. And we're just taking the opportunity as it comes, don't we, Dad?
2: Mm-hmm. Yeah, we do.
3: So you're doing this for the RAF Benevolent Fund. How can people donate?
2: So we've got a Just Giving page. If they search for Jacob Newsom RAF Benevolent Fund, they'll see it. The title of it is Jacob's £100,000 pledge to the RAF Benevolent Fund. And he's currently around about £76,000 he's raised in total. We're climbing Kilimanjaro. Jacob's actually doing it on his 13th birthday. His summit's on his 13th birthday. So we're hoping, if we can, to get it to £100,000 for his birthday. But obviously he doesn't get the money the RAF Benevolent Fund do.
0: And good luck to Jacob and his dad, who are going to be climbing Mount Kilimanjaro very shortly to raise funds for the RAF Benevolent Fund. Brilliant stuff.

0: It's Blossoms and Declan McKenna, its additional driver, which is always kind of handy to have on your insurance, isn't it? Although it's expensive, isn't it? Anyway, stick around. We've got a throwback from Kelly Clarkson next, and we are talking charity singles next. BFBS.
1: 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Ever wondered what really happens behind a major defence operation? 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
3: Only one of them had parachuted before. The other one had never parachuted in his life.
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0: Kelly Clarkson. My life would suck without you, and your life would suck without Force's life. With me, Tamsin Robson, bringing you the top stories this week, some cracking tunes, so don't you go anywhere. Now, two musicians based at the Black Isle in the north of Scotland have come together to record a charity single for Poppy Scotland and Macmillan Cancer Support. Former soldier Ali, the Hairy Piper Duff, has collaborated with singer-songwriter Stanley Bloom on the track Keep Smiling. And it's also a tribute to Stanley's mum, the late actress Dame Penelope. Penelope Keith, best known for the classic sitcoms The Good Life and The Manor Born. Now, Jim Gallantly has been finding out a little bit more.
1: So my mum recently died of cancer, and Macmillan's were just incredible. Everything they did to try and keep her comfortable up until her final days. I've just got so much admiration for those guys. So I just wanted to try and give back what I could, and I just figured that this song called Keep Smiling, which was written as a bit of a nod to mum, because she had such an amazing positive outlook on life and was always smiling.
2: Ali, you're an army veteran, formerly with the Royal Artillery. How on earth did you team up with Stanley?
3: It was quite random, really. I was just sitting in the house and random email turned up on the phone, and he was like, do you fancy putting some music to a track? And I was like, oh well, why not? We got together, had a wee play.
2: So had you known each other already?
3: No.
2: Oh.
1: I knew Ali existed, and I would often drive past his house. That sounds really spooky, doesn't it? Really strange. But just drive past his house because he's on the road, and I would see this guy coming out with this beard and his dogs. And I always used to think, that guy looks awesome. I wonder who he is. And then he just started coming up on my socials, and I said, oh my gosh, it's the Hairy Piper. As he said, I sent him the track and said, would you fancy coming on board and putting the pipes to it? And he said yes. And I think we got together, what, the next day or something?
3: Yeah,
1: 2 days later.
3: Yeah, something like that.
1: And we just clicked. So even if the song flops and it doesn't do anything, I've got a mate for life here.
2: Stanley, you mentioned Macmillan and obviously money as well going to Poppy Scotland. And Ali, you've been a huge supporter of Poppy Scotland over the years, and they've helped you out.
3: I have PTSD. I had a bit of a wobbly a few years ago, and I lost my job. We lost our house. We were running a B&B, so we kind of lost everything. And I was in a pretty dark place, and someone suggested Poppy Scotland. I thought they just got rid of the poppies and handed the poppies out. I didn't realise what they were. But I went down and seen them in Inverness, and they kind of break things down and show you where you need to go. They helped me out of a dark place, so I can but help and try and give a little back to them for how much they helped me and my partner, Siobhan.
2: Am I right thinking, Stanley, that your mum, the late great Dame Penelope Keith, had heard the song in its early stages?
1: That's correct, yeah. So she'd heard the song as like just an acoustic demo. I think I had put piano to it at that point, and she loved it. She really liked it. But unfortunately, she never got to hear it with the pipes, which is a shame because she loved Scotland. They had a house up here for a while. She had family up here over in Bankery. So it was a real special place for her and my dad, actually. And to have the pipes on, I would love to have seen her reaction to hearing it. I know she's up there watching.
2: What do you think she would have made of it?
1: Do you know, honestly, I think she would have said, oh darling, it's wonderful. I love it.

Just a little taster of Keep Smiling from Stanley Bloom featuring the Hairy Piper. It's out now with proceeds to Poppy Scotland and the Mac Miller Cancer Support. 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It's My Place on BFBS.

It's Noel Gallagher and his high-flying birdies. It's Council Skies on BFBS, the Forces Station. Have you managed to get yourself some tickets to go and see them in concert next year? I mean, I must admit, I would quite like to see Oasis live, but I mean, I'm in Brunei and I don't really, like, I like them, but I don't really want to fly all the way back to the UK to see Oasis. But, you know, if you want to, you know, you knock yourself out. You do it. You have yourself a good time. It will be

It's Adela, she ain't in LA, and I certainly ain't in LA. I am in Brunei, and I've been Tamsin Robson, and you know what? We'll hang out again next week. We'll have ourselves a nice time on BFBS, the Forces Station. Enjoy the rest of your weekend. Lots more to come on BFBS, so don't you go anywhere. And by the way, I bet you also look good on a dance floor. Shaking your booty, having yourself a good time. I've seen you. I've been watching you. Not like a weird pervert or anything. Anyway, enjoy the rest of your weekend. We'll do Forces Live all next week. Take a see your knees next. He's Arctic Monkeys. It's BFBS, the Forces Station.

0: Major bridges in Kyiv have been targeted by Russian strikes for four consecutive days as Moscow vowed to intensify its military attacks on the Ukrainian capital and other regions. The latest came as Germany's leader, Chancellor Friedrich Merz, made a surprise visit to Kyiv. In translated comments, he directly appealed to President Putin to end Russia's conflict with Ukraine, saying he's committing daily war crimes.
1: On a peaceful Sunday this morning, there was an air alarm in Kyiv. I can only repeat it again from this point. Mr. Putin, will you stop this senseless war? We're ready to talk. We are ready to talk to each other about the end of this war, but these barbaric attacks on the civilian population of Ukraine must stop.
0: Australian authorities are investigating possible links between the country and a Fly Dubai co-pilot accused of attacking the captain of a flight to Israel on Wednesday. Counter-terrorism officials are examining whether the man, Haman al-Hamani, was radicalised in Australia. A report concluded debris, which had been present in a Spitfire for decades, very likely caused a crash which killed an RAF pilot. Squadron leader Mark Long, who was 43, died after the Battle of Britain Memorial flight plunged to the ground shortly after taking off from RAF Coningsby in Lincolnshire in May 2024. 26 safety recommendations were included in the report, described as robust to prevent a similar tragedy. Police in Japan say a US Marine stationed on the southern island of Okinawa has been arrested on suspicion of murder. Devin Jacob Ballard, who's 20, is also accused of robbing 39-year-old Ann Yagi at a hotel in Naha. He reportedly denies the charges. Justice Secretary Alex Norris won't put a time frame on when court backlogs will start easing in England and Wales, but insists they will. The government's conceded that scrapping plans to get rid of jury trials for some serious crimes inevitably means caseloads will rise first. Only certain fraud and financial offences will be judge-only hearings. Chair of the Bar Council, Kirsty Brimelow, says investment and opening up all courts are key.
2: More of that and less focus on structural reform, because you run a real danger at this time of adding another layer of complexity, and it's a very, very delicate legal ecosystem we have. Put the resources into it in order to get it back to where it was.
0: And tickets for Glastonbury have sold out in just 40 minutes, with millions of people left disappointed. Those who did manage to snap them up paid more than £400, the most expensive in the event's history. That's the latest. I'm Tanya Snuggs.
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See you there. That's Move Your Body. How you doing? It's Jim Gillily in for Cam Kelly. Coming to you from Scotland, so keeping you posted with some of the things that have been happening in the Forces world here. Plus some amazing music for a Sunday like this from Fontaines DC. Here's Marianne.

BFBS, the Forces Station. There is Paul Wolford featuring Diplo. That's Looking For Me. A reminder, if you're in Shape in Belgium, that the BFPO Shape is going to be closed next week, from tomorrow actually, until the 9th of October for all cash services and postage. Post will still be able to be collected from the office, just you can't send post or get any cash. Continuing the music with an absolute whopper for a weekend, it's DJ 7.

Jim in for Cam on BFBS, the Forces station, and who'd have ever thought a Bryan Adams ballad would turn into a dance classic like that? DJ Sammy with Heaven. And continuing with one of the breakthrough artists in recent years, the incredible Benson Boone, here with Mystical Magical.

0: The amazing Benson Boone there with Mystical Magical and BFPS The Forces Station. It's Jim in for Cam for a Sunday. And playing next, Ash, not the Irish indie outfit, but different spelling with an E at the end. Stop the Wedding, please. Next. 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

Do love that. Top 10 hit for Ash, Stop the Wedding. I was thinking, oh, a new artist. But actually, back in 2018, teaming up with Niall Horan and having a top 40 hit with Moral of the Story and Stop the Wedding coming from her fourth album, which is coming out later this month. Goodness me.

0: This, the Red Hot Chili Peppers there with Roller Coaster. Fancy some showbiz news?
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2: Hi, I'm Peter Johnson, and here's a roundup of your latest showbiz and entertainment news. There's set to be a change to this year's Britain's Got Talent judging panel, as Simon Cowell's understood to be taking a break while he undergoes back surgery. That means Bradley Walsh will reportedly be stepping in alongside Amanda Holden, Alicia Dixon and KSI. The Chase and Gladiators presenter was reportedly chosen for the role ahead of comics Lee Mack and Greg Davis and will oversee auditions for the 2027 series, which is expected to begin next February. It's understood that Cowell will return for the live shows. Now, we already know we're getting a third In-Betweeners movie, but actors James Buckley and Joe Thomas have another project lined up as well. The pair, who portrayed Jay Cartwright and Simon Cooper in the iconic sitcom, are launching a new travel series about growing up. Thomas recently turned 40, while Buckley will hit that milestone in 2027, and the duo will feature in a four-part series about navigating adult life. Will McDonald from production company Idle Images says the show will see the stars set off in a small car to get answers to big existential questions and crack the meaning of middlehood. It may be a short while until the show hits our screens, though, with both a title and release date yet to be confirmed. And finally, Anne Hathaway said she dreams of starring alongside Scarlett Johansson. Hathaway recently co-starred with Ewan McGregor in time-travelling dinosaur movie The End of Oak Street, and has suggested she could utilise her newfound dino knowledge were she to join the Jurassic World franchise. She said nothing would make her happier than to appear alongside Johansson, who fronted last year's Jurassic World Rebirth. I'm Peter Johnson, and that's your roundup of the latest showbiz and entertainment stories.
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0: Thanks, Peter. It's Jim Gellatley in for Cam Kelly on BFBS, the Forces Station. What a tune from Ella Langley. Here's Choosing Texas.

0: It's Maroon 5 there, that's Sugar on BFPS, the Forces Station. A massive slab of Canadian rock lined up next.
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That's How You Remind Me on BFBS The Forces Station. It's Jim Gellatley in for Cam Kelly. A massive fundraising day on Tuesday ahead of Thursday's big salute day. On Tuesday, Richard Hatch here in the UK is going to be taking on the Yorkshire Three Peaks Challenge, 24-mile mountain route. Meanwhile, in Germany, Lauren and Curtis are going to be hiking to the highest point in Paderborn, which I don't think is quite as high as any of the Three Peaks in Yorkshire. They'll keep us posted, though. Let us know what you're planning for the BFBS Big Salute ahead of Big Salute Day on Thursday, and get some inspiration as well if you get along to bfbs.com/summit. It's not too late to get involved either. This from Alex Warren. Here's Emerald Eyes on BFBS.

is Kill Bill on BFBS SZA for you. Researchers around Europe have been commissioned by the Families Federations to conduct a study exploring the experiences of UK military families throughout the overseas postings cycle. The research aims to uncover hidden needs within the community and identify where additional support may be needed. To give you an idea of the positives and challenges of overseas postings, people have commented on positives. The children massively benefited from being in small classes, and it was all behind the wire as well. You rely on each other for your information, so you get there and it's not unusual for you to say, where I can buy this, where can I buy this? And everybody will help you. As challenges include, it really depends on the size of where you're going. If there's a big community, it's easier because there was a bigger team on the ground. You can find out more and indeed take part in the survey by getting along to bfbs.com/noticeboard. Lots of handy info there as well. bfbs.com/noticeboard. 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It's sunshine on a rainy day on BFBS, the Forces Station.

Sunshine on a rainy day. There's Zoe on BFBS, the Forces Station. Jacob Dyer coming up with this week's Webmash, the wonderful world of the internet, taking us to the latest news. Here's James Arthur, Impossible.

0: Germany's leader has arrived in the Ukrainian capital Kyiv on an unannounced visit. Accompanied by the heads of several defence companies, Chancellor Friedrich Merz said President Zelensky could count on German support amid intensifying Russian attacks. Peter Zalmayev is from the Eurasia Democracy Initiative.
1: Merz, of course, didn't just come to say encouraging words, but he did say that Germany is planning to supply Ukraine with 1,000 interceptors to try to neutralize this dangerous threat of Russia's jet drones that have been trying to take bridges in Kyiv out of operation.
0: Australia's federal police say counter-terrorism officers are looking into any links the Fly Dubai co-pilot, accused of attacking the captain of a plane travelling to Israel, had with the country. The Royal Melbourne Institute of Technology has declined to comment on claims Haman al-Hamani studied engineering there for 2 years. Local reports say officials are trying to establish whether he'd been radicalised in Australia. A British maritime security organisation says an oil tanker has been hit by an unknown projectile in the Strait of Hormuz. The crew are safe. It was the third such incident in the past 2 days. The Justice Secretary insists significant changes are being made to clear the court's backlog in England and Wales, but is refusing to set a target date for improvements. The government's announced plans to scale back former Prime Minister Sir Keir Starmer's proposals, which would have seen all but the most serious offences tried without juries. Alex Norris says the situation will get worse before it gets better. Here's the Shadow Education Secretary, Laura Trott.
2: What was shown was the jury trial changes weren't really going to make that much of a difference, but yet would impinge on basic human rights in this country. That is something the government are obviously going to bring forward further plans on. They need to bring forward plans that actually work, though, not upset our justice system for absolutely no benefit.
0: A Met police officer has been charged with sexually assaulting two women while on duty. PC Islam Abdel Hadi is accused of attacking one in January 2020 and the other in February last year. The 43-year-old's been suspended and is due in court tomorrow. The president of New York's Cornell University says he's deeply disturbed by the alleged rape of a student in 2024 and is committed to finding answers. Prosecutors have reopened an investigation into allegations a 20-year-old woman was drugged and attacked by seven men who were members of the same fraternity. And Max Verstappen has won his first Grand Prix of the season by claiming victory at the Bahrain Grand Prix in Malaysia. The Red Bull driver finished a rain-affected race ahead of F1 championship leader Kimi Antonelli and Lewis Hamilton. That's the latest. I'm Tanya Snuggs.

Coming to you from Scotland, it's Jim Gellatley on BFPS, the Forces Station, for his Sunday in for Cam Kelly's Black Eyed Peas, Where Is The Love? Web match coming up very soon, telling us about the world's worst guard dog and Lion King lions in a zoo. That's after this from Lewis Capaldi.

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1: Webmash. Hello, how's it going? This is Jacob Dyer and welcome to Webmash. This is where we take a little look at some of the weird, wacky and wonderful stories that have been doing the rounds online recently. First up, the world's worst bodyguard is going viral. Yep, somebody's dog, who was meant to be a guard dog, is going viral for bringing a toy over to said intruder. It is very cute. I'm low-key here for it, but I think whoever trained that dog as a guard dog should potentially find a new career, don't you think? Speaking of animals, next up on Webmash this week, a zoo in the UK is going viral for naming its baby lion cubs after lions from The Lion King. The cubs are called Mufasa, Pumbaa, Rafiki, Sarabi and Shenzi. That is just so adorable. And finally on Webmash, over to something a little bit less adorable in Hungary, because a grave digging contest has recently taken place with 38 competitors. And yeah, you guessed it, they have to see who can dig the quickest grave. That's very odd. Spooky, but Halloween is coming up. On that note, let's leave it there. That's it for Webmash this week. To stay up to date with all of our latest Forces news and content, be sure to check out our socials. Catch you next time.
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0: Naughty Boy featuring Sam Smith, La La La, here on BFPS, the Forces Station. Jim Gently in for Cam Kelly for a Sunday. Going to be hearing about some of the things that have been happening in Scotland recently, including a big awards ceremony that I was at on a Tuesday, hosted by the Lowland Reserve Forces and Cadets Association. Next, though, we have Wet Leg giving us a bit of Pokemon.
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0: Major bridges in Kyiv have been targeted by Russian strikes for four consecutive days as Moscow vowed to intensify its military attacks on the Ukrainian capital and other regions. The latest came as Germany's leader, Chancellor Friedrich Merz, made a surprise visit to Kyiv. In translated comments, he directly appealed to President Putin to end Russia's conflict with Ukraine, saying he's committing daily war crimes.
1: On a peaceful Sunday this morning, there was an air alarm in Kyiv. I can only repeat it again from this point. Mr. Putin, will you stop this senseless war? We're ready to talk. We are ready to talk to each other about the end of this war, but these barbaric attacks on the civilian population of Ukraine must stop.
0: Yemen's army says it's striking the Iran-backed Houthis in the capital Sana'a and the group's stronghold Sada. A spokesperson said its forces were hitting what he described as vital targets. Houthi-run media is reporting that the capital has been repeatedly attacked by Saudi jets. Yahira Sali is a Houthi military spokesman.
2: The Yemeni armed forces carried out a qualitative military operation using a number of ballistic missiles and drones, targeting the Aramco company in the Saudi enemy's capital, Riyadh.
0: Israeli investigators say they'll take part in the interrogation of the co-pilot who allegedly tried to crash a plane flying from Dubai to Tel Aviv. Omani national Haman al-Hamani is accused of attacking the captain of the Fly Dubai service with an axe. Air accident investigator Tim Atkinson says those looking into the case will be conscious about a so-called half-life of evidence.
3: The investigators in a case like this will know, for example, that if there's recorded data, that is likely to be available over coming days as it's downloaded and read and so forth. But passenger accounts, crew accounts and so forth would be a priority for an investigator dealing with this kind of event.
0: Police in Japan say US Marine stationed on the southern island of Okinawa has been arrested on suspicion of murder. Devin Jacob Ballard, who's 20, is also accused of robbing 39-year-old Anne Yagi at a hotel in Naha. He reportedly denies the charges. And South Korean golfer Tom Kim has secured an exemption from military service by winning gold at the Asian Games in Japan. Able-bodied men routinely spend 18 months in the military as part of Seoul's strategy to maintain a deterrent against North Korea. There are also exemptions for those who win medals at the Olympics. Mr. Kim says he wasn't focused on any personal gain.
4: I try not to think about it. Yeah, I just try to play for the best for my country. And like I said, I didn't really think about myself. I just thought I wanted to bring a medal for my country.
0: And that's the latest. I'm Tanya Snuggs.
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Powerful stuff. That's 10 over 10 from Royal Blood. It's Jim Gellatley on BFBS, the Forces Station, from Scotland, in for Cam Kelly. We're counting down to the BFBS Big Salute Day on Thursday. Are you doing a challenge for Op Summit in Germany? BFBS's very own Lauren Mitchell and Curtis Tyler going to be hiking to the highest point of Paderborn for the Big Salute. On Tuesday, they'll be embarking on the Paderborner Hornweg, an 11-kilometre circular route. It's the closest thing to a mountain in that part of Germany. If you're looking for some inspiration or more about Operation Summit, get along to bfbs.com/summits. And this is Pink. Here's

0: Pink there, So What on BFBS, the Forces Station. Coming up, hearing about the Lowland RFCA Silver Awards that I was at in Glasgow on Tuesday. And playing next, it's Cat's Eye. BFBS,
1: the Forces Station. For years, some LGBT people were treated unfairly simply because they wanted to serve. If you're a veteran or former service person affected by the Armed Forces LGBT ban between 1967 and 2000, financial and non-financial recognition may be available. And you don't have to work through it alone. Support is available to help you understand the scheme. But there is a deadline. Applications need to be made by the 12th of December 2026. To find out what recognition is available, whether you may be eligible, and how to apply, visit gov.uk/affected by the ban. Let's go.

0: Cat's Eye there with Animal. I was at the Burrell Collection in Glasgow on Tuesday for a glitzy awards ceremony presented by the Lowland Reserve Forces and Cadets Association. Chief Executive Ted Shields set the scene.
1: Different awards being presented tonight. The first set are the Silver Employer Recognition Scheme awards to 19 businesses, both private and public sector, across the Lowlands of Scotland. For those businesses who have really stepped up to the mark and really do support defence in the round, but in particular reservists and Cadet Force adult volunteers. So that's the first set of awards. The second set are those Lord Lieutenant's awards for meritorious service, which are being presented by six of our 14 Lord Lieutenants across the Lowlands this evening, and they'll be presented to deserving reservists and Cadet Force adult volunteers, and indeed civilians who work for the Reserve Forces. And then the third and final award this evening is on behalf of the Ulysses Trust, who do so much to support and fund adventure training and expeditions for Reserve Forces and Cadets. So not strictly part of Lowland Reserve Forces and Cadets Association, but what a fantastic venue, and only too happy to help.
2: You mentioned the silver awards. We've got the golds coming up, and that's for the whole of Scotland. The Highland and Lowland RFCA get together for them. They happen at Edinburgh Castle.
1: They do. So on the 15th of October, so gosh, nearly 2 weeks away now, in the Great Hall, Edinburgh Castle, a fantastic gala dinner, black tie, mess kit, cadet pipers and drummers. It just so happens that the Cadet Forces piping and drumming concentration is running at the same time at Redford Barracks. So we're delighted to be able to welcome cadet pipers and drummers that evening to entertain us as part of the entertainment, along with the Royal Marines Band of Scotland. So another fantastic evening celebrating all the great things that employers do in, as you say, in the case of the golds for the Lowlands and the Highlands, so Scotland in the round. Fantastic.
2: And some live music lined up today. We've got the Lowland Band going to be playing for us.
1: We do. We have the Lowland Band across from East Clement Street in Edinburgh. They've entertained us brilliantly before. In fact, this time, almost this time last year, we were at the Silver Awards at the Summerlee Museum in North Lanarkshire. They absolutely, well, almost stole the show. The people who stole the show were those getting the awards, but they came a very, very close second. So we're delighted to welcome them back here tonight to showcase the Reserve Forces and also their incredible talent as musicians.
3: Brigadier Andy Mulliban. I'm the Navy Regional Commander for Scotland and Northern Ireland.
2: What a magnificent location here at the Burrell Collection for the Silver Awards.
3: Totally. I've never been here before, but it's a stunning location. We're surrounded by works of art, we've got a historical building, and we're in the middle of Pollock Country Park, which is fantastic. So yeah, should make for a unique night, and there's already a buzz about the place, and it's a nice atmosphere, so tip top. Really important awards, acknowledging the amazing service that we get from employers to our reservists. I must mention, we're going to present something called the Ulysses Award to a young officer who led a sailing expedition, again, through the auspices of Lowland Rifka. So a lot going on, a lot of different people getting recognised, but the main message is clear. If you support the cadets or you support reserve forces and you do so at the level that these companies have done, you can expect to get recognised, and we're going to do that here tonight.
2: As the Royal Navy's top man in Scotland, how important is this to the service?
3: It's super important. Anything that is about reserve forces employers who are going to make our reserve forces more credible, better attended, and more effective is huge. We rely on our reserves for doing all sorts of things, and in the future we're likely to need to rely on them even more. So the chance to say thank you to those employers that facilitate that and a part of that network that really stitches the Royal Navy and the Royal Marines to wider society in Scotland, that's all important, and I'm very happy to be here and recognise that.
0: That's Brigadier Andy Mulliban, Naval Regional Commander for

0: Sweet loving there from Sagala. It's Jim Gillalee for Cam Kelly for a Sunday here on BFBS, the Forces Station, and taking us to the latest headlines. This is Miley, Bass Persuades.
1: Let's go.

0: Volodymyr Zelensky has confirmed Germany will provide a new defence and energy package for Ukraine worth more than £1 billion as Russia carries out more attacks on Kyiv's infrastructure. The president says it includes both weapons and support for Ukraine's energy sector. It comes amid an unannounced visit to the capital by Germany's leader, Chancellor Friedrich Merz. Speaking through a translator, he made a direct appeal to Russia's Vladimir Putin to end the conflict with Ukraine.
1: These barbaric attacks on the civilian population of Ukraine must stop. These are daily war crimes committed here. That is the infrastructure. The country is preparing for winter. I appeal once again to the Russian leadership, to the president of Russia, stop this war.
0: The head of the internationally recognized government in Yemen has announced the start of a military operation to take all territory held by the Houthis. Rashad al-Alimi said he would restore state authority across the country. Since the war on Iran started, the Houthis have seized most of Yemen's Red Sea coast and declared a naval blockade on Saudi Arabia. A report has concluded that debris, which had been present in a Spitfire for decades, was very likely to have caused a crash which killed an RAF pilot. Squadron leader Mark Long, who was 43, died after the Battle of Britain Memorial flight plunged to the ground shortly after taking off from RAF Coningsby in Lincolnshire in May 2024. 26 safety recommendations were included in the report, described as robust to prevent a similar tragedy. A cabinet minister insists court backlogs in England and Wales will start falling this parliament. That's despite Andy Burnham's government scrapping the controversial plan to curb jury trials for most serious offences. The move's a U-turn on proposals from former PM Sir Keir Starmer to try to tackle excessive delays in the system. But Justice Secretary Alex Norris admits there's no quick fix.
2: Of course, this will take time to go through parliament. It'll take time to implement. So cases will continue to rise until we have the legislation, but then they will see the significant falls over the next decade that this legislation drives.
0: Newspaper reports suggest fears are growing around the potential resurrection of a European Super League if Manchester City are expelled from the Premier League. The club are appealing against a guilty verdict by an independent commission of breaching financial regulations over a 9-year period. And tickets for next year's Glastonbury Festival have sold out in just 42 minutes. After taking a break this summer, the music event will return to Somerset's Worthy Farm in June. Those going along will have paid over £400. That's more than any other year. The lineup hasn't yet been revealed. That's the latest. I'm Tanya Snuggs.
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Cool track featuring her sisters, absolutely, and Amma. That is Ray and Joy here on BFBS. And this is Josh685 with Jason Derulo. Here's Savage Love.

Blue Cantrell featuring Sean Paul here on BFPS. That is Breathe. The Military Co-working Network's a great initiative. 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There are military co-working networks across the UK, also one in Cyprus. If you're the partner of serving personnel, reservist, veteran, make sure you check out the free-to-join Military Co-working Network. 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This from Harry Styles. Here's American Girls.

0: Harry Styles, American Girls, Natasha Renault looking at another movie very soon. Next, though, it's Fisher.
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What a life. That is Fisher featuring Florence Arman here on BFBS The Forces Station. It's Jim Gellatley in for Cam Kelly. The BFBS Cinema's Film of the Week is Digger, finding

0: Hi, I'm Natasha Renault, and our film of the week at BFBS Cinemas is Digger, Certificate 15. The film is about oil tycoon Digger Rockwell, whose company's actions spark a catastrophic environmental crisis.
1: Mr. President, 55 minutes ago, my company informed me of the explosion on our rig,
2: causing massive water displacement and triggering a tsunami.
1: Models estimate casualties in the hundreds of thousands.
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4: Mr. Rockwell is a man who would roast our children alive if he thought he could sell them for a dime.
5: 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You starve, you freeze to death. I don't care, go on, film away.
6: Before you officially fire me or kill me, there's something I have to brief
1: 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I'm not gonna kill you. I have people who do that for me. Bad joking. Sorta.
7: It's ridiculous. And it's scary. It's funny. And it's stupid.
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Such a cool sound. That's Edinburgh's Barry Can't Swim. Dance, dance, dance here on BFPS, the Forces Station. This from Rudimental and Karen Harding. Yes, Bring Me Joy.

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Oh yes, some classic Eminem from 2002's The Eminem Show album. That is Without Me here on BFBS The Forces Station. It's Jim Gellatley with you from Scotland in for Cam Kelly this Sunday, and bringing the music bang up to date now, it's Sienna Spiral. Here's Great Expectations.

0: is where I should be.
1: BFPS, the Forces Station, there's Thomas Hedden. That is Georgia. I had a great trip to Looker Station and Fife here in Scotland recently. Caught up with the CEO of Touremi. That interview coming up a wee bit later on. Right now, though, it's Jamiroquai. Here's All Right.

0: Ukraine's president says his Russian counterpart is trying to weaken his country's resistance by escalating airstrikes on Kyiv. Volodymyr Zelensky was speaking hours after one of the city's main bridges was attacked for a second day in a row. The BBC's Dan Johnson, who's near Kyiv's North Bridge on the banks of the River Dnipro, says it was struck this morning by a drone or cruise missile.
1: It struck the roadway as people were crossing in cars, buses, trucks, even on bikes or on foot. And this bridge was also hit yesterday, and there have been five strikes on the city's southern bridge. 500,000 vehicles have to cross every day, so the disruption has caused gridlock in parts of the city at times.
0: It comes amid an unannounced visit to the capital by Germany's leader, Chancellor Friedrich Merz. He's confirmed his country will provide a new defence and energy package for Ukraine worth more than £1 billion. The Green Party has decided to define Zionism as racist. More than 1,000 members backed the move, with 813 opposed. It sets into party policy that Zionism, the movement to develop and protect a Jewish state in Israel, will be treated as any other form of racism. Sky's political correspondent Alex Rogers says leader Zach Polanski skipped the vote.
2: He's just one of many of the leadership team who have expressed serious doubts about this. There is a sense of disarray now because the leadership is so divided. They're going to have to go out into their communities and defend a policy which they themselves spoke against.
0: Israel's foreign ministry says the Greens have become a body that gives legitimacy to terrorism. Australia's federal police say counter-terrorism officers are looking into any links the Fly Dubai co-pilot, accused of attacking the captain of a plane travelling to Israel, had with the country. The Royal Melbourne Institute of Technology has declined to comment on claims Haman al-Hamani studied engineering there for 2 years. Local reports say officials are trying to establish whether he'd been radicalised in Australia. A British maritime security organisation says an oil tanker has been hit by an unknown projectile in the Strait of Hormuz. The crew are safe. It was the third such incident in the past 2 days. The Justice Secretary insists significant changes are being made to clear the court's backlog in England and Wales, but is refusing to set a target date for improvements. The government's announced plans to scale back former Prime Minister Sir Keir Starmer's proposals, which would have seen all but the most serious offences tried without juries. Alex Norris says the situation will get worse before it gets better. And tickets for next year's Glastonbury Festival have sold out in just 42 minutes. Those going along next year will have paid over £400. That's the latest. I'm Tanya Snuggs.
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1: It's Jim Gill at Leighton for Cam Kelly here on BFBS, the Forces Station, Madison Avenue there, and Don't Call Me Baby. A load still to come before Elliot Darby takes over with the BFBS chart, including chat with the CEO of 2REMI, Lieutenant Colonel James Hill, who caught up with recently at Lucre Station in Fife. This is Diet Pepsi. It's Addison Rae. My boy.

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Ollie Murs, there's Die of a Broken Heart here on BFBS The Forces Station. Jim Gellatley with you. I do love my new music. And here's a band I saw live at the Art School in Glasgow a few years ago. Thought they disappeared. Then they come back with some incredible new music. It's Jungle and Someday, Somewhere.

0: Just so good. That is Jungle, Someday, Somewhere. Got a massive dance collab coming up. Three of the biggest artists you could wish for on one tune. Crazy What Love Can Do plays next.
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Okay, maybe exaggerated ever so slightly, but you don't get much bigger than David Guetta. And, you know, Becky Hill and Ella Henderson, that is one heck of a trio. Crazy what love can do here on BFBS, the Forces Station. Coming up very soon, going to be speaking to Lieutenant Colonel James Hill at Lucas Station in Fife. He's the CEO of Tourimi. Do that after this from OneRepublic. Here's Kids.

0: It's Jim Gellatley with you from Scotland here on BFBS, the Forces Station, in for Cam Kelly. That's One Republic and kids. I've been speaking to Lieutenant Colonel James Hill, commanding officer of 2 Battalion Remy at Lucas Station in Fife here in Scotland, and he told me about his career path.
1: Well, I always knew I wanted to do something that would have a varied day-to-day career. I didn't want to be sat, although I spend a lot of my time behind the desk, but I do get to get out on fizz and things. So I joined Army Cadets at 13, as a lot of people will probably do when they go in the military, and thought I quite like the idea of this. And I was doing a lot of working on farms, on plant machinery. My grandfather was a Royal Engineer. I always liked engineering. And so I went to the careers office because I wanted to be a vehicle mechanic in the Remy. And they took one look at my grades and said, actually, you know, you're doing all right at school. Have you thought about being an officer? So I said, well, do I get to still work on equipment? To some extent, as a junior officer, I did. But a lot of it is not working on the equipment itself. However, it's still a really rewarding career that I've come into. And so they convinced me that officer was a good route to go. And I went to Welbeck College, the Army Sixth Form College, to do my A-levels.
2: It must be good, though, that you have that engineering knowledge in the role you're in.
1: Yeah, absolutely. And I'm always working on vehicles myself. I don't like to give it to garages to do because, you know, it, one, it saves a bit of money, and two, it keeps my hand in knowing how the platforms work. And from time to time, I'll go and bug our soldiers on the shop floor, asking them what they're doing and understanding what it is that we're doing and what their drivers are. It's really, really important to keep that knowledge going, I think.
2: So what was the career progression once you joined up?
1: So I finished Welbeck. I went to university as a sponsored officer cadet, and I did electronics at Southampton and then Sandhurst straight away afterwards. So I didn't go on the usual kind of gap year break and then straight into the army. So going from there, I guess I've had a fairly generic junior officer career. I was platoon commander in off-platform repair. So we used to maintain engines, gearboxes for armoured vehicles. And then I went to Winchester as a phase one troop commander, which was a really great year, taking 16-year-olds from civilians through their basic training, which definitely kept me fit and on my toes. And then from there to Germany, out to Paderborn, where we deployed on Op Herrick 15 at the time to Afghanistan. And I was we were supporting Jackal vehicles as part of a light protective mobility platoon out in Afghanistan. After that, promoted to major, and then I went to Abbeywood as a platform integration specialist for tactical communication systems. And again, that's just another kind of side, that a really varied career, that you can go and do these things rather than just the same thing every day or every year of your career. So really rewarding. And then post that, I came up here, up to Lucas as a OC of 11 Company, and now I'm lucky enough to be back here as a commanding officer.
2: Well, we're sat in your office here at Lucas. It has a magnificent view of the airfield, because of course this was formerly RAF Lucas.
1: It was indeed. We moved here just over 10 years ago from Germany. So we've got the history of Germany. We've now got the history of being a Scottish-based unit. And as you say, it's a bit of a really well-kept secret, I think, or now less so in terms of the location. The unit's fantastic, but the location is phenomenal. We've got great links into St Andrews. People can get links tickets to play on the old course, for example, for golf. We've been invited really kindly by the Royal and Ancient, the RNA in St Andrews, to be members of their kind of really historic society. So you can go and have a meal overlooking the old course in St Andrews and the beaches and everything else. So there's so much to do here. Yeah, it's just a great place to be.
0: That's Lieutenant Colonel James Hill, CEO of 2 Force Support Battalion Remy, based at Lucas Station in Fife. And this from Beba Doobie, here's Sun Has Set.

0: David Gray there. That's Babylon here on BFPS, the Forces Station. Jim Gellatley in for Cam Kelly. Don't forget BFPS chart on the way with Elliot Darby very soon. A few more tunes from me before then, including a massive tune, quite literally, from Drake. And next up, Zara Larsson and Pink Panthers.
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Zara Larsson featuring Pink Panther's Midnight Sun. Coming up 5 p.m. UK time, the BFBS chart with Elliot looking after the show, looking at new releases to watch out for, as well as the songs you're downloading and what we're playing across the forces world, and the countdown of the biggest top 30 singles chart right here on BFBS. The movie countdown as well, and the album chart. So much going on. Now, this is Drake. Here's Master.

Ariana Grande, there's Petal here on BFBS. Jim Gillett in for Cam Kelly. My son Hamish, I didn't know he was into Oasis, but it would seem so because he's bought himself a ticket to see them at Celtic Park next year here in Scotland. He never asked me if I wanted to go, but I could just say, yeah, I saw them back in the day before they were famous.

These gigs Oasis are going to do next year are just going to be massive. Well done if you managed to get a ticket. There is Oasis. That is Live Forever here on BFBS. And this is Katy Perry. I Kissed a Girl.

Katy Perry, I Kissed a Girl here on BFPS The Forces Station. Elliot Darby up next with the BFPS Char. I will leave you with Shaboozy. Here's a bar song, Tipsy. Oh, I'm back on the BFPS Scotland breakfast show tomorrow if you're here in Scotland.

0: Israel is accusing the Green Party of legitimizing terrorism after it adopted a controversial motion that Zionism is racist. Party policy now states that the movement to develop and protect a Jewish state in Israel will be treated as any other form of racism. 56% of those who voted backed the move, but leader Zach Polanski skipped it. It's a sharply divisive issue among members at the party conference in Brighton.
1: The motion has set a beginning of very huge change in the political map of the UK and the world.
2: I would rather have been attacked for being a lentil-eating, sandal-wearing hippie than perhaps what we're going to be attacked on now.
0: Kemi Badenoch has declared the Conservatives will win the next election as she opened their annual conference in Birmingham. The Tory leaders following Margaret Thatcher in publishing a 100-page booklet about how she would govern.
3: For too long, politicians have announced targets and devised complicated schemes without asking what was actually causing the problem. Lots of people are trying to fix symptoms. I want to fix the causes.
0: Labour's accusing the party of being stuck in the past. Volodymyr Zelensky's confirmed Germany will provide a new defence and energy package for Ukraine worth more than £1 billion as Russia carries out more attacks on Kyiv's infrastructure. It comes amid an unannounced visit to the capital by Germany's leader, Chancellor Friedrich Merz. Speaking through a translator, he made a direct appeal to Russia's Vladimir Putin to end the conflict with Ukraine.
4: These barbaric attacks on the civilian population of Ukraine must stop. These are daily war crimes committed here. That is the infrastructure. The country is preparing for winter. I appeal once again to the Russian leadership, to the president of Russia. Stop this war.
0: A Metropolitan Police officer is due in court tomorrow, charged with sexually assaulting two women. PC Islam Abdel Hadi, who's 43, is accused of carrying out the attacks while on duty in January 2020 and February last year. Some fraud and financial offences will be allowed to be heard solely by a judge in England and Wales. Andy Burnham's government has scrapped plans to scrap jury trials for all but the most serious cases. The British Maritime Security Organisation says an oil tanker has been hit by an unknown projectile in the Strait of Hormuz. The crew are safe. It was the third such incident in the past 2 days. And Thomas Tuchel has called up Manchester City fullback Rico Lewis to the England squad. He's been added ahead of Tuesday's Nations League fixture against the Czech Republic at Wembley. Last night, they thrashed Croatia 7-0. That's the latest. I'm Tanya Snuggs.
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6: Hello and welcome to the BFBS chart. It is Sunday, the 4th of October. I'm Elliot Darby with you for the next 2 hours as we count down together the top 30 tracks you have been listening to this week right across the Forces world. And those tracks too, of course, that we've been playing here on BFBS, the Forces station. Now, last week in at number one on the BFBS chart, it was Stella Lefty with Boston. She overtook Sienna Spiro's Great Expectation. But there is quite a battle at the top at the moment. Bit of country in there, courtesy of Ella Langley and, of course, Stella Lefty. But Sienna Spiro still putting up a fight, so we'll see what happens this week. You never know, we might have a completely new number one that's not belonging to one of those artists. Also coming up, we'll check in on the albums chart and the movie top five as well. But let's kick off at the top with this one that somehow never reached the top five in the UK when it originally came out, but it's since become one of those songs that refuses to go anywhere. It's Robin, Dancing on My Own.
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0: It's Robin and Dancing on My Own on BFBS, the Forces Station. It's the charts. Elliot Darby with you right across the Forces world. That kicks us off at number 30 this week. And well, let's continue with throwbacks, because more than 25 years on, TLC are climbing the charts again, thanks to reaching a new generation on social media. TLC No Scrubs is up one place.
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0: Clooney, Prosper and Tristan Henry there with Good Girl. 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
0: Right, let's get into the albums chart. Now, it's London four-piece Kyo that are leading this week's race with their debut album, which is called Put a Smile on for Me. But Nothing But Thieves are their big competition with fifth album, Stray Dog. So it's essentially the newcomers taking on a band who've already got more than a decade behind them. But I'm going to play you the band formed in Southend-on-Sea, Nothing But Thieves. The album is called A Different Kind of Happiness, and this is of the same name.

0: Nothing But Thieves, A Different Kind of Happiness from their album of the same name. And that's the album's chart this week. Keo looks like they are leading the race. Nothing But Thieves, very, very, very close behind them. Right, back into the singles chart now. Down two places, it's Harry Styles, Sign of the Times.
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2: In at 30 this week, you heard Robin and Dancing on My Own. It's TLC with No Scrubs at 29 this week, while at 28, it's Temper City's Self-Aware. Katy Perry, The One That Got Away, is in at 27, while at 26 this week, it's Madonna with Dance to Rhea. Cat's Eye and Animals at 25, while this week at 24, it's Clooney and Prosper with Tristan as well. Good Girl. Then at 23 this week, Harry Styles, A Sign of the Times. 22 is Noah Kahan, Orbiter. And this weekend at 21, Oasis with Don't Look Back in Anger. So let's now get into the top 20. And it's Alex Warren with Ordinary up two places.
0: This

will fade eventually. So if our time is running out, day after day, we'll make the mundane a masterpiece. Oh my, my, oh my, my love, I take one look at you, you're taking me out.

0: Tame Impala loser down one place this week to number 19, Alex Warren Ordinary at number 20.
1: Number 18.
0: This week at 18, it's Malcolm Todd and Earrings. Skipping over Malcolm for Alyssa Grace now. This is Bloodstream.
1: Number

0: A report has concluded debris which had been present in a Spitfire for decades very likely caused a crash which killed an RAF pilot. Tana Snuggs has the details.
1: Squadron leader Mark Long died after the 1944 aircraft plunged to the ground during a Battle of Britain memorial flight in 2024. It happened less than a minute after the 43-year-old took off from RAF Coningsby in Lincolnshire as part of a display and series of flypasts. A report published by the MOD said the debris was responsible for causing fuel starvation, leading to a loss of thrust required to maintain a powered flight. It's made 26 safety recommendations, including improved maintenance records.
0: Israeli Army Radio says officials have been warning for years that the Transportation Ministry hasn't been performing satisfactory checks on foreign airlines flying into Israel. The claim follows an incident on Wednesday where a co-pilot allegedly assaulted the captain on board a passenger plane to Tel Aviv. Professor Greg Barton, who's a terrorism and Islamic politics expert, says the attack demonstrates a gap in airline security.
2: Post the 9/11 attacks 25 years ago, we had the advent of locked and strengthened cockpit doors for good reasons, because we were worried about people getting into the cockpit and seizing control of the aircraft. We have had a few incidences, mostly mental health, where pilots had taken charge of the aircraft and deliberately crashed. You know, this was in that category.
0: The Green Party of England and Wales has adopted a policy which declares Zionism, support for an independent Jewish state, is racist and there should be a single Palestinian state. A joint statement by the party's five MPs said they'd work to ensure the Greens are an anti-racist party in every way. BBC political correspondent Nick Erdley is at their party conference in Brighton.
3: It's been really controversial. It was opposed by the majority of Green Party MPs. The party's leader, Zach Polanski, said he wanted changes to make it clear that Jews who went to a synagogue, perhaps, that identified itself as Zionist would not be discriminated by the party. But that vote lost.
0: The Justice Secretary insists court backlogs in England and Wales will fall despite plans to scrap jury trials being watered down. Alex Norris says introducing judge-led hearings for all but the most serious cases would have been complicated to implement and slow down wider reforms. Rape survivor Morwenna Lockman waited 2 years for her attacker's trial. She's worried about further delays in the system.
4: I didn't feel human anymore. I lost my job, I lost my home, I had acute PTSD. This government constantly says that justice delayed is justice denied, and this is justice denied. The reality is victims will drop out and rapists will walk free.
0: And Manchester City fullback Rico Lewis has been added to the England squad for the next fixture against the Czech Republic. That's the latest. I'm John Adderley.
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7: 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Sunday the 4th of October. I'm Elliot Darby with you right across the forces world, counting down the top 30 tracks you've been listening to this week and that we've been playing right here on BFBS The Forces Station. So we're halfway through. We are now into the top 15 and closer to finding out which track has made it to number one. Last week it was Stella Lefty with Boston, who overtook Sienna Spyro's Great Expectation. Who's going to be number one this week, though? We are going to find out in this hour. We'll also check in on the movie top five as well. But let's kick off with Olivia Dean, A Man I Need.
6: 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Number

0: Sienna Spira there, Die on This Hill on the BFBS chart. It's in at number 14. And Olivia Dean's Man I Need is at number 15 this week. It's Elliot Darby with you right across the Forces world, counting down the top 30 singles you have been listening to this week. Adele is having a hell of a time at the moment. She is a Slovakian musician. She's got two tracks that are gaining a bit of traction. One of them is this, Ain't in LA.
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2: At 20 this week, you heard Alex Warren with Ordinary. Tame Impala with Loser is at 19. Well, at 18 this week, it's Malcolm Todd's Earrings. Alyssa Grace Bloodstream comes in at 17. While at 16, it's Huge L moving to the Sun. 15 this week, Olivia Dean's Man I Need, while Sienna Spira comes in at 14 with Down This Hill. It's Adela Ain't in LA at 13, while at 12 it's Somber's My Body Isn't Ready. And Olivia Rodrigo comes in at 11 this week with Stupid Song. Right now it is time to get into the top 10. This one comes from Ash. It's called Stop the Wedding.
1: 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Number

Dua Lipa and Training Season in at 9, and at 10 you heard Ash with Stop the Wedding. It's Elliot Darby with you here on the BFBS charts. Coming up, another track from Adela. I mentioned her a bit earlier on. She's having a great time at the moment. She came through a TV series called The Dream Academy. It's basically like a talent show. But yeah, she's doing really, really well. So one of her tracks coming up. Also, the movie top five to get through shortly too. But this is a brilliant one now from Sam Fender and Olivia Dean. It's Rain Me In. Sam Fender, rumoured to be headlining Glastonbury in 2027.

0: The Cure there from Olivia Rodrigo, and that is down one place this week, taking some inspiration from the likes of Alanis Morissette and The White Stripes. Olivia Rodrigo does, especially for her latest album. And it was Adela. Nicole Kidman is up three places this week. I love how she managed to turn Nicole Kidman's name into a top 10 song title. So that one is doing particularly well as well. And right now, let's head into this.
1: 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Movies.
0: Yeah, let's run through the top five movies this week on the BFBS chart. We will start this week, obviously, at number five, which is Shaun of the Sheep. Shaun the Sheep and the Beast of Mozzie Bottom. Then at four, it's Sense and Sensibility. It was obviously a book published by Jane Austen back in the 1800s. And now look at it, more than two centuries later, still being adapted for the big screen. Heart of the Beast is one I really want to see at cinemas. It's a survival story with the clue very much in the title. This one puts its character up against the much less forgiving side of the natural world. So that's at three. At two, it's Resident Evil. So last week's number one, dropping to two after delivering the biggest opening weekend in the history of the Resident Evil film franchise. And well, it's an unusual number one this week because one of the biggest films ever made is back in cinemas. It's Avengers Endgame Encore. So essentially, it's an extension to Avengers Endgame. That one is this week's number one. For full listings, wherever you might be around the forces world, you can head to cinemas.bfbs.com.

Stella Lefty in Boston, then she's dropped out of that top spot. Down three places. She is at number four now. Right, into the top three. We are close to finding out which track has made it to number one. It does mean the fact that Stella Lefty has dropped out of that top spot. It does mean we have a brand new number one. A non-mover though at three. This is Ella Langley, and Choosing Texas. Number

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2: In at 10 this week, it's Ash and Stop the Wedding. Dua Lipa comes in at 9 with Training Season. While at 8 this week, it's Sam Fender and Olivia Dean with Rain Me In. Adela, Nicole Kidman is at 7, while at 6 this week, it's Olivia Rodrigo and The Cure. Jamie Miller, Baby Doll, comes in at 5, while at 4, it's Stella Lefty and Boston. 3 is Ella Langley's Choosing Texas. Sienna Spyro this week is at number 2 with Great Expectation. So it's not Stella Lefty, Ella Langley or Sienna Spyro as this week's number 1, despite them sort of fighting it out in recent weeks. We have a brand new number 1 and it is time to find out which track that is.
0: This
1: is the BFBS chart.
2: Yeah, time then to find out which track this week has made it to number 1 on the BFBS chart. And, well, there wasn't much climbing required here. It is Taylor Swift who goes straight in at number 1 with a new track of hers, which is called Patient Zero. She's kind of made the habit, hasn't she, throughout her career of turning a new release into an event. And this time she's kind of skipped the entire top 30 queue, straight in at number 1. I don't know how long it's going to last at number 1, if I'm honest. Like, I'm going to be really brutal about this track, but I don't think there is anything particularly special to it. Obviously, we just know that Taylor Swift has a huge, huge fan base. But she's had it before, like with her track, I Knew It, I Knew You, whatever it's called. I Knew Who, I don't know. Whatever that song is that she's got that's in the Toy Story 5 soundtrack. Anyway, that one slipped out of the top quite quickly. This one might too, but maybe I'll be proven wrong. Thanks very much for listening this week to the BFBS chart. Here's your number 1.
1: The BFBS.

0: President Zelensky says Vladimir Putin is trying to weaken Ukraine's resistance by escalating airstrikes on Kyiv and other cities. Speaking alongside the visiting German Chancellor Friedrich Merz, Volodymyr Zelensky said he was astonished by what he called an animalistic desire to constantly escalate. Mr. Merz also announced more military aid for Ukraine.
1: Wir bringen ein weiteres Paket militärischer Unterstützung.
2: We are launching another package of military support worth around €1 billion. We're providing funding for the joint production of anti-jet drones. Significant technological breakthroughs have already been achieved in recent weeks. Production is now also gaining pace. This will strengthen Ukraine's air defense quickly and noticeably, and that reinforcement is urgently needed.
0: Israel's Prime Minister Benjamin Netanyahu has ordered a security review of international flights to Israel following last week's incident on board a Fly Dubai airliner. He's instructed the head of the National Security Council to appoint an examiner to conduct a thorough review of all security aspects of foreign civil aviation to Israel. Earlier, Israeli Army Radio claimed officials had been warning for years that the Transport Ministry hadn't been performing satisfactory checks on foreign airlines. The Green Party of England and Wales has adopted a policy which declares Zionism, support for an independent Jewish state, as racist and says there should be a single Palestinian state. The party also rejected a clause which would have protected Jewish members from being disciplined for being part of groups that declared themselves Zionist. Party leader Zach Polanski didn't take part in the vote, but had wanted changes to the policy. The chair of the Jewish Greens, Vivian Lichtenstein, says she may consider her position within the party.
3: That depends on how the party responds. Just because a motion has been passed, I don't know how the party itself will look at this. I don't know what the leadership are going to say. I know some of our MPs have put statements out against it. So let's just see what the party has to say.
0: The Justice Secretary Alex Norris has defended the government's U-turn over a plan to scrap some jury trials in England and Wales. Sir Keir Starmer's government had put forward the proposal to try to help clear a backlog of Crown Court cases. More from BBC reporter Dominic Cassiani.
4: This decision had been expected since Andy Burnham had signalled that he didn't accept the case for the deeply controversial proposal. The plan, which would have led to thousands of cases a year being heard by a judge alone, faced opposition from its launch, with critics saying it was an erosion of an 800-year-old right, and there was no evidence it would solve the backlog. Alex Norris said the government was determined to go ahead with other court reforms, including giving volunteer magistrates powers to hear more cases.
0: The head of the internationally recognised government in Yemen has announced the start of a military operation to take back territory held by the Houthis, but the Iran-backed movement has continued to make territorial gains. And Wales kick off in the Nations League this hour against Denmark. That's the latest. I'm John Adderley.

It's Mel and Kem. I'm Respectable here on BFBS. It's Dance Through the Decades. Thank you so much for listening today. This is where I bring you the best dance music from the 80s, 90s and noughties all the way up to today. Great list of songs throughout the next 3 hours. You're going to absolutely love it. Perfect for your Sunday. Let's not give up on the weekend just yet, okay? I know you might be thinking, oh, got work tomorrow. Look, still technically the weekend, right? So let's keep the music going then. CNC Music Factory, gonna make you sweat. Donna Summer on the way too. And this track is basically an invitation to the dance floor. Just straightforward, upbeat club music. Huge sense of music, movement in this as well. This is Inner City. This is Big Fun.

0: CNC Music Factory. I'm going to make you sweat here on BFBS. Who else just thinks of, is it Bruce Almighty or Evan Almighty? It's one of those films. Steve Carell, I know I've seen it. He does it in The Office, the American version of The Office too. And he does it so well. That's all I think about when I hear that. This Dance of the Decades, I've got some really, really good 90s tracks on the way very soon from Blue Pearl. Dr. Alban, still to play too. And if you love BFBS and you think, right, what was my favourite thing about BFBS? Think that to yourself right now and then let us know. Your opinion means so much to us, all right? And just by going on our website, go to bfbs.com/survey, you can take part in a survey, which won't take long at all. And by doing that, you get put in the draw to get your hands on some online shopping vouchers. 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It won't take you long, like, honestly. And just tell us what you think of the radio and TV service that we provide to you. And we do a lot, and we want to know what you think of it, all right? So let's say the TV, is it the F1? Is it the football? For the radio, is it a certain show? Do you love Dance of the Decades most? Is it your breakfast show that you love the most? Then do let us know, please. bfbs.com/survey. I'll play Blue Pearl next.
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8: Back to the

It's Brothers in Rhythm and Such a Good Feeling. Played you Blue Pearl just before that. It's Dance for the Decades. I'm Jason. Plenty of the best dance music from the 80s and 90s and noughties all the way up to today. Baby D, Let Me Be Your Fancy. First a song from 1992. This artist actually was a dentist in Stockholm before. And then they went, oh, I'm not really into this. Not really into being a dentist. What I'm going to do is I'm going to make music. But playing on the name Dr. Alban. This song's from the One Love album from 1992. This is It's My Life here on BFBS.

0: It's Baby D and Let Me Be Your Fancy here on BFBS. I'm Jason, Real to Real. On the way very soon, I'll play Todd Terry as well. And the BFBS Big Salute, the big day, is this week. 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

It's Berry and Sunshine After the Rain here on BFBS, produced by a team that was behind numerous big tracks in the 80s and 90s, Stock Aitken Waterman. Now, the thing is, that was actually a remake, that song. I never knew that. I've just had a little bit of research on it. The original came out in 1979 by Elkie Brooks. Never knew that. I don't have that version to play you to reference it, so that could be made up. The internet never really lies, though. That's what I've known, so just trust me. Tina Moore, I'm Never Gonna Let You Go. It's on the way very soon. Let's go now to a huge 90s throwback. This song absolutely catapulted Todd Terry's career. This is Keep On Jumping here on BFBS.

Tina Moore, Never Gonna Let You Go here on BFBS. I'm Jason, it's Dance of the Decades, playing you the best dance music from the 80s, 90s and noughties all the way up to today. We're going to get into noughties very soon. Early noughties and some absolute belters. Pure Tone on the way. Big Brothers to play also. Pretty Green Eyes. That is good. No matter when you hear that, you're going to enjoy that. This one take you up to the news. David Morales and The Face. This is Needing You on BFBS.

0: Reporters concluded that debris, which had been present in a Spitfire for decades, very likely caused a crash which killed an RAF pilot. Tanya Snuggs has the details.
1: Squadron leader Mark Long died after the 1944 aircraft plunged to the ground during a Battle of Britain memorial flight in 2024. It happened less than a minute after the 43-year-old took off from RAF Coningsby in Lincolnshire as part of a display and series of flypasts. A report published by the MOD said the debris was responsible for causing fuel starvation, leading to a loss of thrust required to maintain a powered flight. It's made 26 safety recommendations, including improved maintenance records.
0: Israeli Army Radio says officials have been warning for years that the Transportation Ministry hasn't been performing satisfactory checks on foreign airlines flying into Israel. The claim follows an incident on Wednesday where a co-pilot allegedly assaulted the captain on board a passenger plane to Tel Aviv. Professor Greg Barton, who's a terrorism and Islamic politics expert, says the attack demonstrates a gap in airline security.
2: Post the 9/11 attacks 25 years ago, we had the advent of locked and strengthened cockpit doors for good reasons, because we were worried about people getting into the cockpit and seizing control of the aircraft. We have had a few incidences, mostly mental health, where pilots have taken charge of the aircraft and deliberately crashed. You know, this was in that category.
0: The Green Party of England and Wales has adopted a policy which declares that Zionism, support for an independent Jewish state, is racist and there should be a single Palestinian state. A joint statement by the party's five MPs said they'd work to ensure the Greens were an anti-racist party in every way. BBC political correspondent Nick Eardley is at their party conference in Brighton.
3: It's been really controversial. It was opposed by the majority of Green Party MPs. The party's leader, Zach Polanski, said he wanted changes to make it clear that Jews who went to a synagogue, perhaps, that identified itself as Zionist would not be discriminated by the party. But that vote lost.
0: Kemi Badenoch has told delegates at the Conservative Party conference in Birmingham they'll win the next election and they are a different outfit to the one which lost in 2024. She's produced a 95-page document which lays out the basis of how a future Tory government would act, drawing parallels with a text that Margaret Thatcher drew up in the late 70s.
4: When we win the next election, and we will, we will, we are going to need to hit the ground running.
0: People in Brazil are voting in a high-stakes presidential election. If neither frontrunner, the incumbent Lula da Silva, or the son of former leader Jair Bolsonaro get 50%, there'll be a runoff later this month. And that's the latest. I'm John Adderley.

Spaceman Jacks, and this is Red Alert here on BFBS. It's Dance of the Decades, playing you the best dance music from the 80s and 90s and noughties right through to today. A brilliant bunch of songs still. Just 2 hours of the best dance music. You're going to absolutely love it. Rude Silver and Touch Me coming up very soon. Pure Tone on the way too. And this act probably paved the way for a lot of Australians in the way of dance music, because before that, there wasn't a lot. They're actually first Australian dance act to top the UK singles chart with this song. But the thing is, there have been so many Australian dance acts since. Sonny Federa, Flume, Fisher, Pendulum. There are so many. Map Rogue Traders. They're just popping in my head now as I'm saying it. But these were the first, and some say one of the best as well. Madison Avenue, brilliant song. Late 90s, 1999 this came out. This is Don't Call Me Baby here on BFBS.

0: Your Tone. And Addicted to Bass here on BFBS. The original came out in 1998 and flopped. And then what they did is they went, right, let's rework it. Let's see how we can make this better. Because it did all right in Australia. It did okay. They bought it out in the UK. Not very good. Then 2002, re-released it, and it was an absolute hit. That's why we're still playing it today on Dance of the Decade. Ultra Beat, Darren Styles and Pretty Green Eyes coming up very soon. And if you want a good podcast in your life, nice short ones. They're the Daily Dits. They're really worth listening to. Go to bfbs.com/podcast. You can find out more on there. There was one, it was like start of last week. Really good one that I liked. It was the BFBS Pro League Grand Final. It was all about the Grand Final that happened at the RAF Museum in London last Sunday. Have a listen to it. You can find out more information as well on the BFBS Pro League while you're there too. And I'll get Big Brothers on next.
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7: Ladies and gentlemen, boys and girls, it is my pleasure to introduce to you all the finest,

It's Ultra Beat, Darren Styles and Pretty Green Eyes here on BFBS from the album that must have taken them forever to come up with a name. Ultra Beat, the album. To be fair, it was a decent album, it was. Armin van Helden and My, coming up on Dance of the Decade soon. And this one was a lovely sample from a 1983 track, 23 years after it was originally released, a song from Paul McCartney and Michael Jackson. Hi-Tech got hold of it and made this brilliant track from 2006. This is Say, Say, Say.

0: It's Armin van Helden and my here on BFBS. It's Dance of the Decades. Thank you so much for having us on. I've got Infernal from Paris to Berlin is coming up very soon. 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All right, September and Cry For You on the way, and Alex Galdino too.
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Silas Galdino and Crystal Waters as Destination Calabria here on BFBS. Cascada on the way, Duck Sauce coming up too. And this song was knocking around Sweden for a whole 2 years before the rest of the world got a piece of it. It's actually quite a sad song. It's about a breakup and stepping away from a relationship. Wrapped up in an absolute banger though. September, this is Cry For You here on BFBS.

0: floor here on BFBS's Dance for the Decades. I've got a song from 2011 from David Guetta and Usher, which is a brilliant track. I'm going to play it very soon. Absolute great song for Dance for the Decades. And this, 2010, this came out. Barbara Streisand is apparently a fan, although Duck Sauce did say that and they've never met her, so they might have made it up. Duck Sauce and Barbara Streisand here on Dance for the Decades now.
1: Barbara Streisand.

David Guetta and Usher here on BFBS. I'm Jason. It's Dance for the Decades. Thank you so much for having us on stage. You know, Usher wasn't the first choice for David Guetta. He wanted Teo Cruz. Teo Cruz did it. He recorded a version. There is a version out there somewhere. But they went, no, let's just go for the Usher one. It'll sell more songs. I'm assuming that's what happened. Right, Pitbull and Kesha and Timber on the way. Robin Schultz to play. Also, Salmon the Womp with Bomb Bomb. That is going to sound great for your Sunday. And this track was always going to be a big hit. Produced by Calvin Harris. Cheryl's on it. This is Call My Name here on Dance of the Decades on BFBS.

0: President Zelensky says Vladimir Putin is trying to weaken Ukraine's resistance by escalating airstrikes on Kyiv and other cities. Speaking alongside the visiting German Chancellor Friedrich Merz, Volodymyr Zelensky said he was astonished by what he called an animalistic desire to constantly escalate. Mr. Merz also announced more military aid for Ukraine.
1: Wir bringen ein weiteres Paket militärischer Unterstützung.
2: We are launching another package of military support worth around €1 billion. We're providing funding for the joint production of anti-jet drones. Significant technological breakthroughs have already been achieved in recent weeks. Production is now also gaining pace. This will strengthen Ukraine's air defense quickly and noticeably, and that reinforcement is urgently needed.
0: Israel's Prime Minister Benjamin Netanyahu has ordered a security review of international flights to Israel after last week's incident on a plane en route from Dubai to Tel Aviv. Passengers had to intervene after the co-pilot allegedly attacked the captain of the Fly Dubai airliner. Members of the Green Party of England and Wales have voted to adopt a policy which declares Zionism, the support for an independent Jewish state, as racist and says there should be a single Palestinian state. The party also rejected a clause which would have protected Jewish members from being disciplined for belonging to groups that declared themselves Zionist. The party leader, Zach Polanski, didn't take part in the vote, but he had wanted changes to the policy. Green MP and former co-leader of the party, Adrian Ramsay, says he was disappointed by the move.
3: I'm deeply saddened that this motion has passed. It doesn't reflect my view, and I don't think it reflects long-standing Green principles either. We've always supported a right to self-determination.
0: The Justice Secretary insists court backlogs in England and Wales will still fall despite plans to scrap jury trials being watered down. Alex Norris says introducing judge-led hearings for all but the most serious cases would have been complicated to implement and slow down wider reforms. Rape survivor Morwenna Lockman waited 2 years for her attacker's trial. She's worried about further delays.
4: I didn't feel human anymore. I lost my job, I lost my home, I had acute PTSD. This government constantly says that justice delayed is justice denied, and this is justice denied. The reality is victims will drop out and rapists will walk free.
0: Tickets from Glastonbury next year sold out in just 24 minutes after thousands of people joined the online queue. The festival returns to Worthy Farm next June after a break this year. The price of tickets is higher than ever at just over £400, but Paul Farugia, founder of the 100% unofficial Glastonbury Festival podcast, says they're worth it.
5: I mean, it is expensive, but I went to two gigs, I won't mention the artist, but 2 years ago, and both of them two gigs was more than Glastonbury. And when you think about it, there's 4,000 performances at Glastonbury and 110 stages and 5 days. It's actually a very good value for money.
0: That's the latest. I'm John Adderley.
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8: I'm the cat with the bass and drum going around like bum, bum, bum.

It's Rudimental and Air, and it's Waiting All Night here on BFBS. It's Dance of the Decades, bringing you the best dance music from the 80s, 90s and noughties. We are 2010s era. This is possibly my favourite era. I mean, we've had some bangers from the 80s and the 90s and the early noughties. But this era, to me, oh, it's very nostalgic, you know. Played you Sam and the Womp and Bomb Bomb. Weird story about Sam and the Womp. I used to work with a girl and she said, we're going to dinner. Do you want to come along? I'm like, yeah, all right. Went to lunch. It was like a nice like, afternoon. And she said, oh, this is my friend Sam, as in from the Womp. And I was like, sorry, what's happening? What's going on? You know the song Sam and the Womp, Bomb Bomb? Yeah, yeah, I remember that. Yeah, yeah. Yeah, this is Sam and the Womp. I was like, okay. Weirdest moment ever. Did not expect to go to dinner with Sam and the Womp. Sigma and Take That and Cry on the way very soon. Great song. Really good song from Sigma, that. And Robin Schultz and Sugar with Francesco Yates. Now, listen to how Francesco Yates says the main chorus of the song. I always found it weird. Sugar, hey, gets a fly. It's always his fly. It's just really odd. Right, one of the biggest songs of 2013. Pitbull Catcher. This is Timber here on Dance of the Decades.

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It's Camel Fat and Elderbrook and Cola here on BFES. This is sounding great today. I haven't heard this in absolutely ages. You know those tracks you kind of forget existed and then you hear it and go, oh, what a banger that was. That was that. I loved hearing that today. I hope you did too. It's Dance of the Decade, playing the best dance music from the 80s, 90s and noughties. Moving up to today, we're getting there. Shane Codd and Get Out My Head is coming up very soon. First, two massive artists teamed up, Diplo and Mark Ronson. They became Silk City. This song actually won a Grammy for Best Dance Recording in 2019. This is Silk City, Dua Lipa, this is Electricity.

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Yeah, Sat Still sounding so good. If you're playing that in a nightclub today, that is an absolute floor filler. It really is. I've got Crystal and The Days coming up very soon. Also Peggy Goo, and it goes like na-na-na, also on the way in a bit as well. And I'm going to play a track now, which was originally released 43 years before Majestic got his hands on it and made this an absolute belter that is today. He was my mate's old neighbour, Majestic, and I want him to bring up more music, not just because he's my mate's old neighbour, but he's a Spurs fan as well. Could probably do, you know, with a good track to build the spirits a little bit.

It's Peggy Goo, and it goes like na na na here on BFES. That is sounding so good for your Sunday. It's Dance for the Decades, where I bring you the best dance music from the 80s, 90s, and noughties all the way up to today. How are you today? Are you enjoying these songs? Hopefully you are. Not long left to the end of the show. Another 54 Ultra and Talk to You, one of the biggest songs of this year. Supermen Lovers, they teamed up with One Republic last year. I'll play Starlight, The Fame, very soon. And this song, originally written in 2015, only came out, though, 2 years ago. It took them 9 years to officially release it. Produced by Bill and Ted. This is Crystal. What a banger this was from a couple of years ago. This is called The Days here on BFBS.

What a great collaboration this is. Superman Lovers and One Republic and Starlight the Fame here on BFBS. What a great way to end Dance of the Decades. I've brought you the best dance music from the 80s and 90s and noughties for your Sunday. Thank you so much for listening. Let's do it again next week. More great music through the decade. And I'll leave you with this. One of the biggest songs of 2026. Another N54 Ultra. This is Talk To You. I'll see you later. Have a good one. Bye.

0: A report has concluded that debris which had been present in a Spitfire for decades very likely caused a crash which killed an RAF pilot. Tanya Snug reports.
1: Squadron leader Mark Long died after the 1944 aircraft plunged to the ground during a Battle of Britain memorial flight in 2024. It happened less than a minute after the 43-year-old took off from RAF Coningsby in Lincolnshire as part of a display and series of flypasts. A report published by the MOD said the debris was responsible for causing fuel starvation, leading to a loss of thrust required to maintain powered flight. It's made 26 safety recommendations, including improved maintenance records.
0: Israeli Army Radio says officials have been warning for years that the Transportation Ministry hasn't been performing satisfactory checks on foreign airlines flying into Israel. The claim follows an incident on Wednesday where a co-pilot allegedly assaulted the captain on board a passenger plane to Tel Aviv. Professor Greg Barton, who's a terrorism and Islamic politics expert, says the attack demonstrates a gap in airline security.
2: Post the 9/11 attacks 25 years ago, we had the advent of locked and strengthened cockpit doors for good reasons, because we were worried about people getting into the cockpit and seizing control of the aircraft. We have had a few incidences, mostly mental health, where pilots have taken charge of the aircraft and deliberately crashed. You know, this was in that category.
0: The head of the internationally recognised government in Yemen has announced the start of a military operation to take back territory held by the Houthis. But the Iran-backed movement has continued to make territorial gains. The five Green MPs have reaffirmed their commitment to supporting the rights of Palestinians and Jewish people. It's after members of the party backed Making Zionism, the movement to develop and protect a Jewish state in Israel, as racist. Rabbi Charlie Baginski is calling on Green Party leader Zach Polanski to clarify his position.
3: In these moments that need leadership, both to bring us together and to speak out against racism, then abdicating oneself from the vote and not being speaking says something dramatic, certainly, to those of us in the Jewish community.
0: Kemi Badenoch has told delegates at the Conservative Party conference in Birmingham they'll win the next election and they're a different outfit to the one which lost in 2024. She's produced a 95-page document which lays out the basis of how a future Tory government would act, drawing parallels with a text Margaret Thatcher drew up in the late 1970s.
4: When we win the next election, and we will, we will, we are going to need to hit the ground running.
0: Wales missed the chance to make it back-to-back wins in the Nations League with a 1-0 defeat at home to Denmark. Craig Bellamy's side conceded a late penalty in Cardiff. Republic of Ireland are unbeaten in their two Nations League games after a 1-1 draw with Israel. And that's the latest. I'm John Adderley.
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What's neck deep and where do we go when we go? Oh, honestly, it's been too much of a weekend for me to even consider a question like that. How are you doing anyway? My name's Ginster, keeper of the keys for all things rock, indie and alternative here at BFBS Edge in BFBS Gibraltar. I hope things are good with you, whatever you've been up to this week. Sorry we weren't around last week. We had a bit of a week off because of what was going on with the esports. That's fine. That's okay. I gave the Temple of Rock a little clean, only a little one though, and we're back again, raring to go. Amazing music for you. I've got some Poison. I've got some Def Leppard. We're going so old school. I love it. And this fantastic tune from Boston, More Than a Feeling.

I was asking one of my friends the other day about Paramore. I thought they'd split up, but no, they have not split up. They are just on a break, which kind of, when you look at programmes on the TV like Friends and stuff, that kind of does mean that you've split up, but they've not, if you know what I mean. I just think if I was in a really successful band, I would never split up. No way. I'd just be making the songs all the time. Another fantastic band who haven't split up, Manic Street Preachers and Faster, and they are definitely not on a break either.

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2: Want some more? Do we want to get

I love them. Sheffield's finest, along with Pulp, obviously, and maybe a little bit of Human League as well. Def Leppard, Let's Get Rocked. They have had a tremendous year. They've had a Las Vegas residency, for goodness sake. I mean, come on. You're from Sheffield, you've got a Las Vegas residency. Don't get any better than that, does it? You know what I mean? And they've been on a bit of a world tour, and word is that they'll be touring again next year. I really, really hope so. Next up, Long Way to Go from Andrew Stockdale.

Well, what can I say? Nobody told me that this week was soft rock week. I love them though. Poison. Unskinny Bop on BFBS Edge. Next up, Florence.

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the brilliant Panic at the Disco with I Write Sins Not Tragedies. 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It sounds amazing. Fontaines DC. It's called Marianne.

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3: Well, wait, baby, let's go.
2: We're going to have a good time. We're going to have a party.

is it that sometimes listening to a song can make you feel very cool when you're not already cool? Because I am so not cool. But I feel very, very, very cool now. Primal Scream and Loaded. Next up, the fantastic Blur, End of a Century. And then a little bit of Blossoms with Honey Sweet taking us up to the news. I will see you in a few. She's

0: The US says it's withdrawn all its bombers from RAF Fairford in Gloucestershire, which was the target of a suspected terror plot. A Pentagon spokesman says all bombers deployed to RAF Fairford have now redeployed to their home stations in the United States. US aircraft had used Fairford as a base to launch attacks on Iran. A week ago, a major incident was declared at the airbase. Six people were arrested in connection with the incident. All have since been released on police bail. President Zelensky says Vladimir Putin is trying to weaken Ukraine's resistance by escalating airstrikes on Kyiv and other cities. Speaking alongside the visiting German Chancellor Friedrich Merz, Volodymyr Zelensky said he was astonished by what he called an animalistic desire to constantly escalate. Mr. Merz also announced more military aid for Ukraine.
1: Wir bringen ein weiteres Paket militärischer Unterstützung.
2: We are launching another package of military support worth around €1 billion. We're providing funding for the joint production of anti-jet drones. Significant technological breakthroughs have already been achieved in recent weeks. Production is now also gaining pace. This will strengthen Ukraine's air defense quickly and noticeably, and that reinforcement is urgently needed.
0: About 100 protesters have gathered near a marina in Gosport in Hampshire after reports the authorities are preparing for the arrival of a migrant dinghy. Last month, a number of arrests were made at the same location. The BBC's Duncan Kennedy reports.
3: Tonight's rescue operation involves RNLI boats and a French rescue vessel. It's been underway in the channel for several hours. Around 100 protesters have gathered at the entrance to a former naval base here in Gosport, where they believe the asylum seekers will be brought ashore. A line of police officers is blocking the entrance to the base. A number of empty coaches were earlier seen driving into the area. Hampshire police have put in place an order banning face coverings and a dispersal order.
0: The Green Party of England and Wales has adopted a policy which declares Zionism, support for an independent Jewish state, as racist and says there should be a single Palestinian state. The party also rejected a clause which would have protected Jewish members from being disciplined for being part of groups that declared themselves Zionist. Party leader Zach Polanski didn't take part in the vote but had wanted changes to the policy. The chair of the Jewish Greens, Vivian Lichtenstein, says she may consider her position in the party.
4: That depends on how the party responds. Just because a motion has been passed, I don't know how the party itself will look at this. I don't know what the leadership are going to say. I know some of our MPs have put statements out against it. So let's just see what the party has to say.
0: Wales missed the chance to make it back-to-back wins in the Nations League with a 1-0 defeat at home to Denmark. Craig Bellamy's side conceded a late penalty in Cardiff. Republic of Ireland are unbeaten in their last two Nations League games after a 1-1 draw with Israel. And that's the latest. I'm John Adderley.
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as Creeper and Black Rain. What a mess that would make on BFBS Edge. How are you doing? My name is Ginny here at BFBS Gibraltar, home of all things rock, indie and alternative on BFBS Edge. Yes, at the Temple of Rock. I hope you've had an absolutely smashing week. Let me tell you, I can make it even better. Let me tell you what I'm going to be playing you this hour. I've got some Oasis on there, some Simple Minds. We're kind of going back to that late 80s, 90s vibe. And then some 21 Pilots, bringing it right up to date. Next up, though, some Susie and the Banshees.

Musabi and Everything, Everything. Next up, some Oasis and Acquiesce. And just enough time to just remind you about Op Summit, which is going on along this week on the 8th of October. It is the BFBS Big Salute Day and everybody getting their Op Summit activities in. We've already done ours here at BFBS Gibraltar. But it's a whole day on air, kind of committed to it, and there's going to be lots of nice bits going on throughout the day and stuff. 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

The brilliant Simple Minds there with All the Things She Said. Stained up next with It's Been a While. And then we get to open the vault on a... Well, I'm just going to have to lay down. I was going to say lay down and smoke a cigar, but I don't actually smoke. So, but I just need to lay down, have a few minutes, have a sip of tea just to get used to this because it's going to be so...

0: That's Valley and Vending Machine. It is time now to open the vault on a very special tune. When I say the name of the tune, you just go, of course, Ginster. It's rock royalty, honestly. It's Thunderstruck by AC/DC. I know. As you all know, it was released as the lead single from AC/DC's 12th studio album, The Razor's Edge, in 1990. It peaked at number 4 on the Australian ARIA Singles Chart, number 1 in Finland, and number 5 on the US Billboard Album Rock Tracks Chart. And it's one of the best-selling singles of all time, with over 15 million units sold. Angus Young, as you well know, the guitarist from AC/DC, said about the song, "It started off from a little trick I had on guitar. I played it to Mal and he said, oh, I've got a good rhythm idea that will sit well in the back. We built the song up from that. We fiddled about with it for a few months before everything fell into place. Lyrically, it was really just a case of finding a good title, and we came up with this thunder thing based on our favourite childhood toy, Thunderstreak, and it seemed to have a good ring to it. AC/DC equals power. That's the basic idea." The song has sold over 1 million digital copies since it became available for digital download. And in January 2018, as part of Triple M's Ozfest 100, the most Australian songs of all time, Thunderstruck was ranked number 8. Ladies and gentlemen, Damen und Herren, our vault offering this week from 1990, from one of the big 5 of all time for me, in my humble opinion anyway. It's Thunderstruck from AC/DC.
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Next up, some classic Rolling Stones. Paint It Black reminds me of two things. First one, a television programme called Tour of Duty that was on a Thursday night, really late when I was growing up. Also, flying into Camp Bastion in the back of a Hercules, sneakily listening to it on my headphones. What a tune.

The View and Superstar Tradesman on BFBSN. Two more up to the news. We've got the Red Hot Chili Peppers with Go Robot taking us there. But first of all, some absolute fantastic Canadian rock. One of my favourite bands of all time, Rush, and Closer to the Heart. I'll see you in a few.

0: The US Defense Department has confirmed it's withdrawn all its bombers from RAF Fairford in Gloucestershire. The base was the target of a suspected terror plot a week ago. John Adderley reports.
1: A Pentagon spokesman says all US bombers that were deployed to RAF Fairford have redeployed to their home stations in the United States. US aircraft had used RAF Fairford as a base to launch attacks on Iran. Last Sunday, a major incident was declared at the airbase when three vans were spotted nearby. Five people were arrested and have since been released on police bail. On Thursday, a sixth person, a dual UK-Iranian national, was arrested on suspicion of preparing terrorist acts, but was later released on police bail.
0: The head of Yemen's internationally recognised government has announced it will wage an all-out war in an effort to take all territory held by the Houthis. 70 people have died in fighting along Yemen's western coast this weekend. The Iran-backed group said it had struck sites belonging to Saudi national oil company Aramco in response to what it described as 50 Saudi-led coalition strikes in 12 hours. Saudi Arabia has yet to comment. Rashad al-Alimi leads the government of Yemen.
2: I announced the start of military operations to retake the remaining territories of the Republic and extend the authority of the state across the entire national territory.
0: Protesters have gathered in a south coast town as more than 100 people believed to be migrants were brought ashore after crossing the channel in a small boat. A number of people were seen arriving at a marina in Gosport, Hampshire, having been transported aboard two RNLI boats late on Sunday. Their dinghy appeared to have set off from near Utah Beach in Normandy during the morning, according to ship tracking data. The five Green MPs have reaffirmed their commitment to supporting the rights of Palestinians and Jewish people. It's after members of the party backed motion saying Zionism, the movement to develop and protect a Jewish state in Israel, is racist. Rabbi Charlie Baginski is calling on Green Party leader Zach Polanski to clarify his position.
3: In these moments that need leadership, both to bring us together and to speak out against racism, then abdicating oneself from the vote and not being speaking says something dramatic, certainly to those of us in the Jewish community.
0: Republic of Ireland are unbeaten in their last two Nations League games after a 1-1 draw with Israel. Hemir Halgrimsson's side were 1-0 up at the break, but conceded early in the second half in Serbia. Wales missed the chance to make it back-to-back wins in the Nations League with a 1-0 defeat at home to Denmark. And Thomas Tuchel's called up Man City fullback Rico Lewis to the England squad. Last night, they thrashed Croatia 7-0.
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The fabulous Wolf Alice there, and Bros on BFBS Edge. How on earth are you? A big hello to you from our little lair in BFBS Gibraltar, here at the Temple of All Things Rock, Indie and Alternative. We've got the whole lot. My name is Ginster, Keeper of the Keys, and I hope you've had a fantastic week. We've had a little bit of rain here in Gibraltar, so I am slightly worried about the roof of the temple. It's probably going to be leaking very, very soon, but hey-o, I don't care. We've got so much cool music to play you, some really great tunes that, you know, I don't care if it rains in or not. A bit of PJ Harvey we've got for you on the way. Also, some Pink Floyd. First of all, let's do this. Pearl Jam and Last.

Royal Blood on BFBS, the Force Station, with 10 over 10. Can't help but think of Alan Partridge when I say that, because he would say 10 on 10. That was it, wasn't it? If I start saying that, well, don't correct me. I love Alan. He's our patron saint, for goodness sake. Next up, some PJ Harvey in the Wheel, and then we hurtle headlong to some Double Trouble, where we take two great songs from one brilliant album. You will not be disappointed today.

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Next up, some Five Finger Death Punch and a little bit off. 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

0: The mighty Pink Floyd playing for you there. It's called See Emily Play. Time, though, now for some Double Trouble, where we take two amazing songs from one brilliant album, and that album today being the third studio album by the American rock band Faith No More, called The Real Thing. It's released on the 20th of June 1989, and it's the first album to feature singer Mike Patton, following the dismissal of previous vocalist Chuck Mosley. Now, let me just tell you, Mike Patton was about 19 years old when he started with Faith No More. I mean, what an age. He also wrote some of the music as well. So what a talented chap. So on this album, Faith No More continue to advance their sound range, combining alternative metal, funk metal, and the little-known rap metal. The album eventually peaked at number 11 on the Billboard 200 chart in October 1990, following the reissue of Epic almost a year and a half after the initial release of the album. It was eventually certified platinum in America and Canada, as well as being certified silver in the UK. Now, in July 1989, metal publication The Hard Report described the band as one of the brightest new stars on the metal alternative horizon, and said that on The Real Thing, Mike Patton is the new vocal presence and seizes the moment with precision rap and a raging soul that claims its rightful place in the power mix. They added that the band draw from reggae, rap and metal circles and melt the sound into a rhythmic state that practically incites an anthem riot. Oh, we love that here at BFBS Edge. So, ladies and gentlemen, Damon und Herren, with Epic and From Out of Nowhere, both from the album The Real Thing, it's Faith No More.
1: 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A couple of tracks from a f***ing good album.

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Not going to lie, feeling a little bit like I'm in the middle of a computer game listening to that. But hey, I'm not complaining. That's Trivium and Dead and Gone. Got two more to take us up to the news. Now, what Thieves taking us there with If I Get High. Before that, the fantastic Neil Young and Like a Hurricane. Listen, that's me just about done for this week, but do not fettle, because this time next week, I'll be back with more indie, alternative rock, everything you could shake a very large stick at. And you know what I'm going to say next. Whatever you're doing, have a good one, have a safe one, have a rocking one. Ta-ra!

0: The US Defense Department has confirmed it has withdrawn all its bombers from RAF Fairford in Gloucestershire. The base was the target of a suspected terror plot a week ago. Retired US Marine Colonel Mark Kansian says it is bad news for the US.
1: This is quite a setback for the United States and unfortunately a significant step forward for Iran because they're small teams have apparently been able to cause such concern to the United States that we have withdrawn these bombers from Europe. Much more difficult to run strikes from the United States than from UK. Round trip from the UK is 8 hours. From the United States, it's maybe 20 hours.
0: The head of the internationally recognized government in Yemen has announced the start of a military operation to take back territory held by the Houthis. But the Iran-backed movement has continued to make territorial gains, with 70 reported dead in fighting along Yemen's western coast. The BBC's Sebastian Usher has more.
2: In the past 24 hours, a Houthi military spokesman said the group targeted an oil facility near Riyadh with drones and missiles. Such attacks show the price that Saudi Arabia could pay in escalating the conflict further. And the cost will also be felt by consumers as more pressure is piled on soaring oil prices. The core of the fighting remains focused in areas near the coastline. It's reported that the Houthis have made more gains. If the group can secure this key region, it will harden its grip on the Bab el-Mandeb Strait. But it may now be just one more front line in a war that looks like it may widen across Yemen.
0: The number of people have been brought ashore in Hampshire by the RNLI after crossing the Channel from France. About 100 protesters gathered near a marina in Gosport where there were scuffles with police. The Green Party of England and Wales has adopted a policy which declares Zionism, support for an independent Jewish state, as racist and says there should be a single Palestinian state. The party also rejected a clause which would have protected Jewish members from being disciplined for being part of groups that declared themselves Zionist. The party leader Zach Polanski didn't take part in the vote but had wanted changes to the policy. The chair of the Jewish Greens, Vivian Lichtenstein, says she may consider her position in the party.
3: That depends on how the party responds. Just because a motion has been passed, I don't know how the party itself will look at this. I don't know what the leadership are going to say. I know some of our MPs have put statements out against it. So let's just see what the party has to say.
0: That's the latest. I'm Susan Bookbinder.
4: Voices Station.